0: To talk to Ryan Recker, call the Wildcard line at 818.
1: And perhaps if you were abducted in one day, maybe in your 40s, let's say, these little memories start to come back. Maybe hypnotherapy could be a way to look back at those memories. And that's who we're talking to, someone who has worked with clients that have had that exact same thing happen to them. Leslie Mitchell Clark is our guest. Feel free to give us a call now. We just gave the phone numbers, and we'll start some of those questions. We'll get ready and line them up. If you want to email me questions, I have a few. Ryan Recker at coasttocoastam.com. In every break, I try to run upstairs. You know, I do the show in my basement and just take a quick little break, a little bathroom break, something to drink. And I'm going to have to bring this up with my wife later. I had a nice glass of milk, and I thought, doesn't that sound good? Just an early morning glass of milk. So I pour it, and I didn't realize this. We always buy our milk in either gallon or half gallon jugs. And she bought a half gallon of half and half jug. Normally, we get the half and half in little cartons, but I think she bought a full half gallon of half and half. And I thought I was drinking myself a nice little cup of milk. I was like, wow, this tastes different. And apparently I'm chugging half and

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6: Yeah, this weekend, Kelly and I slipped away to Michigan. It's a pretty good haul, but we had a great time. Went to the Jackson County Fair in Jackson, Michigan. Met Malachi Johnson. 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At the Jackson County Fair, ran into my new best friend, Malachi Johnson. Malachi, how are you?
7: I am doing good.
6: So your mother, is this your mother?
7: Yes.
6: She claims that this is only the third year you've been showing beef cattle. Second year you've been showing beef cattle. Tell us about your steer.
7: Well, he's a purebred Simmental, and he has brung me a lot of success to all the shows that I've been going to. I won third overall in meat market or beef market.
6: What do you like most about showing a steer?
7: The relationship you get with the steer and how you can see how, like, far you've come.
6: Were you involved in other species, or did you just start in 4-H and then get into steer business?
7: I just started in 4-H, and then my friend started showing steers when he was little, and then I came to a show with him, and I really liked it, so I got my own cow, or steer, and I showed him, and then I liked it, so I've done it.
6: Tell us about how much work you put in on this steer and when you started working with him at home, because you didn't just come to the fair. You've been working with him at home for a long time.
7: So I've been working on him almost, I try to do it every day, and by cold hosing him and brushing him and blowing out his hair so he stays fluffy pretty much every day for the past, like, 11 months, I think.
6: Speaking of difficult, Malachi, last question. What's going to happen to this steer now?
7: He's going to go to a butcher, and he's going to be sold. This guy who bought him, his business is called Bibles and Burgers, and he basically gives back to the homeless. And that's basically what he's going to be.
6: He was in the sale last night, I understand. Yes. And what did he sell for?
7: He sold for 450 a pound.
6: So, Malachi Johnson, congratulations. I appreciate it. And the moral of this story, folks, is that thanks to the peer pressure of a friend in a positive way, Malachi got involved in the beef business. He brought this steer to the fair, the Jackson County Fair in 2026, and now it's going to go to feed the people in the local area who are of need with a Bible in hand and a burger, which is the most nutrient-dense food substance you can find on the planet. Thank you, Malachi. Tell your mom I said thanks, too.
7: I will.
6: God bless the veterans and the farmers who feed us.
0: Mitchell in the morning.
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2: He keeps wanting to borrow money from me. 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
2: He and I have a lot in common. 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
9: 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And farm stress is mounting as harvest is here and harvest of row crop not too far off. But farmers across the country finding ways to stay focused. 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
9: 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While the weather forecast is showing 70s and 80s, maybe even high 80s before this week is up. Again, some rain in the central plains, extreme heat in the southern plains. That continues. Rain spreading across the Canadian prairies and more rounds of severe weather and flooding for the Midwest. For us in the northern plains, scattered showers have brought some welcome moisture to parts of the plains last week. Additional rounds of thunderstorms possible into this week here, with forecast models struggling to have accurate capture of rainfall, but still looking for some rain this week. Keep it here for the latest on the weather details. Senator John Hovind says progress is being made on several priorities important to North Dakota, including agriculture, energy, and water infrastructure. He spoke spoke at the Fargo-Moorhead West Fargo Chamber Roundtable. Hoven highlighted work on the Farm Bill 2.0, additional farm assistance, the Crack the Code 2.0 energy initiative, and funding for the Eastern North Dakota Alternate Water Supply Project. The proposed Farm Bill includes higher FSA loan limits, support for fertilizer storage, soil health programs, livestock provisions, and country of origin labeling for beef. Hoven says the Crack the Code 2.0 aims to boost Bakken oil recovery while expanding the life of coal-fired power plants through carbon dioxide enhancement recovery projects. He noted that $158 million has already been provided for the Eastern North Dakota Alternative Water Supply Project. Well, we see the combines rolling out in the grains. The row crop harvest will soon be here, and farm stress mounting as the harvests are underway. But farmers across the country finding ways to stay focused. In central Minnesota, Tyler Rath says kidney bean harvest is expected to begin this week, nearly 2 weeks ahead of a normal time frame after a hot summer accelerated crop development. While yields look average, heat and hail have trimmed some potential for farmers. Meanwhile, Maryland farmer Chris Weaver is optimistic about his best soybean crops that he's seen thanks to timely rains and intensive crop management. Both producers say this time of the year brings plenty of pressure from weather concerns and input costs to harvest planning. They stress the importance of maintaining mental health, leaning on family, friends, and faith, and keeping long-term perspective while challenges arise on the farm. North Dakota, in reference to that story, North Dakota well known for pinto and navy bean production, but kidney beans are also part of the state's dry edible bean industry. Production is concentrated in eastern and east central North Dakota, particularly across the Red River Valley. Light red, dark red, and white kidney bean varieties are grown in the region, where dry beans have been an important crop for decades. This has been the Dakota Farm and Ranch Report, presented by ProSeed. I'm Shannon Dean.
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15: Here's your AccuWeather forecast. A blend of sun and clouds today, a thunderstorm in spots this afternoon, a high of 86. Partly cloudy, comfortable tonight, the low down to 55. Mostly cloudy for Tuesday, the high 79. Mostly sunny Wednesday, a thunderstorm in spots in the afternoon, the high 81. Partly sunny with a couple of showers Thursday, quite warm, the high up to 89. And lots of sun Friday, still quite warm with the high back up to 88. With your AccuWeather forecast, I'm meteorologist Jason Caterina.
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1: Fox News, I'm CJ Papa. Popular Hollywood actress gone too soon. Fox's Todd Pryor with more on the death of 36-year-old Hayden Panettiere.
2: Her father releasing a statement saying, quote, "It is with profound sadness that we share the tragic passing of our beloved Hayden. She was an incredible light and a force of nature who brought immeasurable love and joy to all who knew her and to the millions who watched her on screen."
1: She was known for her roles in shows like Heroes in Nashville. A deadline looms.
3: Today, the memorandum of understanding between the United States and Iran expires. It's been 60 days since it was signed, and reports indicate very little diplomatic progress to de-escalate tension in the region and reopen the Strait of Hormuz.
1: Fox's Trey Yinks in Tel Aviv. At least 7 dead from historic flooding battering parts of Indiana. 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
4: Good morning, 531. 61 of the calm wind in Bismarck at the moment. Low chances for showers and thunderstorms today. Isolated severe storms a possibility in the southern James River Valley this afternoon. Otherwise, severe weather not expected. Low to medium chances for hit and miss showers and thunderstorms the next couple of days. Then only low chances late in the work week. Seasonable temps expected this week for Bismarck, 86 today. Thunderstorm in spots this afternoon. AccuWeather calling for partly cloudy, 58 tonight. Cloudy, 79 tomorrow. Thunderstorm around to the afternoon Wednesday, 86. Couple of showers Thursday, 93. Plenty of sunshine for Friday, though, and 85. A draft bill proposal calls for a $35 million line of credit for projects in North Dakota. The draft made public over the weekend would provide funds to restart the construction of the military gallery, which has been on pause for more than a month due to fundraising issues. The line of credit would be issued by the state-owned Bank of North Dakota, would be repaid by the State Historical Society via donations. Taxpayers would compensate the rest of the money that is not paid off by March 2029. The bill's among 20 proposals being considered for a special session of the legislature, which will convene September 2nd. Mandan residents will have a chance next week to learn more about a proposed data center project north of the city. Stark Power will host a public open house Thursday, 5 till 7, at Signature Events on Main Street. Company representatives and independent experts will be on hand to answer questions about noise, water use, health, safety, and more. The proposed project includes a data center campus and natural gas generation facility. A public hearing on Mandan's draft data center ordinance, meanwhile, is scheduled for 1 week from today, August 24th. Morton County burn ban being extended through the end of the year. From the Morton County Commission, the extension of the ban to December 31st follows a 7-day burn ban issued last week. The commission says dry conditions experienced throughout the county raised the risk of wildfires in the area. The ban prohibits open burning at campfires, outdoor fireplaces, grills, and debris piles. Those who violate the ban could face misdemeanor penalties. A North Dakota man pleading guilty to stealing it from an ATM in Minot, Yohandri Ortega Jimenez and another man were seen on bank surveillance cameras using a device to steal some $30,000. In addition to admitting the theft, Ortega also identified the second person in the video. Two counts dismissed as part of a plea. He's being credited for time served. He's currently in the Ward County Jail on hold for Immigration and Customs Enforcement. And a protest over Flock cameras in Fargo led to multiple fights at a busy intersection. The protest held at 13th Avenue and 45th Street Saturday lasted for more than 40 minutes, ended with several people bloodied and police using pepper spray to break up the fight. Not clear if any arrests were made. The protests were organized by two groups called Midnight Mafia Fargo and 701's Most Wanted. 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
10: Here's your AccuWeather forecast. A blend of sun and clouds today. A thunderstorm in spots this afternoon. A high of 86. Partly cloudy, comfortable tonight. The low down to 55. Mostly cloudy for Tuesday. The high 79. Mostly sunny Wednesday. A thunderstorm in spots in the afternoon. The high 81. Partly sunny with a couple of showers Thursday. Quite warm. The high up to 89. And lots of sun Friday. Still quite warm with the high back up to 88. With your AccuWeather forecast, I'm meteorologist Jason Caterina.
4: Easterly Scott wind, northwest wind 10 to 15, slight chance of a thunderstorm early on, but becoming mostly sunny as the day goes on, high of around 80. Northern Lake Hawaii, south wind around 10, shifting to the northwest 10 to 20, late morning and afternoon, slight chance of a thunderstorm, early morning, slight chance of a shower, becoming mostly sunny though again as the day progresses, mid 80s. Devil's Lake, northwest wind 10 to 20, waves a foot or less, slight chance of a shower. Partly sunny in the morning, becoming mostly sunny, 75 to 85. Bismarck with a high of 83 yesterday, normally 84. Low of 54, normally 56. No rainfall yesterday, 4.87 inches below normal year to date. Sunrise in Bismarck, 6:44, sunset 8:50, coming up later on tonight. Williston sitting at 58 this morning. Dickinson 60. Minot 65. Garrison 60. Colwyn to the eastern end of Lake Skokie. Headinger 55. Jamestown 59. Devil's Lake 65. Southwest wind to 10. Grand Forks 58. Fargo 57. In Bismarck, calm wind pressure rising at 30.07. Relative humidity 93%. Clear 59. 538 KFIRE Radio, your news and weather authority.
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12: Do you even understand what you're talking about?
11: Yes, ma'am. I'm not under jurisdiction.
12: No. We got a president with 37 felonies, sir. He was under somebody's jurisdiction. So I don't know how you, born in America, thinks that you got some stuff that's going to keep you from being under somebody's jurisdiction.
13: Senator Kramer, the godfather of the Space Force.
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17: I am the god of K-Fire. Todd Mitchell.
18: Mr. Mitchell, is this what you do for a living?
19: People are struggling. They're struggling because the cost of groceries is too high. The cost of gas is too high. It's too hard to see a doctor, and when you do, the cost of that is too high as well. I've heard absolutely nothing back from Mitch McConnell, and while I do hope that he is getting better. I've known him my entire life. I wish him no harm. I actually wish him good health. His boss are the people of Kentucky. I believe socialism is a failed experiment, but I do believe that we need to get results for the American people. And I think when you look at Democratic governors, you see those results. I've been proud to create more jobs than any other governor in our history.
4: This day, 1980. Toledo Speedway Jam 2, Toledo, Ohio. AC/DC, one of the opening acts, along with Sammy Hagar and Humble Pie. All opening for ZZ Top. Also advertised in the poster, 800 kegs of beer and drinking ages 18 back then in Ohio. It was the last time AC/DC would be a support act. Turns out Back in Black was a very successful album, and they were the headliner all the way till 2003 when they opened for the Rolling Stones. Sounds like a heck of a concert, really. KFIRE Radio Sports, well, the Vikings just getting the heart broken before we even get through one game of the preseason. And then there's the Twins. KFIRE Radio Sports is up in just a moment. Nuggets and news stuff, the networks just aren't going to get covered because, why would they? Why bother? The first human fired by an AI boss. Which got me to thinking, how long until corporate America decides, you know what? Rather than risking a human error thing, let's just let AI be the thing that fires people all the time. That way there they can program it for the fire to go the way they want it to go. And in fact, you could do an algorithm to make it that you can't fire anybody unless AI approves it, and then you have AI run it. And who knows what the future holds, right? And the latest to improve your looks. Plastic surgeons say that the Ozempic craze is leaving patients with little to no fat. They got to get it from someplace else. Guess where they're getting it? We'll have that and more coming up in your Nuggets of News on the way here on KFIRE 550.
16: It's August 17th, and this is your Fox Daily Snapshot. Today's Black Cat Day. In Celtic mythology, they were a sign of good luck, but in medieval France and Spain, black cats were considered bad luck and a curse to a human they came near. Also on this date, 1978, the Double Eagle 2 completes the first transatlantic balloon flight when it lands in a barley field near Paris. 137 hours after lifting off from Presque Isle, Maine, the helium-filled balloon flew 3,233 miles during the six-day odyssey. A hurricane barrels into Galveston in 1915, carrying with it winds of 130 miles per hour, leaving 275 people dead. In 1933, New York Yankees legend Lou Gehrig plays in his 1,308th consecutive game, breaking the record held by another Yankee, Everett Scott. Born on this day in 1943, multiple Academy Award winner Robert De Niro. I'm CJ Pompa. That's your Fox Daily Snapshot.
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4: KFIRE Radio Sports, the Vikings will be without a versatile defender the remainder of the year. NFL Network reporting Jamal Adams will miss the entire 2026 season with a right knee injury. Suffered Minnesota's preseason win over the Giants. Adams was signed on the eve of training camp and have been taking heavy first-team reps during practice. Even changed his number from 54 to 32 because the Vikings were using it more at safety. Veteran pass rusher Von Miller headed to Big D for his 15th NFL season. Dallas Cowboys announcing they've agreed to a deal with the future Hall of Famer, who went to DeSoto High School in Texas, then played college ball at Texas A&M. The 37-year-old leads all active players with 138.5 career sacks. Twins swept by the Phillies.
21: Well, the Twins got off to a rousing start on a gorgeous Sunday afternoon in front of a big crowd at Target Field. A grand slam in the first inning from Brooks Lee. Second career grand slam, career high 18th home run of the season. It was 4-0, then it was 5-0 when Cody Clemens went deep for the 21st time in the third. But after a two-out single from Trevor Larnach in the fourth, the Twins just quit hitting. They didn't get another base hit until there was one out in the ninth, and by that time, it was a very different game. Dean Kramer cruised through five scoreless, but in the sixth, the leadoff walk, a single, a walk. The bases were loaded for Louis Arraez, who drove in the first Phillies run on a groundout, and then Alec Bohm with a monster series clobber to three-run homer to left.

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2: We're a Vikings rookie, tight end, fullback, Max Bredesen. And Max, boy, a lot of talent in camp from a receiving standpoint. You've got some guys to really not only look up to, I guess, but the Jeffersons and stuff and the Hawkinsons of the world. What are you picking up from those guys?
3: Yeah, it's pretty special to be around guys like that. Just motivates you as a rookie to go play to the standard that they expect me to play at, whatever that may be, whatever the job is for that. But definitely a motivator when you step in the huddle and you see the big names like that, like you want to go play for them.
2: About that running back room, tell us about that.
3: It's super special. It's fun being in a running back room. This is my first time being in it. I was in a tight end room in college. The pride you take, like the guy that you're blocking for sitting right next to you. So every block feels personal for me. Every decision feels like I've got the guy and sitting next to me. I feel like I got to have his back to the absolute most. So it's pretty cool.
2: How about your goals for the year, Max?
3: Yes, sir. Just whatever I can do to help the team win, wherever I have to line up, whatever I have to do. Just want to be a guy that this team can trust to go execute and be a guy they can trust to help win games.
2: Awesome. Hey, thanks for your time. Really appreciate you and have a great 26. Welcome to Minnesota.
3: Yes, sir. Thank you.
2: All right, that's Max Bredesen, everybody. That concludes this edition. Until next time, I'm Neil Roberts.
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3: Here's your AccuWeather forecast. A blend of sun and clouds today. A thunderstorm in spots this afternoon. A high of 86. Partly cloudy. Comfortable tonight. The low down to 55. Mostly cloudy for Tuesday. The high 79. Mostly sunny Wednesday. A thunderstorm in spots in the afternoon. The high 81. Partly sunny with a couple of showers Thursday. Quite warm. The high up to 89. And lots of sun Friday. Still quite warm with the high back up to 88. With your AccuWeather forecast, I'm meteorologist Jason Caterina.
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6: I'm Susan Lee, and this is the Fox Business Report.
7: This morning, some fresh readings on the economy are released. The Empire State Manufacturing Survey will give us an idea how factories in the Northeast are holding up this month. And the National Association of Home Builders releases its August housing market index. Later this week, Target and chipmaker Analog Devices report earnings on Wednesday. Walmart reports Thursday. Thomas Martin of Globalt Investments remains optimistic.
8: This has been an earnings-driven rally. We were talking about a bubble at some point. If you want a bubble, things can get a little bit crazier. So I do think you can see a bit more of a rally. And then, of course, you might have a supportive Fed at this point.
7: On Wednesday, the Federal Reserve releases minutes from last month's meeting, though that meeting was before cooler inflation readings for July were released. That's your Fox Business Report. I'm Jenny Coselda. Invested in you.
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10: 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Investing in precious metals, including gold, involves risks. Consult with your tax attorney or financial professional before making an investment decision.
11: OpenAI has lost another top executive, the tech company says. Chief Revenue Officer Denise Dresser is leaving after 8 months to pursue other opportunities. She's the second senior exec to leave OpenAI this week. The departures come as OpenAI prepares to go public, which may happen next year. The White House accusing China of routing billions of dollars worth of goods through third countries as a way to avoid President Trump's 2018 tariffs, resulting in billions in lost U.S. revenue. Tammy Trujillo with the details.
12: A new report titled The Great Transshipment Scam said more than 40 nations from Mexico to Israel are part of what it called a global shadow transshipment network. The administration estimated the practice cost the U.S. between $19 and $26 billion in tax revenue each year. According to the report, exporters hid the true origin of goods by repackaging, relabeling, or performing minimal assembly in another country before shipping those products to the U.S. White House trade advisor Peter Navarro said the scheme has long allowed China to launder its exports. And the report also flagged Canada, EU nations, Japan, and South Korea as elevated risk transshipment hubs.
11: Nine new television productions will be awarded through California's Film and TV Tax Credit Program. Daniel Martindale explains.
13: Governor Gavin Newsom's office estimates it will bring more than $608 million in direct production spending to the state, along with more than 1,000 shooting days and more than 3,000 cast and crew jobs. Two of the nine projects are being produced by Paramount Skydance. This will make it 179 projects produced with the help of film and television tax credits. The tax program has helped generate more than $7.2 billion in projected economic activity and more than 38,000 cast and crew jobs. I'm Daniel Martindale.
11: Arkansas-based Tyson Foods will be closing two plants due to a cattle shortage. The plants are in Joslyn, Illinois, and Eagle Mountain, Utah. The company says it will now concentrate its beef business mostly in Nebraska, Kansas, and Texas. I'm Monica Nelson with your consumer and business news.
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18: The time is up. I'm Dave Anthony, Fox News. That 60-day Memorandum of Understanding the U.S. and Iran signed as a framework for a deal to end the conflict expires today with no deal in sight.
19: The Memorandum of Understanding was declared over by President Trump on July 8th, a few days after the U.S. renewed military strikes. The Strait of Hormuz remains closed to almost all maritime traffic. Only 5 cargo ships passed through over the weekend. According to the Wall Street Journal, Iran spent the last 60 days boosting missile and drone production.
18: Fox's Jonathan Savage. Now another conflict. Trump's special envoy and Board of Peace member Jared Kushner is in Israel, which rejected the latest Gaza peace plan.
20: Kushner met Sunday in Egypt with Hamas chief Khalil al-Haya to solidify the process for Hamas to lay down their weapons in Gaza. Kushner was joined by Board of Peace envoys Nikolai Mladenov and Tony Blair. Reports indicate he'll meet today with Israeli Prime Minister Benjamin Netanyahu, who recently called the Board of Peace roadmap unacceptable.
18: Fox's Trey Yingston, Tel Aviv. President Trump is scaling back U.S. military exercises with South Korea, citing his good relationship with North Korea's leader.
21: The president posted on Truth Social the exercises slated to start this week are costly and send a hostile signal to North Korea. He also made it clear he's not happy that South Korea didn't back the U.S. in its military action against Iran. Those exercises have been going on for decades and are meant to help South Korea beef up its readiness against North Korean threats.
18: Fox's Jill Nato, an actress, has died young. Hayden Panettiere, who starred in the TV shows Nashville and Heroes.
22: I've got the Bishop game next week, SATs in October, homecoming's 3 weeks from today, and I'm a freak show.
23: You're a little dramatic, don't you think?
18: No cause of death given. Panettiere was only 36. A baseball pitcher has also died. Tommy John was 83, famous for more than his pitching. His name lives on medically. The operation he got to repair his elbow decades ago is called Tommy John surgery. America's listening to Fox News.
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18: Parts of Indiana remain underwater in a flooding disaster that's left at least 7 people dead. The White River near Indianapolis crested almost a foot higher than the previous record in 1913. The water is receding in some areas, but...
0: because people start progressing into areas that they can now get to, but there are hazards that have washed into areas that they shouldn't be. There are electrical lines that may become re-energized that are still in water.
18: Hamilton County Emergency Management Director Chad Kinnett, hundreds of homes have been flooded, roads washed out, and there are still 110,000 power outages. There are even more homes and businesses without electricity in Hawaii after Hurricane Lala brushed by the Big Island. The eye did not make landfall, but the storm hit hard.
1: When you have 28 inches of rain, they had 28 inches of rain in some areas, there's just going to be a ton of landslides on the Big Island.
18: That's Governor Josh Green. Some areas of Hawaii got even more rain than that, around 3 feet. More than 100 homes damaged or destroyed. All schools and government offices closed today in Hawaii. Decades after rapper Tupac Shakur was murdered in Las Vegas, a trial is underway there for the man accused of masterminding the killing.
2: Opening statements are set to begin Monday in the trial for the murder of Tupac Shakur. A jury of 6 men and 10 women was selected to hear the case against Dwayne Keefe D. Davis, who's accused of orchestrating Shakur's killing nearly 30 years ago. The legendary rapper was killed in a drive-by shooting in Las Vegas in 1996. 3 years ago, authorities charged Davis with murder, describing him as the shot caller who orchestrated the killing. He has pleaded not guilty and could be sentenced to life in prison if he's convicted. Shakur was just 25 when he was shot, at a time when he was in the middle of a fierce battle for dominance in a music scene shaped by rival gangs. Michelle Polino, Fox News.
18: On Wall Street, stock futures are mixed before this week's trading. Down modestly for the Dow, up more than 100 points for the NASDAQ. I'm Dave Anthony, and this is Fox News.
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4: Good morning, 605, 57 in Bismarck, Southeast 105. It's a little muggy. The relative humidity at 96% rather. Dew point at 56. I guess that it would be muggy then, wouldn't it? Could get a thunderstorm in spots this afternoon. AccuWeather otherwise calling for periods of clouds and sun. 86, partly cloudy, 58 tonight. Cloudy 79 tomorrow, 86 again. Wednesday, a thunderstorm around in the afternoon. Thursday, a couple of showers, 93. Friday, plenty of sun, 85. North Dakota Highway Patrol being credited for helping resolve an abduction that started in Canada. The suspect vehicle identified by multiple automated license plate readers that eventually led to his capture in Alexandria, Minnesota. Saturday, the incident began in Manitoba. 31-year-old man reportedly abducting a 37-year-old crossed the border before both were tracked down. They did not say where the pair crossed the border. A third child in recovery after his mom killed his siblings last week in Mandan. Police arrested 22-year-old Kaylee Earhart after discovering she had slit the throats of all 3 of her children, threatened to kill herself when police found her in the home with the kids. All 3 children taken to nearby hospitals. 2 pronounced dead. A third survived after emergency surgery. A public GoFundMe page established providing an update on 3-year-old Colton Earhart. Seen on a photo in the arms of his father, Cameron Earhart, saying he was expected to make a full physical recovery. Mother due back in court October 6th. North Dakota lawmakers deciding which proposals to consider during a special legislative session in September. A panel of legislative leaders will decide today which of 20 proposed drafts will advance to the special session. Among the proposals expected to be chosen, restrictions on the supplement Kratom and plans to fund the stalled military gallery project. Data center restrictions could also make it onto the agenda. The goal is to be able to finish the special session within a 3-day time frame, September 2nd through September 5th. A scheduled controlled burn in Mandan grew out of control for firefighters Sunday. The burn set to manage tall grass overtook a residential lot around 2 p.m.,
3: Crews of the Mandan Fire Department responded to put out the blaze. Neighbors were called in to dump dirt with a skid steer to stop the spread. That fire contained after about a half hour. No injuries reported. And the Williston Basin Air Show that had been scheduled for Saturday got canceled after heavy rain Friday. It was supposed to be 10 a.m. to 3 p.m. The organization would not be able to accommodate parking and transportation for visitors due to the precipitation. So they put the food trucks over at the high school and had it there. No word on a makeup date for the air show. 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
28: Here's your AccuWeather forecast. A blend of sun and clouds today. A thunderstorm in spots this afternoon. A high of 86. Partly cloudy, comfortable tonight. The low down to 55. Mostly cloudy for Tuesday. A high 79. Mostly sunny Wednesday. A thunderstorm in spots in the afternoon. A high 81. Partly sunny with a couple of showers Thursday. Quite warm. The high up to 89. And lots of sun Friday, still quite warm with the high back up to 88. With your AccuWeather forecast, I'm meteorologist Jason Caterina.
3: Sunrise Bismarck coming at 6:44, sunset 8:50 tonight, high of 83 yesterday, normally 84, low of 54, normally 56. Eastern Lake Skokwea, northwest wind 10 to 15, slight chance of a thunderstorm early morning. Cloudy to start the day, but becoming mostly sunny around 80. Or the Lake Oahe, south wind around 10, shifting to the northwest 10 to 20, late morning and afternoon, slight chance of a thunderstorm early morning. Slight chance of showers through the day. Cloudy to start the day, becoming mostly sunny, mid-80s, Devil's Lake, northwest wind 10 to 20, waves a foot or less. Slight chance of shower, partly sunny early, becoming mostly sunny, 75 to 85. Bismarck at the moment, southeast wind at 5, pressure 30.06, and starting to fall now, relative humidity 96%, dew point 56, fair and 57. 611, K-Fire Radio, your news and weather authority. I am the God.

closer. What they have done to decimate Iran's defense industrial base, wiping out 85% of their ballistic missiles and their nuclear program, has set Iran back decades or generations. Everything's not perfect, but they're proud to be there. And also, of all 11 of the aircraft carriers in the yes. United States Navy, the USS Abraham Lincoln has the lowest percentage or rates of mental health issues.

the story to the dude that hits that low note. Magic fingers. The day after Elvis was found dead, this day, 1977, throngs of fans came to Graceland to mourn. And President Jimmy Carter released a statement saying, in part, Elvis Presley's death deprives our country of a part of itself. He was unique and irreplaceable. You can't argue with that.

0: That's some 20 years after the FBI had started a file on Elvis. He was shown on TV only above the waist. Can't have him swaying around. We sort of changed our ways within a few years after that. Or at least a couple of decades, we would have the Plasmatics on TV. And if you don't remember them, go ahead and YouTube them and you'll see. Oh, wow. You are next to nothing. And Wendy O. Williams never had an FBI file on her, but Elvis did. But anyway, Elvis passing away yesterday's date in 77. Today on this date in 77, President Carter reflecting and hundreds, if not thousands, flocking to Graceland to mourn. 6:14. Your Nuggets News on the way. The networks aren't going to get it all covered. And, well, what do you do? AI boss fires first human. Is that the future? And if you own a company, I mean, do you just leave it to the AI and then just say, hey, AI said it's got to happen. It must have to happen. Ugh. I don't know about that.
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0: K-Fire 550 and 618, your Nuggets of News. An AI agent running a San Francisco store fired its first employee. Andon Labs said that Luna, the AI manager of Andon Market, An experimental retail store run entirely by AI decided to fire a human employee after repeated lateness and other workplace issues. Okay, well, that's a human would have made that fire too, probably, right? Log show the employee arrived late 17 of 23 ouch shifts. The violations revealed only after Andon Labs asked Luna to search her memory for its policies and determine if the worker was still a good fit. That's where I kind of wonder, are we going to get to a point where AI runs around companies? Office Space, the next generation. Except instead of Lundberg, you have an AI thing. Is it going to sound like the bosses in the Jetsons? Meep. Probably not. New survey says nearly half of American workers say they'll never be able to fully retire. 2026 Retirement Expectations Survey from financial services company Thrivent said retirement fears are high. Survey found only 58% of workers think they'll have enough money to retire on time. 36% of workers expect to have to continue earning a paycheck in retirement. Survey taken by over 2,000 American adults. My folks had plenty of money on which to retire. They just workaholics. My dad, until they fired him, and then he worked for my mom. My mother sold her company just in time to end up in memory care. Thank God she sold it when she did. I don't know what would have happened. But they worked way into their 70s, so. Me? I'm right here. What would I do if I retired? I'd sit and talk. Only to myself. I'm hoping I'm talking to more than just myself here. And a new plastic surgery trend on the rise. Would you do this? The internet is calling it zombie filler. It involves injecting fat from corpses. Plastic surgeons say the Ozempic craze is leaving patients with little to no fat, causing them to get it from other sources. Oh, talk about first world problems. I want to lose all this fat. Well, I need a little fat here and there and there and there. How much money are you spending on getting more fat after you spent how much money getting rid of fat? I know, if only we could push it to where we wanted it, right? 6:21, your Nuggets of News, Shannon Dina's Dakota Farm and Ranch Report coming.
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18: Here's your AccuWeather forecast. A blend of sun and clouds today. A thunderstorm in spots this afternoon. A high of 86. Partly cloudy, comfortable tonight. Below down to 55. Mostly cloudy for Tuesday. A high 79. Mostly sunny Wednesday. A thunderstorm in spots in the afternoon. A high 81. Partly sunny with a couple of showers Thursday. Quite warm. A high up to 89. And lots of sun Friday. Still quite warm with the high back up to 88. With your AccuWeather forecast, I'm meteorologist Jason Caterina.
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19: Coming up on the Dakota Farm and Ranch Report, presented by ProSeed, North Dakota Agriculture Commissioner Doug Goring has activated the state's hay hotline to help livestock producers. And federal prosecutors say a manager with a bovine artificial insemination company has pleaded guilty to a multi-year bid rigging conspiracy. Details next on the Dakota Farm and Ranch Report.
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19: Welcome back to the Dakota Farm and Ranch Report, presented by ProSeed. Back into normal type temperatures for this time of the year. We've got just a couple of days where we could see the 70s. Other than that, it is a run in the 80s, even upper 80s as we cruise through this week. Keep it right here for the latest on the weather details. North Dakota Agriculture Commissioner Doug Goring says he's activated the state's hay hotline, and that is to help livestock producers secure forage as dry conditions continue to press across parts of the state. Producers needing hay, pasture, or hay land, as well as those with resources available, can post listings through the hay hotline's online map and database. Goring says that the service helps connect producers with nearby forage supplies during challenging conditions. Like this year, a dedicated hay hotline phone number is 701-328-5110. Again, 328-5110 here in North Dakota is available weekdays from 8 a.m. to 5 p.m. Producers are encouraged to submit drought impact reports through the Condition Monitoring Observation Report Program. Those reports do help improve the accuracy of the U.S. Drought Monitor and can influence drought assistance and response efforts. Federal investigators say a manager with a bovine artificial insemination company has pleaded guilty in a multi-year bid rigging conspiracy, that involving cattle purchased for semen production and breeding programs. The U.S. Department of Justice says Herbert Lutz admitted to coordinating bids between 2018 and 2024, allowing designated buyers to acquire cattle while competitors submitted losing bids or stayed out of the process. Authorities alleged more than $1.6 million in cattle purchases were tied to this scheme. Lutz is the first individual charged in an ongoing federal antitrust investigation into the artificial insemination industry. It faces up to 10 years in prison and a $1 million fine. That is the latest on the Dakota Farm and Ranch Report, presented by ProSeed. I'm Shannon Dean.
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1: Fox News, I'm Gianna Gelosi. Tensions high as the U.S.'s 60-day ceasefire agreement with Iran is set to expire today.
2: And reports indicate very little progress toward a diplomatic solution that would reopen the Strait of Hormuz. The Wall Street Journal reports that Iran has been using this time to prepare for a return to conflict rather than finding a diplomatic off-ramp.
1: Fox's Trey Yanks, actress and singer Hayden Panettiere, died at just 36 years old.
3: Finding fame, starring alongside Denzel Washington in Remember the Titans, before landing a leading role in Heroes, where she jumped to international fame, playing a super-powered high school cheerleader. She later starred in the musical drama Nashville, where she saw both career and commercial success, earning two Golden Globe nominations and having multiple songs on the Billboard Hot Country Songs chart.
1: It's Fox's Todd Pyro. No cause of death has been released. 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
0: Good morning, 6:31. A thunderstorm in spots this afternoon. AccuWeather calling for 86, partly cloudy, 58 tonight, 79 tomorrow, 86 Wednesday, 93 Thursday. Back down to 85, plenty of sunshine come Friday. A bill draft proposal calls for a $35 million line of credit for projects in North Dakota. That draft, made public over the weekend, would provide funds to restart the construction of the military gallery, which has been on pause for more than a month due to fundraising issues. That line of credit would be issued by the state-owned bank in North Dakota, would be repaid by the State Historical Society via donations. Taxpayers would compensate the rest of the money that's not paid off by March 2029. The bill, among 20 proposals being considered for a special session of the state legislature convening September 2nd. Mandan residents will have a chance to learn more about a proposed data center project planned north of the city. An open house Thursday, 5 till 7 at Stark Power will host. It'll be at Signature Events on Main Street. Company representatives and independent experts will be on hand to answer questions about topics including noise, water use, health, and safety. The proposed project includes a data center campus, a natural gas generation facility. Also, a public hearing on Mandan's draft data center ordinance is scheduled for 1 week from today. A burn ban being extended through the end of the year by the Morton County Commission. That extension to December 31st follows a 7-day burn ban issued last week. The commission said dry conditions experienced throughout the county raised the risk of wildfires in the area. The ban prohibits open burning at campfires, outdoor places, grills, and debris piles. Those who violate the ban could face misdemeanor penalties. A North Dakota man pleading guilty to stealing from an ATM in Minot, Yohandri. Ortega Jimenez and another man were seen on bank surveillance cameras using the device to steal some $30,000. In addition to admitting the theft, Ortega was identified as also identified the second person in the video. Two counts were dismissed as part of a plea. He's being credited for time served. He's currently in the Ward County Jail on hold for Immigration and Customs Enforcement. And a protest over flock cameras in Fargo led to multiple fights in a busy intersection. The protest in the corner of 13th Avenue and 45th Street Saturday lasted for some 40 minutes, ended with several people bloodied and police using pepper spray to break it all up. It was unclear if any arrests were made. The protests were organized by two groups, the Midnight Mafia Fargo and 701's Most Wanted. 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
18: Here's your AccuWeather forecast. A blend of sun and clouds today. A thunderstorm in spots this afternoon. A high of 86. Partly cloudy, comfortable tonight. The low down to 55. Mostly cloudy for Tuesday. The high 79. Mostly sunny Wednesday. A thunderstorm in spots in the afternoon. The high 81. Partly sunny with a couple of showers Thursday. Quite warm. The high up to 89. And lots of sun Friday. Still quite warm with the high back up to 88. With your AccuWeather forecast, I'm meteorologist Jason Caterina.
0: Bismarck at the moment, southeast wind at 5, pressure falling 30.06, relative humidity 96%, clear 57, 636. 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This better not be an omen, but the Vikings already can't get through one preseason game without putting the season in jeopardy. 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
0: K-Fire Radio Sports, the Vikings will be without a versatile defender the remainder of the year. NFL Network reporting Jamal Adams will miss the entire 2026 season with a right knee injury. Suffered Minnesota's preseason win over the Giants. Adams was signed on the eve of training camp and have been taking heavy first-team reps during practice. Even changed his number from 54 to 32 because the Vikings were using him more at safety. Veteran pass rusher Von Miller headed to Big D for his 15th NFL season. Dallas Cowboys announcing they've agreed to a deal with the future Hall of Famer, who went to DeSoto High School in Texas, then played college ball at Texas A&M. The 37-year-old leads all active players with 138.5 career sacks. Twins swept by the Phillies.
5: Well, the Twins got off to a rousing start on a gorgeous Sunday afternoon in front of a big crowd at Target Field. A grand slam in the first inning from Brooks Lee. Second career grand slam, career-high 18th home run of the season. It was 4-0, then it was 5-0 when Cody Clemens went deep for the 21st time in the third. But after a two-out single from Trevor Larnach in the fourth, the Twins just quit hitting. They didn't get another base hit until there was one out in the ninth, and by that time, it was a very different game. Dean Kramer cruised through five scoreless, but in the sixth, the leadoff walk, a single, a walk. The bases were loaded for Louis Arise, who drove in the first Phillies run on a ground out, and then Alec Bohm, who had a monster series, clobbered a three-run homer to left. Suddenly, it was a 5-4 ball game. A.J. Minter kept it 5-4 with a scoreless seventh, but in the eighth, Andrew Morris, he gave up a one-out single to Bryce Harper. Louis Arise, ground rule double off the glove of Austin Martin, who was injured on the play in left field. And then after Bohm again with a blooper tied the game, well, an intentional walk to load the bases, a pop-up for the second out, and then it was Brian De La Cruz with the winner. A 1-1 pitch. Swung on and cued towards first, and it's fair. Pass to Ivan Lewis into the right field corner. One run scores. Bohm will score. Seven unanswered for the Phillies, and they lead it 7-5. Heartbreak City here at Target Field. Twins made Joan Duran work. He threw nearly 30 pitches. He walked Vic Caratini. Kalen Culpepper singled in a 9-pitch at bat, but he struck out Keyshaw. He struck out Jeffers, and he also struck out Byron Buxton to end the ballgame. And the Phillies beat the Twins and sweep the Twins 7-5 the final.
0: Elsewhere, American League, Orioles 10, Rays 2. The Yankees 10 over the Blue Jays 4-3. White Sox 7, Tigers 5. Athletics beat the Rangers 5-2. Royals shut out the Angels 3-0. Mariners 3, Astros 2. National League, Braves 5, Diamondbacks 3. The Marlins beat the Reds 7-1. Mets 4, Nationals 3. Cardinals big over the Cubs 11-4. Rockies 13, Giants 7. Brett Sullivan and Adele Adamore belted three-run homers for Colorado, finishing the road trip 5-4. Brewers 6, Dodgers 2. Couple other interleague games, Pirates 8, Red Sox 3. Padres shut out the Guardians 5-0. Scottie Scheffler can add another victory to his ledger, finishing atop the leaderboard at the FedEx St. Jude Championship in Memphis, winning the tournament by 8 strokes, shooting 17 under par. Joey Logano captured his 39th career victory after winning the Cookout 400 at Richmond Raceway, holding off Chase Briscoe by .392 seconds to secure the win. He's now 9th in the Cup Series standings. Next up, New Hampshire Motor Speedway for the inaugural Dollar Tree 301 next week. The Lynx looking to remain red hot, winning 4 straight and 14 of the last 15, entering Wednesday's battle in San Francisco against the Golden State Valkyries. And Minnesota United FC extended its regular season unbeaten streak to 3 games after playing Real Salt Lake to a 1-1 draw. They'll be back in St. Paul against Atlanta United FC Wednesday. Twins Braves on Fox Sports 710, pregame starting at 6 o'clock tonight. Vikings Ravens pregame starts at 11 Saturday here on K-Fire. 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
19: 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Well, there's some things in the outdoor world that doesn't require much explanation. You know, you shoot a deer, you put venison in your freezer. You catch a walleye, hopefully you got supper for the family. But then there's shooting prairie dogs, and I've heard people ask me this many, many times. Why would anybody sit out there and shoot prairie dogs all day? You can't eat them. It's just a waste of ammunition. So let's talk about this a little bit. First of all, prairie dog shooting is actually pretty challenging if you want to look at a marksmanship type of aspect to this. It isn't exactly a very big target. And when you start stretching out 200-400 yards and beyond, throw in a little Dakota crosswind on that here coming off the prairie and that mirage sometimes on those hot days, you've got yourself quite a bit of a shooting challenge out there. And one reason people enjoy it, it's a chance to practice reading the wind and your distance and learning your rifle and figuring out exactly what your ammunition does at longer ranges. And also, it's a small target. If you can hit that at 300 yards, I'm pretty sure you can hit a deer. But there's another side to shooting prairie dogs sometimes people overlook, and that is the problem that they cause on agricultural land. A large prairie dog colony can compete with livestock for forage, disturb areas of pasture, expand into places where landowners simply don't want them. On some places, recreational shooters just aren't there for the entertainment. They're actually trying to help the landowner manage this prairie dog situation. That doesn't mean all prairie dogs are worthless. I think they are, but when you look at some of the Forest Service reports and what the non-shooters say, they claim that they're a native part of the ecosystem, providing habitat and food for a number of species. Like most things in the wildlife management, there should be a balance between having some prairie dogs on the landscape and having more than enough prairie dogs on the landscape. I think that one is too many, but you got to look at it on some other thing. I see a lot of badgers live off of them. Coyotes eat a lot of them. Rattlesnakes are using that. The burrowing ground owls definitely are out on the prairie dog towns as well. I get it. I just personally just don't like them. Technically, prairie dogs are rodents, so can you eat one? Well, humans have eaten plenty of different rodents around the world. I've heard people say that, yes, you can if they're made correctly. But personally, I don't think to see too many people headed out to the prairie dog town with a frying pan. So another good reason to be cautious, prairie dogs and their fleas can be associated with plenty of diseases, including sylvatic plague. So it's something I wouldn't recommend, which brings us back to the question, if you aren't going to eat it, why shoot it? Because they're fun to shoot. And it's not always about filling the freezer. Sometimes it's about wildlife or population management. Sometimes it's about helping out a neighbor, a rancher. And sometimes it's about spending a few hours behind the trigger, getting better at shooting. And as far as wasting ammunition, well, considering what ammunition costs today, anybody who's willing to spend an afternoon out shooting prairie dogs is doing their part to keep the ammunition companies in business. But I'll add one thing. If you're invited onto somebody's place to shoot prairie dogs, remember whose ground you're standing on. Ask where you can drive. Know what's behind the target. Be mindful of livestock, water tanks, buildings, roads, equipment. Pick up your brass if you can. If you see any garbage out there, pick that up too. When you're finished, leave it better than you found it. Getting invited back to a good prairie dog town might be harder than making that 400-yard shot, so be mindful of that. Have yourself a great day. Shoot straight. Kill a lot of prairie dogs. I'm Scott Bachmeyer, and this is the Dakota Prairie Outdoors Radio Network.
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0: The defendant, Dwayne Davis, is accused of orchestrating the legendary rapper's 1996 murder. He faces life in prison if he's convicted. And Sunday marked 49 years since the death of Elvis Presley. Nearly five decades later, fans still gathered at Graceland to remember the king of rock and roll. That's entertainment. I'm Daria Albinger.
1: Todd Mitchell.
2: 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John Cafferty and the Beaver Brown Band.

0: John Cafferty, the Beaver Brown Band. 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A paint can. Of all things, you've taken a group name. 7 o'clock.
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3: It is still President Trump's number one goal in the Iran conflict. I'm Dave Anthony, Fox News. Writing on Truth Social a short time ago, Iran cannot have in any way, shape, or form a nuclear weapon.
4: I just got off the phone with President Trump, who discussed the situation with Iran as the 60-day memorandum of understanding expires.
3: That memorandum set up a ceasefire as the framework for a deal that never happened. Fox's Trey Yingston, Tel Aviv.
4: The president told Fox News Iran should raise the white flag of surrender. He went on to say, I have no time schedule. I'm not in a hurry. The president indicating that the U.S. naval blockade is continuing to put new economic pressure on the Iranian regime, despite what the Iranians have said publicly. He said they're good poker players, but they're dying.
3: Iran continues to attack ships in the Strait of Hormuz. Only 5 vessels went through there over the weekend. The president also talked to Trey about his Board of Peace plan for Gaza, saying Hamas is giving up their weapons. The day after his special envoy, Jared Kushner, held talks with Hamas in Egypt. Now, Israel's rejected that plan as unacceptable. Kushner will meet today with Israeli Prime Minister Benjamin Netanyahu. The president's also scaling back U.S. military exercises with South Korea.
5: Ulchi Freedom Shield is an annual set of drills designed to ensure South Korean and American troops can withstand a North Korean attack. But North Korea's leader Kim Jong-un views them as a rehearsal for an invasion of his country. President Trump announced on Truth Social yesterday the drills would be substantially reduced because it's too late to cancel. He said they send a signal that is totally inappropriate and hostile, and cited his very good relationship with Kim.
3: That's Fox's Jonathan Savage. An actress has died. Hayden Panettiere, who made a name for herself as a child in Remember the Titans.
6: Is Coach Yost here?
7: We're busy. Interviewing for head coaching jobs. Got 11 offers and certainly no time for you.
3: Panettiere later starred in the TV shows Heroes in Nashville. She was only 36, no cause of death given. America's listening to Fox News.
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3: A win in federal court for the Trump administration in the president's continued attempt to build more border wall. This case is out of Arizona.
9: Judge Richard Leon rejected a challenge from the Tohono O'odham Nation, which argued the construction would amount to illegal trespassing and reduce its reservation. In his ruling, Judge Leon cited a 1907 proclamation by President Theodore Roosevelt, giving the federal government control over land within 60 feet of the international border. The tribe's reservation was established 10 years later in 1917. The legal win for the federal government comes after President Trump's administration celebrated 15 consecutive months of having zero border releases at the U.S.-Mexico border last week. Ted Lindner, Fox News.
3: On Wall Street, it could be an up-and-down start to the week. Dow futures falling modestly, but they are rising for the Nasdaq. A baseball pitcher has died, but his legacy lives on.
10: He was known as the Bionic Man. After a groundbreaking surgery in 1974 by Dr. Frank Job saved his career. Tommy John won 288 games over 26 seasons with 6 teams, including the Yankees and Dodgers. That pioneering elbow procedure became known as Tommy John surgery. A cause of death was not given, but John had been in hospice and had been diagnosed with bladder cancer and other ailments in recent years. Tommy John passed away at the age of 83. Frank Lanza, Fox News.
3: On the field, Baltimore beat Tampa Bay 10-2, the Rays' third straight loss after Tampa, the team with the best record in the American League, had won 9 games in a row. In golf, Scottie Scheffler, the world's top-ranked player, won the opening tournament of the FedEx Cup playoffs in Memphis by 8 strokes, the biggest margin of victory on the PGA Tour this season. Scheffler tells CBS,
6: "It's nice to be able to pay it off with a win this week. You know, statistics are one thing, but being able to win golf tournaments is another."
3: There are 50 golfers left in the playoffs and 2 more tournaments, and the last one, the winner, gets a $10 million prize. I'm Dave Anthony. This is Fox News.
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0: Good morning, 7:05, thunderstorm in spots this afternoon. I've got Paula Redmond, Brevin's Rocket Rescue.
11: Right here.
0: Where is Spots, North Dakota? Because it says a thunderstorm in Spots.
11: Is it by Mott? Did you see what I did there?
0: Yeah.
11: Maybe.
0: I've done a few shows in Mott. It was always Mott, the spot that, and you know, you can figure
11: those out are my people. Those are my people. My parents are from Mott.
0: Oh, okay.
11: So that's just reminding me, but who knows where it is? Maybe you know.
0: They ever climbed the water tower there?
11: No, I didn't.
0: No, did they?
11: Oh, no. Not that I know of. They didn't confess that.
0: Not that you know of.
11: Well, they didn't. They didn't.
0: They may have.
11: They may have.
0: I'm going to tell you about it because they will do it.
11: Right.
0: Oh, we were angelic. We were good people.
11: Good kids.
0: Okay.
11: But I don't know.
0: That makes one of you.
11: Right. But I don't know where Spots, North Dakota is.
0: Okay. Probably isn't such a thing. I always wonder just the thunderstorm in Spots.
11: Okay.
0: But like it's a small S on Spots, so maybe it's
11: maybe just okay.
0: Places. Worst places, North Dakota. Anyway, 86 coming today. It is only 56 right now, calm wind, and the humidity at 100%, so it may very well feel a little muggy. 79 tomorrow, 86 Wednesday, 93 by Thursday. Back to 85 by Friday. North Dakota lawmakers deciding which proposals to consider during a special legislative session. Coming up in early September, a panel of legislative leaders will decide today which of the 20 proposed drafts will advance to that special session. Among the proposals expected to be chosen, restrictions on the supplement Kratom and plans to fund the stalled military gallery project. Data center restrictions could also make it on the agenda. The goal is to finish the special session within the 3-day time frame set for September 2nd through 5th. A schedule-controlled burn in Mandan got a lot of control Sunday. Yesterday, a burn set to manage tall grass, but overtook a residential lot around 2 o'clock. Crews from the Mandan Fire Department responded to put out the blaze. Neighbors, though, called in to dump dirt using a skid steer to stop the spread before they got there. The fire contained after about a half hour. No injuries were reported. A Bismarck man facing a felony drug charge after authorities intercepted a package containing heroin and tracked it to his apartment. 55-year-old Ricardo Crawford is charged with conspiracy to manufacture or deliver more than 50 grams of heroin, a crime punishable by up to 20 years in prison. Court documents say investigators found about 74 grams of black tar heroin inside a package sent through the U.S. Postal Service. After removing the drugs and placing tracking devices inside, officers allowed the package to be delivered. Authorities say Crawford took the package, later admitted he knew it contained drugs intended for resale. Bond set at $15,000 cash. He'll be back in court September 14th. And North Dakota Highway Patrol being credited for helping resolve an abduction that started in Canada. A suspect vehicle identified by multiple automated license plate readers that eventually led to his capture in Alexandria, Minnesota. This incident happened on Saturday. It began in Manitoba. 31-year-old man reportedly abducted a 37-year-old. Crossed the border. They were finally tracked down. No word on where they crossed the border, though. KFIRE Radio News Time, 7:08.
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18: Here's your AccuWeather forecast. A blend of sun and clouds today. A thunderstorm in spots this afternoon. A high of 86. Partly cloudy, comfortable tonight. The low down to 55. Mostly cloudy for Tuesday. A high 79. Mostly sunny Wednesday. A thunderstorm in spots in the afternoon. A high 81. Partly sunny with a couple of showers Thursday. Quite warm, the high up to 89. And lots of sun Friday. Still quite warm with the high back up to 88. With your AccuWeather forecast, I'm meteorologist Jason Caterina.
0: Bismarck at the moment. Calm wind, pressure steady, humidity 100% clear, 56, 711. 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
0: Oh, I got a story to go with this. I just got to figure out what I did with it. I remember, kind of. Run DMC and the Beastie Boys had done a concert, and so afterward, nice clean message out of Run DMC, don't do drugs, stay in school. The state 1987 of Madison Square Garden in New York. The Beastie Boys had cage dancers and beer, so I guess one act just didn't really want to keep it clean enough, and the other one did, and it didn't stay clean for long, I guess. Paula Rebin from Furry Friends Rock and Rescue in just a moment. Fox News commentary on the way, and Two Tall Toms coming up before 8. 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
0: Seventeen at K-Fair 550, Todd Mitchell and Paula Rebin for Friends Rock and Rescue. Who Let the Dogs Out? Like you have never heard that one before.
11: Never. Huh? What's that tune? What is it? Yes.
0: Yeah, Who Let the Dogs Out?
11: Free Friends. Men. Yes.
0: Hard to believe that's from like 20 years ago.
11: It can't be.
0: Oh, I broke a hip just saying that out loud.
11: It hurts.
0: I know, it's like that can't be that long ago. Remember you were a kid, something 20 years ago was like ancient history.
11: Correct.
0: Right.
11: And it's like
0: now you grow 20. Up and 20 years ago is like the other day.
11: Right. Exactly.
0: What the heck happened?
11: Let's talk about something more fun.
0: Yeah.
11: Woofstock.
0: Woofstock is coming up. Yes.
11: This Saturday. And for those this who Saturday. Don't understand, Woofstock is a play on Woodstock 1969, right. Which was not a family friendly event. Man. But our Woofstock is peace, love, and rescue. And it's this Saturday at Buckstop Junction. And for those who might not know where that is, it's on East Bismarck Expressway. And it's from noon until 8. This is the lineup. Music, auctions, dock dogs, food trucks, craft vendors. There's a bake sale. You know this.
0: Oh, yes.
11: This isn't just your regular little cookies,
0: that was
11: people.
0: That was my excuse to go.
11: It's anyway. Amazing, amazing baked items.
0: Absolutely.
11: A cash bar. Family fun, like a foam pit kind of thing, a bouncy house. Face painting. Inflatable kid games. Balloon animals. Oh my gosh, all kinds of stuff going on from noon until 8. And so everybody's going, oh my gosh, it's back to school and my kid's leaving for college, all that stuff. And we get it. We know, we know. If you can come up for an hour, if you can come up for a couple hours.
0: If they're going back to college, send them some baked goods.
11: That's right. Good idea, Todd. See, this is why you're here, to help people. That's exactly right.
0: It's certainly not my good looks because it's radio, so I don't have them.
11: Stop it. But it's one of those things when you say to your friends, oh, what should we do to help animals? Or I haven't seen you in such a long time. Get together with your animal-loving friends.
0: There you go.
11: Go to Woofstock together. It's free admission. It's a free will donation. We'd love to have your support. Of course, there will be beautiful, adoptable animals.
0: Yes.
11: Now, the same animals are not going to be there all day. Obviously, it's a very long day. So adoptable animals are going to come and go all day. They will be under a tent. They'll be well protected. So please, Woofstock is a chance for you to just help in the animal rescue world this Saturday, 12 to 8, out at Buckstop Junction. Dock dogs are going to be there Saturday and Sunday. So check our Facebook page. Look at those schedules. You should see the items that are available for auction. Oh, my gosh. Mm. Beautiful quilts. Beautiful items that people have donated that we've been collecting all year. We wait for this. We look for items all year. People give us things. We put them all together. It's just an amazing event. Family friendly. Bring the kids. Bring your friends. Bring your neighbors. All your animal-loving friends this Saturday, Woofstock, 12 to 8.
0: All right, Ryan Expressway in Maine, not too far from here.
11: That's right.
0: Walk over there from
11: Woofstock,
0: here.
11: Peace, love, and rescue.
0: There you go.
11: Furry friends, we appreciate everyone's support.
0: Sounds like a perfect world, doesn't it?
11: It does. Wouldn't it be if we could rescue them all? So help us. We really appreciate it so much.
0: Well, if we just make more people, then we can have people to rescue.
11: Well, you're going down a different path here. Different path. So
0: more. Because if we had more people, then people would want the pets, and the pets would have people instead of...
11: Just stop. You should just stop.
0: You know what I mean. Maybe.
11: Just Woofstock this Saturday, 12 to 8. Thanks so much.
0: It's going to be a great time.
11: It is going to be a great time.
0: Been there a few times, and I've loved it every time. So
11: it's a great event.
0: Paula Redman, Furry Friends, Rock and Rescue.
11: All right. Thanks so much.
0: Paula, thanks for coming in.
11: Absolutely.
0: Always a pleasure.
11: Thank you.
0: It is 7:21.
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13: Here's your AccuWeather forecast. A blend of sun and clouds today, a thunderstorm in spots this afternoon, a high of 86. Partly cloudy, comfortable tonight, the low down to 55. Mostly cloudy for Tuesday, a high 79. Mostly sunny Wednesday, a thunderstorm in spots in the afternoon, a high 81. Partly sunny with a couple of showers Thursday, quite warm, the high up to 89. And lots of sun Friday, still quite warm with the high back up to 88. With your AccuWeather forecast, I'm meteorologist Jason Caterina.
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18: Coming up on the Dakota Farm and Ranch Report presented by Proceed, Senator John Hoeven says progress is being made on several priorities important to North Dakota agriculture, and farm stress is mounting as harvest is here and harvest of row crop not too far off, but farmers across the country finding ways to stay focused. Details next on the Dakota Farm and Ranch Report.
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18: 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While the weather forecast is showing 70s and 80s, maybe even high 80s before this week is up. Again, some rain in the central plains, extreme heat in the southern plains. That continues. Rain spreading across the Canadian prairies and more rounds of severe weather and flooding for the Midwest. For us in the northern plains, scattered showers have brought some welcome moisture to parts of the plains last week. Additional rounds of thunderstorms possible into this week here, with forecast models struggling to have accurate capture of rainfall, but still looking for some rain this week. Keep it here for the latest on the weather details. Senator John Hoeven says progress is being made on several priorities important to North Dakota, including agriculture, energy, and water infrastructure. He spoke at the Fargo-Moorhead West Fargo Chamber Roundtable. Hoeven highlighted work on the Farm Bill 2.0, additional farm assistance, the Crack the Code 2.0 energy initiative, and funding for the Eastern North Dakota Alternate Water Supply Project. The proposed Farm Bill includes higher FSA loan limits, support for fertilizer storage, soil health programs, livestock provisions, and country of origin labeling for beef. Hoeven says the Crack the Code 2.0 aims to boost Bakken oil recovery while expanding the life of coal-fired power plants through carbon dioxide enhancement recovery projects. He noted that $158 million has already been provided for the Eastern North Dakota Alternative Water Supply Project. Well, we see the combines rolling out in the grains. The row crop harvest will soon be here, and farm stress mounting as the harvests are underway. But farmers across the country finding ways to stay focused. In central Minnesota, Tyler Rath says kidney bean harvest is expected to begin this week, nearly 2 weeks ahead of a normal time frame after a hot summer accelerated crop development. While yields look average, heat and hail have trimmed some potential for farmers. Meanwhile, Maryland farmer Chris Weaver is optimistic about his best soybean crops that he's seen thanks to timely rains and intensive crop management. Both producers say this time of the year brings plenty of pressure from weather concerns and input costs to harvest planning. They stress the importance of maintaining mental health, leaning on family, friends, and faith, and keeping long-term perspective while challenges arise on the farm. North Dakota, in reference to that story, North Dakota well known for pinto and navy bean production, but kidney beans are also part of the state's dry edible bean industry. Production is concentrated in eastern and east central North Dakota, particularly across the Red River Valley. Light red, dark red, and white kidney bean varieties are grown in the region where dry beans have been an important crop for decades. This has been the Dakota Farm and Ranch Report presented by Proceed. I'm Shannon Dean.
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4: News, I'm CJ Papa. Deadline today in the war with Iran. Fox's Trey Inks in Tel Aviv spoke earlier to President Trump about it.
16: He said there is no timeline. And so this 60-day window that is expiring today is largely irrelevant in terms of the president's thinking as it relates to Iran. And again, he indicated the United States has a lot of mid-level weapons to use if they're needed in the future. But he calls on the Iranians to raise the white flag of surrender.
4: The president also telling Trey there's a back channel to talk to the hardline military leaders of Iran. She was known for a number of roles, including musical drama Nashville on ABC. Singer and actress Hayden Panettiere dies at the age of 36. 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
22: These next 6 months will be crucial for AOC. What happens in the midterms with El Sayed in Michigan, what happens in New York under Mamdani, will all be taken into account by the voters, who in her party want, above all, a winner who will undo 4 more years of Donald Trump. The key question is going to be, how does she do on that debate stage? We know her progressive bona fides are not in doubt, but she's using her, you know, her story in an interesting way, too. Her personal reproductive story to relate to women of a certain age and stage in life, that may have some appeal. But if she's actually pressed on substantive issues involving economic policy, foreign policy, it's a total mess.
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5: Good morning, 7:33, 56 in Bismarck, 100% humidity, so maybe a bit muggy. Low chances for showers and thunderstorms today. Isolated severe storms possible in the southern James River Valley this afternoon. Low to medium chances the next few days, and that's going to be about it. Seasonable temps are expected this week. 86 today, 58 tonight, 79 tomorrow, 86 Wednesday, Thursday 93, Friday 85. A bill draft proposal calls for a $35 million line of credit for projects in North Dakota. That draft made public over the weekend would provide funds to restart the construction of the military gallery, which has been paused for more than a month due to fundraising issues. The line of credit would be issued by the state-owned bank of North Dakota, would be repaid by the State Historical Society via donations. Taxpayers would compensate the rest of the money that's not paying off by March 2029. The bill, among 20 proposals being considered in the special session of the state legislature due to convene September 2nd. Mandan residents will have a chance to learn more about a proposed data center project planned north of the city. Stark Power will host a public open house Thursday, 5 till 7 at Signature Events on Main Street. Company representatives and independent experts will be on hand to answer questions about topics including noise, water use, health, and safety. The proposed project includes a data center campus and natural gas generation facility. A public hearing on Mandan's draft data center ordinance is scheduled for 1 week from today. A burn ban extended through the end of the year by the Morton County Commission. The extension of the ban to December 31st follows the seven-day burn ban issued last week. The commission said dry conditions experienced throughout the county raised the risk of wildfires in the area. The ban prohibits open burning at campfires, outdoor fireplaces, grills, and debris piles. Those who violate the ban could face misdemeanor penalties. A North Dakota man pleading guilty to stealing from an ATM in Minot, Yohandri Ortega Jimenez, and another man were seen on bank surveillance using a device to steal some $30,000. In addition to admitting the theft, Ortega also identified the second person in the video. Two counts dismissed as part of a plea. He's being given credit for time served. He's currently in the Ward County Jail on hold for Immigration and Customs Enforcement. And a protest over Flock cameras in Fargo led to multiple fights at a busy intersection. The protest at 13th Avenue and 45th Street Saturday lasted about 40 minutes, ended with several people bloodied, police using pepper spray to break up the fracas, and not clear whether arrests were made. The protest groups, two of them, Midnight Mafia Fargo and 701's Most Wanted. 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
13: Here's your AccuWeather forecast. A blend of sun and clouds today. A thunderstorm in spots this afternoon. A high of 86. Partly cloudy. Comfortable tonight. The low down to 55. Mostly cloudy for Tuesday. A high 79. Mostly sunny Wednesday. A thunderstorm in spots in the afternoon. A high 81. Partly sunny with a couple of showers Thursday. Quite warm. The high up to 89. And lots of sun Friday. Still quite warm with the high back up to 88. With your AccuWeather forecast, I'm meteorologist Jason Caterina.
5: 56 with a calm wind, pressure falling at 30.06 and relative humidity sitting at 100%, dew point 56, fair and 56. 7:38, KFIRE Radio, your news and weather authority. 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
5: KFI Radio Sports, the Vikings will be without a versatile defender the remainder of the year. NFL Network reporting Jamal Adams will miss the entire 2026 season with a right knee injury. Suffered Minnesota's preseason win over the Giants. Adams was signed to the eve of training camp and have been taking heavy first-team reps during practice. Even changed his number from 54 to 32 because the Vikings were using him more at safety. Veteran pass rusher Von Miller headed to Big D for his 15th NFL season. Dallas Cowboys announcing they've agreed to a deal with the future Hall of Famer, who went to DeSoto High School in Texas, then played college ball at Texas A&M. The 37-year-old leads all active players with 138.5 career sacks. Twins swept by the Phillies.
24: Well, the Twins got off to a rousing start on a gorgeous Sunday afternoon in front of a big crowd at Target Field. A grand slam in the first inning from Brooks Lee. Second career grand slam, career-high 18th home run of the season. It was 4-0, then it was 5-0 when Cody Clemens went deep for the 21st time in the third. But after a two-out single from Trevor Larnach in the fourth, the Twins just quit hitting. They didn't get another base hit until there was one out in the ninth, and by that time, it was a very different game. Dean Kramer cruised through five scoreless, but in the sixth, the leadoff walk, a single, a walk. The bases were loaded for Louis Arraez, who drove in the first Phillies run on a ground out, and then Alec Bohm, who had a monster series, clobbered a three-run homer to left. Suddenly, it was a 5-4 ball game. A.J. Minter kept it 5-4 with a scoreless seventh, but in the eighth, Andrew Morris, he gave up a one-out single to Bryce Harper. Louis Arraez, ground rule double off the glove of Austin Martin, who was injured on the play in left field. And then after Bohm again with a blooper, tied the game. Well, an intentional walk to load the bases, a pop-up for the second out, and then it was Brian De La Cruz with the winner. A 1-1 pitch. Swung on and cued towards first, and it's fair. Pass to Ivan Lewis into the right field corner. One run scores. Bohm will score. Seven unanswered for the Phillies, and they lead it 7-5. Heartbreak City here at Target Field. Twins made Joan Duran work. He threw nearly 30 pitches. He walked Vic Caratini. Kalen Culpepper singled in a 9-pitch at bat, but he struck out Keyshaw. He struck out Jeffers, and he also struck out Byron Buxton to end the ballgame. And the Phillies beat the Twins and sweep the Twins 7-5 the final.
5: Elsewhere, American League, Orioles 10, Rays 2. The Yankees 10 over the Blue Jays 4-3. White Sox 7, Tigers 5. Athletics beat the Rangers 5-2. Royals shut out the Angels 3-0. Mariners 3, Astros 2. National League, Braves 5, Diamondbacks 3. The Marlins beat the Reds 7-1. Mets 4, Nationals 3. Cardinals big over the Cubs 11-4. Rockies 13, Giants 7. Brett Sullivan and Adele Ottemore belted three-run homers for Colorado, finishing the road trip 5-4. Brewers 6, Dodgers 2. Couple other interleague games, Pirates 8, Red Sox 3. Padres shut out the Guardians 5-0. Scotty Scheffler can add another victory to his ledger, finishing a top leaderboard at the FedEx St. Jude Championship in Memphis, winning the tournament by 8 strokes, shooting 17 under par. Joey Logano captured his 39th career victory after winning the Cookout 400 at Richmond Raceway, holding off Chase Briscoe by 0.392 seconds to secure the win. He's now 9th in the Cup Series standings. Next up, New Hampshire Motor Speedway for the inaugural Dollar Tree 301 next week. The Lynx looking to remain red hot, winning 4 straight and 14 of the last 15, entering Wednesday's battle in San Francisco against the Golden State Valkyries. And Minnesota United FC extended its regular season unbeaten streak to 3 games after playing Real Salt Lake to a 1-1 draw. They'll be back in St. Paul against Atlanta United FC Wednesday. Twins Braves on Fox Sports 710, pregame starting at 6 o'clock tonight. Vikings Ravens pregame starts at 11 Saturday here on K-Fire. 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
5: 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Adam Bame of Mandan is 27 today. 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
5: The BBC is seeking to subpoena Donald Trump Jr., Ivanka Trump, and Jared Kushner in its defense against a $10 billion defamation suit brought by President Trump. Here's Lisa Carton.
6: In court filings Friday, the BBC alleged that Trump's children and son-in-law had personal knowledge of Trump's intentions when he gave a speech before the 2021 January 6th Capitol riots. Trump is suing the broadcaster for what he claims was its intentional, malicious, and deceptive doctoring in its presentation of the speech.
5: Senator Bill Cassidy is taking aim at President Trump's executive order focused on childhood vaccine schedules. Appearing on ABC's This Week, the Louisiana Republican called the action a stupid thing to do. Cassidy, who is also a physician, warned the order will drive up the cost for families as well as adding inconvenience. Trump said the order would split the childhood MMR vaccine into three shots. And President Trump is directing the Pentagon to scale back joint military exercises with South Korea, saying the decision is linked to Seoul's refusal to participate in U.S.-Israeli actions against Iran. That's politics. I'm Mark Mayfield.
7: K-Bird 755, travel and weather together, Rosser Avenue between 35th Street and Channel Drive, right out in front of K-Fire. We'll be closed for about 3 weeks for construction. You'll have to take Main Avenue to go around. I sure hope they're going to leave some sort of path. I don't want to drive over lawns and railroad tracks to get to work tomorrow morning, but we'll just see about that. And I did have one other one. What was the other one? Oh, I missed a birthday. Doggone it. Michael Goldaddy, 14. It came in while I blinked. I have to learn not to blink. I guess that's part of the problem there. So now the contest is between Michael and Adam. 7:56, what kind of a week we're going to have? 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

0: I think I understand.
1: Ever since you told me you love me, I'm a nut. He doesn't do love songs like everybody else does love songs.
0: But he's going to see a doctor, huh?
1: Well, he feels like a nut.
0: Well, okay.
1: You have to go to a nutologist then?
0: Well, okay, here's the deal. What he's doing, again, is he's going to test the so-called specialist to see if he knows what he's talking about, because Tiny Tim is the founder of psychiatry and psychology and mental illness treatment. He is the founder of that because he wants people to be healthy mentally. He wants the world to be a better place from a mental standpoint. So he actually is saying that because he's going to go in and he's going to see if the guy is worthy of his license.
1: But if it's...
0: Do you see what I mean?
1: Is it mental illness if you're doing better than normal? I mean, mental illness usually correlates with something a little bit less than where you want to be. It sounds like Tiny Tim's a little bit more than where he would... expecting to be.
0: Well,
1: he's a nut.
0: He is, but he's a nut, but he's gonna fake it just to see if the guy knows that he's faking.
1: Oh, all right. Now I get you.
0: This is a litmus test. This is a test. This is only a test.
1: Me.
0: See, Tiny Tim, the master of psychology.
1: Had he really been a nut, this message would have had a lot more stuff to it, but it doesn't because he's not.
0: I don't. I mean,
1: he's like a nut.
0: This is almost too hard for my small brain.

0: understand at this time of the day, but, you know, I'm trying to get it.
1: But nuts are part of a well-balanced diet, so don't pass them up.
0: Don't pass them up. Don't do that. All right, today partly sunny, and looking at a daytime high right around 87. Not bad. Winds turning northwest at 7 to 17. Might be a sprinkle this morning, but don't count on it. And don't be scared if it happens. A slight chance for showers tonight. Down to 55, and tomorrow a slight chance for showers and thunderstorms early. Otherwise, mostly sunny, 80, and then Wednesday mostly sunny at about 84. So not too bad. Right now we do have a blistering and sizzling 61.
1: Mankato, Minnesota, 1946, F4 tornado killed 11, injured 100 others. Most of the destruction of 26 cabins at the Green Gables tourist camp, 3 miles southwest of Mankato. A 27-ton road grader is reportedly hurled about 100 feet. You try that.
0: That's 2 years before I started working there, so I missed that one.
1: You started working in Mankato in 1948?
0: Oh, you thought you said 1986.
1: 46.
0: Oh, well, no, I'm not that old. Oh,
1: you always goodness. Want the temperature up, man. Now I got to worry about whether you get the temperature right. Too tall, Tom. 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
4: Iran should wave the white flag and surrender. I'm Dave Anthony, Fox News. That's what President Trump told Fox's Trey Yingst in a phone call this morning as the 60-day memorandum of understanding expires. It set up a ceasefire that didn't last and a framework for a deal never reached.
5: At the end of the day, the president wants two clear things here. He wants control of the Strait of Hormuz. There is an ongoing U.S. naval blockade that is costing the Iranian regime hundreds of millions of dollars each day. And if ultimately this leads to future negotiations, that is when Iran's nuclear program is expected to be discussed.
4: The president also posted on Truth Social, Iran cannot have a nuclear weapon. As for the Strait, where only 5 ships passed through over the weekend.
5: There are a lot of different players involved and talks that are taking place as we speak right now between Iran and Oman about control of the Strait of Hormuz. And the president says if Oman gets in the way, we'll bomb the S out of them.
4: Trey also reports from Tel Aviv. They talked about another conflict, Gaza, the day after U.S. Special Envoy Jared Kushner held talks in Egypt with Hamas's leader.
5: The president said that they have a different channel with Hamas and that ultimately they are giving up their guns, talking about the demilitarization of the Gaza Strip.
4: But Israel's rejected the Trump Board of Peace plan today. Kushner meets with Prime Minister Benjamin Netanyahu. She was famous for acting and singing. Hayden Panettiere, who got her start as a child actress, has died at age 36. Fox's Todd Pyro reports she's best known for
6: Heroes, where she jumped to international fame playing a super-powered high school cheerleader. She later starred in the musical drama Nashville, where she saw both career and commercial success, earning 2 Golden Globe nominations and having multiple songs on the Billboard Hot Country Songs chart.
7: This tunnel's dark, but there's a little light.
4: No cause of death has been given for Panettiere, who leaves behind an 11-year-old daughter who lives in Ukraine with her father, former heavyweight boxing champion Vladimir Klitschko. America's listening to Fox News.
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4: American troops remain on standby in case President Trump resumes bombing Iran. One ship deployed in the region is getting a lot of attention. It's been at sea since last year and hasn't even been to a port in 6 months, leading to reports of things breaking down and mental health issues for sailors.
9: Following Saturday's visit to the USS Abraham Lincoln, U.S. CENTCOM Commander Admiral Brad Cooper said, quote, of the Navy's 11 active aircraft carriers, the Lincoln currently has among the lowest number of cases related to mental health. The Lincoln is carrying roughly 5,000 sailors and Marines. The visit comes amid reports of sailors attempting to jump overboard during the carrier's long deployment and news reports that describe poor conditions like moldy showers and rotten food on the Lincoln. It left San Diego in November on a deployment that was supposed to have ended in May before it was extended with no publicly announced return date. The USS George Washington is being sent to the Middle East in place of the Lincoln. Tanya J. Powers, Fox News.
4: Nearly 30 years after rapper Tupac Shakur was murdered in Las Vegas, opening statements are today putting the accused mastermind of the killing on trial. Dwayne Davis is not accused of shooting Shakur, but he is charged with murder for orchestrating the plan and providing the gun. Another murder trial starts today in Florida.
10: Microsoft executive Jared Bridegain just dropped off his twins at his ex-wife's home in Jacksonville Beach and started driving home to St. Augustine with his two-year-old daughter in the back seat when he came upon a tire in the road. He stopped and got out to move it and was shot dead in the street. Investigators say the 33-year-old's murder was part of a months-long murder-for-hire plot set in motion by Bridegain's ex-wife, Shannon Gardner, and her husband, Mario Fernandez-Saldana. Fernandez-Saldana is charged with first-degree murder, with his trial now getting underway. The alleged gunman, Henry Tenen, pleaded guilty to second-degree murder in 2023 and agreed to testify before withdrawing his plea earlier this year. Gardner's trial begins in September. Gianna Gelosi, Fox News.
4: On Wall Street, stock futures are mixed. Up for the NASDAQ, down for the Dow. I'm Dave Anthony. This is Fox News.
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1: Good morning. 805-61 in Bismarck. Calm wind. Low chances for showers and thunderstorms today. Isolated severe storms possible in the southern James River Valley this afternoon. Low to medium chances for showers and thunderstorms. Isolated thunderstorms tonight. Severe weather not expected. Low to medium chances for hit and miss showers and thunderstorms the next 2 days. Then only low chances the rest of the work week for Bismarck today. AccuWeather calling for a thunderstorm in spots this afternoon. Otherwise, mix of sun and clouds. 86, partly cloudy, 58 tonight, cloudy, 79 tomorrow. Back to 86 Wednesday, partly sunny, couple of showers. Thursday, 93. Friday, plenty of sun, 85. North Dakota lawmakers deciding which proposals to consider during a special legislative session in September. A panel of legislative leaders will decide today which of 20 proposed drafts will advance to the special session. Among the proposals expected to be chosen, restrictions on the supplement Kratom and plans to fund the stalled military gallery project. Data center restrictions could also make it on the agenda. The goal is to finish the special session within a three-day time frame, September 2nd through September 5th. A scheduled controlled burn in Mandan grew out of control for firefighters yesterday. The burn set to manage tall grass, but overtook a residential lot around 2 p.m. Crews in the Mandan Fire Department responded to put out the blaze. Neighbors were called to dump dirt using a skid steer to stop the spread. The fire contained after about a half hour. No injuries reported. A Bismarck man facing a felony drug charge after authorities intercepted a package containing heroin and tracked it to his apartment. 55-year-old Ricardo Crawford, charged with conspiracy to manufacture or deliver more than 50 grams of heroin, a crime punishable by up to 20 years in prison. Court documents say investigators found about 74 grams of black tar heroin inside a package sent through the U.S. Postal Service. After removing the drugs and placing tracking devices inside, officers allowed the package to be delivered. Authorities say Crawford took the package and later admitted he knew it contained drugs intended for resale. Bond set at $15,000 cash. He'll be back in court September 14th. North Dakota Highway Patrol being credited for helping resolve an abduction that started in Canada. The suspect vehicle, identified by multiple automated license plate readers, eventually led to his capture in Alexandria, Minnesota. The incident happened Saturday, began in Manitoba. A 31-year-old man reportedly abducting a 37-year-old and crossed the border before both are tracked down. No word on where they crossed the border. A third child in recovery after his mom killed his siblings last week in Mandan. Police arrested 22-year-old Kaylee Earhart after discovering She had slit the throats of all three of her children, threatened to kill herself. When police found her inside the home with the kids, all three children taken to nearby hospitals. Two pronounced dead, a third survived after emergency surgery. A public GoFundMe has been established, providing an update on three-year-old Colton Earhart, seen in a photo in the arms of his father, Cameron Earhart, saying he was expected to make a full physical recovery. You know, all the mothers due back in court October 6th. And the Williston Basin Air Show had to be canceled over the weekend, supposed to have been held Saturday, but heavy rain on Friday. Organization said it wouldn't be able to accommodate parking and transportation due to the precipitation. But they had food trucks planned, so the food trucks moved over to the high school. No makeup day has been announced. Imagine how those kids would react in school if they had food trucks right outside. Okay, fair, may that privatize the food thing? Here's a thought. 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
23: Here's your AccuWeather forecast. A blend of sun and clouds today. A thunderstorm in spots this afternoon. A high of 86. Partly cloudy. Comfortable tonight. The low down to 55. Mostly cloudy for Tuesday. The high 79. Mostly sunny Wednesday. A thunderstorm in spots in the afternoon. The high 81. Partly sunny with a couple of showers Thursday. Quite warm. The high up to 89. And lots of sun Friday. Still quite warm with the high back up to 88. With your AccuWeather forecast, I'm meteorologist Jason Caterina.
1: This is where I get a high of 83 yesterday, normally 84, the low 54, normally 56. Sunset in Bismarck tonight, 8:50. Tomorrow morning, sunrise, 6:45. No rainfall yesterday in Bismarck, 4.87 inches below normal here today. Eastern Lake Skokwea, northwest wind today, 10 to 15. Slight chance of a thunderstorm early on. Cloudy to start the day, becoming mostly sunny, around 80. Northeast wind 10 to 15 tonight, becoming light. Slight chance of a thunderstorm. Cloudy in the evening, becoming partly cloudy, lower 50s. Over the Lake Oahe, south wind around 10, shifting to the northwest 10 to 20, late morning and afternoon. Slight chance of a thunderstorm early on. Slight chance of a shower. Cloudy early, becoming mostly sunny, mid 80s today. Northwest wind around 10 tonight, shifting to the northeast late evening, becoming light after midnight. Slight chance of a thunderstorm, cloudy upper 50s tonight on North Lake Oahe. Devil's Lake, northwest wind 10 to 20, waves a foot or less. Slight chance of a shower, partly sunny early, becoming mostly sunny, 75 to 85. North wind tonight 10 to 20, waves a foot or less, partly cloudy in the evening, becoming mostly cloudy, mid-50s. Tomorrow, northwest wind 10 to 15, waves a foot or less, sunshine, and in the 70s. In Bismarck at the moment, calm wind, pressure rising once again, 30.07, relative humidity at 90%, dew point 58, it's fair, and 61. 8:11, 8:12. I'm learning how to tell time. 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
24: I am the-

0: No, as you indicated, I haven't co-sponsored the Medicare for All legislation that has been introduced over the last several years. I do think we need to figure out how to fix our broken healthcare system and then build something better once we repair the damage that has been done. Dealing with the affordability crisis that has created a situation in this country where far too many people are working hard, they're playing by the rules, but they can't thrive and can barely survive, which is why we, as House Democrats, are committed to fighting for an affordable America. I expect that there will be at least 220 members of the House Democratic Caucus when we take back the majority, if not a number much greater than that. And what is clear is that the American people want us to focus on driving down the high cost of living.
1: I believe socialism is a failed experiment, but I do believe that we need to get results for the American people. And I think when you look at Democratic governors, you see those results. I've been proud to create more jobs than any other governor in our history. People are struggling. They're struggling because the cost of groceries is too high. The cost of gas is too high. It's too hard to see a doctor, and when you do, the cost of that is too high as well.
2: Yes, there were times. Elvis passed away. For those who believe that, I'll explain that in just a moment. On yesterday's date, 1977, so today, the next day, there's a big gathering at Graceland. Big gathering at Graceland. And even President Jimmy Carter spoke to the nation, saying Elvis Presley's death deprives our country of part of itself. He was unique and irreplaceable. Now, about that remark about, for those who believe it, there was and perhaps still is, although let's say he didn't die in 77, and by now I'm guessing he has. Just a guess on my part. There was a contingency that believed Elvis's death was faked. The Memphis Mafia was involved, and he's trying to escape the Memphis Mafia. We had a guy here at work years ago. Jay Price had been a big Elvis fan. Big Elvis fan. I mean, big. And had asked me, hey, can I do a show about Elvis still being alive? And I thought, well, we'll find a time. We'll make that happen. And it was on Elvis's birthday, early 2000s. And we didn't have any other guest, and I thought, well, I'm going to take this as a sign that, hey, we need Jay to do his show. So he did. And I wish I would have recorded it. I didn't. Big mistake on my part. One of many in my life. He actually did a... He had experts. I mean, I thought it was going to be 2 hours of him explaining blah, blah, blah. No, he had a whole myriad of experts that would have easily been coast to coast quality overnight. If you listen on K-Fire, you know, it's not just a person coming on and saying all this stuff. They have an expert guest and they say all this stuff. And Jay had a string of them. And I got a bit after the show. I thought maybe Elvis is, or at least was at the time, still alive. Probably isn't anymore if he was then, but anyway, 1977, the nation was led to believe. Well, I feel like it's a flat earth discussion.
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2: 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We'll have road closed signs up, so don't bother coming over the hill going east and then seeing it and going, ugh, then I got to go around. 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
25: Here's your AccuWeather forecast. A blend of sun and clouds today. A thunderstorm in spots this afternoon. A high of 86. Partly cloudy. Comfortable tonight. The low down to 55. Mostly cloudy for Tuesday. The high 79. Mostly sunny Wednesday. A thunderstorm in spots in the afternoon. The high 81. Partly sunny with a couple of showers Thursday. Quite warm. The high up to 89. And lots of sun Friday. Still quite warm with the high back up to 88. With your AccuWeather forecast, I'm meteorologist Jason Caterina.
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28: Coming up on the Dakota Farm and Ranch Report, presented by Proceed, North Dakota Agriculture Commissioner Doug Goring has activated the state's hay hotline to help livestock producers. And federal prosecutors say a manager with a bovine artificial insemination company has pleaded guilty to a multi-year bid rigging conspiracy. Details next on the Dakota Farm and Ranch Report.
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28: Welcome back to the Dakota Farm and Ranch Report, presented by Proceed. Back into normal type temperatures for this time of the year. We've got just a couple of days where we could see the 70s. Other than that, it is a run in the 80s, even upper 80s as we cruise through this week. Keep it right here for the latest on the weather details. North Dakota Agriculture Commissioner Doug Goring says he's activated the state's hay hotline, and that is to help livestock producers secure forage as dry conditions continue to press across parts of the state. Producers needing hay, pasture, or hay land, as well as those with resources available, can post listings through the hay hotline's online map and database. Goring says that the service helps connect producers with nearby forage supplies during challenging conditions. Like this year, a dedicated hay hotline phone number is 701-328-5110. Again, 328-5110 here in North Dakota is available weekdays from 8 a.m. to 5 p.m. Producers are encouraged to submit drought impact reports through the Condition Monitoring Observation Report Program. Those reports do help improve the accuracy of the U.S. Drought Monitor and can influence drought assistance and response efforts. Federal investigators say a manager with a bovine artificial insemination company has pleaded guilty in a multi-year bid rigging conspiracy, that involving cattle purchased for semen production and breeding programs. The U.S. Department of Justice says Herbert Lutz admitted to coordinating bids between 2018 and 2024, allowing designated buyers to acquire cattle while competitors submitted losing bids or stayed out of the process. Authorities alleged more than $1.6 million in cattle purchases were tied to this scheme. Lutz is the first individual charged in an ongoing federal antitrust investigation into the artificial insemination industry. It faces up to 10 years in prison and a $1 million fine. That is the latest on the Dakota Farm and Ranch Report, presented by Proceed. I'm Shannon Dean.
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3: OpenAI has lost another top executive, the tech company says. Chief Revenue Officer Denise Dresser is leaving after 8 months to pursue other opportunities. She's the second senior exec to leave OpenAI this week. The departures come as OpenAI prepares to go public, which may happen next year. The White House accusing China of routing billions of dollars worth of goods through third countries as a way to avoid President Trump's 2018 tariffs, resulting in billions in lost U.S. revenue. Tammy Trujillo with the details.
4: A new report titled The Great Transshipment Scam said more than 40 nations from Mexico to Israel are part of what it called a global shadow transshipment network. The administration estimated the practice cost the U.S. between $19 and $26 billion in tax revenue each year. According to the report, exporters hid the true origin of goods by repackaging, relabeling, or performing minimal assembly in another country before shipping those products to the U.S. White House trade advisor Peter Navarro said the scheme has long allowed China to launder its exports. And the report also flagged Canada, EU nations, Japan, and South Korea as elevated risk transshipment hubs.
3: Nine new television productions will be awarded through California's Film and TV Tax Credit Program. Daniel Martindale explains.
5: Governor Gavin Newsom's office estimates it will bring more than $608 million in direct production spending to the state, along with more than 1,000 shooting days and more than 3,000 cast and crew jobs. Two of the nine projects are being produced by Paramount Skydance. This will make it 179 projects produced with the help of film and television tax credits. The tax program has helped generate more than $7.2 billion in projected economic activity and more than 38,000 cast and crew jobs. I'm Daniel Martindale.
3: Arkansas-based Tyson Foods will be closing two plants due to a cattle shortage. The plants are in Joslyn, Illinois, and Eagle Mountain, Utah. The company says it will now concentrate its beef business mostly in Nebraska, Kansas, and Texas. I'm Monica Nelson with your consumer and business news.
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6: Fox News, I'm Therese Crowley. The 60-day ceasefire deal with Iran expires today. President Trump with some advice for Iran.
7: The president told Fox News Iran should raise the white flag of surrender. He went on to say, I have no time schedule. I'm not in a hurry. The president indicating that the U.S. naval blockade is continuing to put new economic pressure on the Iranian regime.
6: The president tells Fox's Trey Yinks they're good poker players, but they're dying. Nashville and Heroes actress and singer Hayden Panettiere has died suddenly at age 36. TMZ reports paramedics responded to a cardiac call at her South Carolina home. Panettiere leaves an 11-year-old daughter with Ukraine boxer Vladimir Klitschko. 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
2: Good morning, 831, sunshine 61, a calm wind, low chances for showers and thunderstorms today, isolated severe storms, a possibility in the southern James River Valley this afternoon, low to medium chances for showers and isolated thunderstorms tonight, nothing severe expected. Then low to medium chances for hit and miss, showers and thunderstorms the next 2 days, and after that, only low chances of precipitation. Seasonable temps expected this week for Bismarck today. AccuWeather calling for sun and clouds. A thunderstorm in spots this afternoon. 86. Partly cloudy, 58 tonight. Cloudy, 79 tomorrow. Sunny to partly cloudy Wednesday, a thunderstorm around in the afternoon, 86. Couple of showers Thursday, otherwise partly sunny, 93. Friday, plenty of sun, 85. A bill draft proposal calls for a $35 million line of credit for projects in North Dakota. The draft, made public over the weekend, would provide funds to restart the construction of the military gallery, which has been paused for more than a month due to fundraising issues. The line of credit would be issued by the state-owned Bank of North Dakota and would be repaid by the State Historical Society via donations. Taxpayers would compensate the rest of the money not paid off by March 2029. The bill is among 20 proposals being considered for a special session of the state legislature due to convene September 2nd. Mandan residents will have a chance to learn more about a proposed data center project planned north of the city. Stark Power will host a public open house Thursday, 5 till 7, at Signature Events on Main. Company representatives and independent experts will be on hand to answer questions about topics including noise, water use, health, and safety. The proposed project includes a data center campus and a natural gas generation facility. A public hearing on Mandan's draft data center ordinance, meanwhile, is scheduled for 1 week from today. A burn ban being extended through the end of the year by the Morton County Commission. The extension of the ban to December 31st follows a seven-day burn ban issued last week. The commission said dry conditions experienced throughout the county raise the risk of wildfires in the area. The ban prohibits open burning at campfires, outdoor fireplaces, grills, and debris piles. Those who violate the ban face misdemeanor penalties. A North Dakota man pleading guilty to stealing from an ATM in Minot, Yohandri Ortega Jimenez and another man were seen on bank surveillance using a device to steal roughly $30,000. In addition to admitting to the theft, Ortega identified the second person in the video. Two counts were dismissed as part of the plea. He'll get credit for time served. He's currently in the Ward County Jail. On hold for Immigration and Customs Enforcement. And a protest over Flock cameras in Fargo led to multiple fights at a busy intersection. The protest at the corner of 13th Avenue and 45th Street Saturday lasted about 40 minutes, ended with several people bloodied, and police using pepper spray to break up the activity. Not clear whether any arrests were made. The protests organized by two groups, Midnight Mafia Fargo and 701's Most Wanted. 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
25: Here's your AccuWeather forecast. A blend of sun and clouds today. A thunderstorm in spots this afternoon. A high of 86. Partly cloudy. Comfortable tonight. The low down to 55. Mostly cloudy for Tuesday. The high 79. Mostly sunny Wednesday. A thunderstorm in spots in the afternoon. The high 81. Partly sunny with a couple of showers Thursday. Quite warm. The high up to 89. And lots of sun Friday. Still quite warm with the high back up to 88. With your AccuWeather forecast, I'm meteorologist Jason Caterina.
2: Sunset tonight, 8:50. Tomorrow morning, sunrise, 6:45. Normally, 84 and 56. Yesterday, 83 and 54. So, pretty close to a normal day. If you remember 23 years ago, got a little toasty, 106. In Bismarck. Ooh. Sounds like what Too Tall Tom would want if he could punch the buttons for the forecast and have it his way, but Williston is sitting at 59, Dickinson 59, mine at 64, Garrison 62, Westwind at 7, and the eastern end of Lake Skokwea, Headinger 58, Jamestown 61, Devil's Lake 65, Southwestwind at 10, Grand Forks 62, Fargo 65, and Bismarck, calm wind, pressure rising 30.07, relative humidity 90%, sunshine 61, 838. 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Mitchell in the morning. Dakota Mornings with Michael Bell coming up after 9 o'clock. Farm Commodities with Steve Lipp, NDCF. Dr. Jeff Fastock from Bismarck Public Schools, superintendent. The school bond update didn't quite get the 60% needed for approving the bond referendum back in June. So on the November ballot, they'll be a slightly revised one. More about that coming up. Governor Armstrong and Clint Boyd, state geologist. The mammoth bones that were found. Dakota Mornings with Michael Bell after 9. Clay and Buck after 11. Armstrong and Getty after 3. And at 4:30, my weekly conversation with David Fisher. 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
10: The Seattle Mariners won the Sunday night ball game at Houston 3-2. The Astros are still two games ahead of Texas in the AL West. The Rangers were beaten 5-2 at the A's. Milwaukee, with the best record in the majors, beat the Dodgers in LA again 6-2. The Dodgers' record since July 1st is 18-21. The Padres won 5-0 at Cleveland. Kansas City 3-0 winners at the Angels, winning pitcher Noah Cameron with his first career complete game. The Yankees won in 10 innings at Toronto, 4-3. Late home run from Ben Rice is 33rd. The White Sox won again, 7-5 at Detroit. Road victories for Baltimore and Philadelphia. Atlanta beat Arizona 5-3. Matt Olson, a three-run homer, his 36th. Former pitcher Tommy John died at the age of 83. Scottie Scheffler won the PGA Tournament by 8 strokes. The Dallas Cowboys signed linebacker Vaughn Miller. Jamal Adams of Minnesota is out for the year.
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2: K-Fire at 844, travel and weather together, routine inspection. Today, tomorrow, Wednesday on the Memorial Bridge between Bismarck and Mandan. Single lane closures expected 8 a.m. to 4 p.m. each weekday. Reduced speeds and a 16-foot width restriction will be in place. Minimal delays expected. Make sure you slow down through the work zone. Stay alert for crews and equipment. 83 south of Minot to 23 southbound 83. Some road construction work there due to be wrapped up in about a month or so, September 13th, actually. And if you normally take Rosser, pass by our iHeart Media building, honk and wave. Go ahead. I'm just kidding. We probably won't hear it. I can go ahead and wave if you want. Rosser Avenue between 35th Street and Channel Drive will be closed for construction. Access to K-Fire will be maintained, they've assured me. I'll have to park over on 35th and walk over. I mean, I can. It's not that far, but what if I got stuff I got to bring in stuff? Anyway, that's about a three-week project, so if Rosser's your normal thing in the east end of town, you'll get detoured over to Maine. So if you're normally, if you normally pass 26 and go all the way to the expressway, you might as well just go on 26 down to Maine and save yourself the trouble. Just a thought.
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39: Happy, happy birthday to every girl and boy. 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
2: K-Fire 550 at 8:15, 10 before 9. And Adam Baim of Mandan is 27 today. Michael Goldaddy of Bismarck celebrated his 14th yesterday. Eric Volk, 37 today. Is Eric related to... I do an Oren Volk. 80-some-odd years old now. I feel like all Volks should be related. But that's not necessarily the case, right? All Volks should know each other. Nah. And Carrie Weiss, turned 42 back on Saturday. Hey, Carrie or Kari? My wife's name is Carrie, spelled the same way. She was named after a relative, Kari, but named Carrie. I don't understand it either. Anyway, to the now 42-year-old Weiss, watch your mailbox. We'll get you some Gloria jeans on its way soon.
40: Here's your AccuWeather forecast. A blend of sun and clouds today. A thunderstorm in spots this afternoon. A high of 86. Partly cloudy. Comfortable tonight. The low down to 55. Mostly cloudy for Tuesday. A high 79. Mostly sunny Wednesday. A thunderstorm in spots in the afternoon. A high 81. Partly sunny with a couple of showers Thursday. Quite warm. The high up to 89. And lots of sun Friday. Still quite warm with the high back up to 88. With your AccuWeather forecast, I'm meteorologist Jason Caterina.
2: Coming up on 852, 61, calm wind in Bismarck.
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42: I'm Lauren Simonetti, and this is the Fox Business Report.
1: Some factories are a lot busier this month. Reading is a surprise. The New York Fed's August reading on manufacturing in the Northeast rose to 20.6, the strongest so far this year and actually the strongest pace in more than 4.5 years. Economists were expecting to see a pullback this month from July. RTX shares are up 0.5%. The U.S. Navy is awarding RTX's Raytheon a $22.9 billion contract to boost output of the Tomahawk missile. The agreement will run for 7 years. Crude oil futures are elevated, though still under the $90 a barrel mark. On an apparent impasse in the Iran conflict, Bitcoin's price appears to be holding over $63,000. Crypto is being helped by last week's cooler reports on inflation. That's your Fox Business Report. I'm Jenny Cosola, invested in you.
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2: It set up a ceasefire that got blown up and the framework for a deal that got scrapped. I'm Dave Anthony, Fox News. A memorandum of understanding is expiring 60 days after the U.S. and Iran signed it. And while President Trump tells Fox Iran should give up, Fox's Jonathan Savage reports it has different plans.
3: A senior unnamed Iranian official has told Reuters the country's decided to shift its policy from defensive to a fully offensive one, with a threat to escalate tensions across the Middle East if diplomacy fails. President Trump, who declared the memorandum dead last month, told Fox News he's not in a hurry and Iran should put up the white flag of surrender.
2: The president said that in a phone call with Fox's Trey Yingst.
4: The president also warned that he would bomb the S out of Oman if they got in the way, as reports indicate ongoing talks between Iran and Oman about control of the strait. Now, international shipping data indicated only 5 cargo ships passed through the strait on Saturday and none on Sunday.
2: The president also posted on Truth Social, his number one goal remains Iran cannot have a nuclear weapon. And Trey also reports from Tel Aviv.
4: Trump administration officials, including Jared Kushner, are in the region pursuing diplomatic avenues to address the ceasefire in Gaza. Kushner met Sunday in Egypt with Hamas chief Khalil al-Haya to solidify the process for Hamas to lay down their weapons in Gaza.
2: Israel's rejected that plan. Kushner meets today with Prime Minister Benjamin Netanyahu. Another loss for the president at the Supreme Court. The justices this morning refused to consider a Trump attempt to have a New York jury verdict thrown out. It awarded author E. Jean Carroll $5 million, deciding the president defamed Carroll, denying her claims he sexually abused her in the 1990s. The president's also appealing an $83 million second verdict. An actress, Hayden Panettiere, has died.
5: I've got the Bishop game next week, SATs in October, homecoming's 3 weeks from today, and I'm a freak show.
6: You're being a little dramatic, don't you think?
5: No, I don't think.
2: That's her in Hero. She also starred in another TV show, Nashville. No cause of death given. Hayden Panettiere was only 36. America's listening to Fox News.
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10: From the iHeartRadio North Dakota newsroom, I'm David Kale. A scheduled controlled burn in Mandan grew out of control yesterday. The burn was set to manage tall grass, but overtook a residential lot. Crews from the Mandan Fire Department responded, and neighbors were called to dump dirt using a skid steer to stop the spread. The fire was contained after just about half an hour, and no injuries were reported. Downtown Fargo's second annual Lemonade Crawl brought people to 44 businesses.
11: The event started at Broadway Square and included restaurants, boutiques, and bookstores. The Downtown Community Partnership says it's a way to get people to explore businesses they might not normally visit. Participants could walk from business to business or hop on an antique trolley that circled downtown. Organizers say the event is all about helping local businesses share their customers with each other. I'm Carrie Mack.
10: In sports, the Twins fall to the Phillies, final score 7-5. I'm David Cave.
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20: Here's your AccuWeather forecast. A blend of sun and clouds with a thunderstorm in spots this afternoon. A high of 86. Partly cloudy, comfortable tonight. The low down to 55. Mostly cloudy, not as warm for Tuesday with the high 79. Then mostly sunny Wednesday. A thunderstorm in spots for the afternoon. A high of 81. Partly sunny, couple of showers Thursday, the high 89. And lots of sun Friday, quite warm to round out the week with a high of 88. With your AccuWeather forecast, I'm meteorologist Jason Caterina.
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23: 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I am your host, Michael Bell, KFYR, 550 AM, 99.7 FM. We are an iHeartMedia production, and it's like Groundhog Day because we are joined in studio this morning by Steve Lipp, CEO, North Dakota Community Foundation. Steven, thank you so much for taking the time to join us again this morning.
24: Thanks for having me, Michael. It's always a pleasure being on your show.
23: And most importantly, happy National Nonprofit Day.
24: Yes, yes, it is. We touched on this briefly last time I was on, but the Tariff Act of 1894.
23: 1894. Five years after North Dakota became a state.
24: There you go. Well, and it created the first federal income tax on corporations, but in the same sense, it also then exempted those nonprofits and charitable organizations from taxes. So that's why the nonprofit world has adopted this day as the National Nonprofit Day.
23: Well, I appreciate it. I like tying it together. I just want to give a shout out to all those who work at nonprofits throughout North Dakota. Thank you for your time. I know you're not making a treasure doing this, but it is a labor of love, and I deeply appreciate your efforts, irrespective of the nonprofit or the charity with which you work.
24: Yeah, I think that people don't realize how big of a sector it really is. Over 50,000 people are employed by nonprofits in the state of North Dakota.
23: Whoa, 50,000?
24: Over 50,000.
23: That's impressive.
24: Yeah, yep. Estimated over 185,000 volunteers. 11.7 million hours.
23: Wow.
24: I mean, it's a big deal, and nonprofits do a lot of work.
23: An industry all unto itself.
24: It really is. It really is. And so they provide an important fill in the gaps between what's missing in the for-profit world, perhaps. Especially when it comes to housing and some health care and mental health and some of those types of things that that need some assistance.
23: I also want to highlight really quickly the critical work that nonprofits here in North Dakota do, because one of the things that this enables them to do instead of the government is to provide these services, to provide these critical needs in the community. And the government doesn't have to do it, so the government doesn't end up making more mistakes than helping people.
24: Exactly. That's why both state and federal government agencies kind of, you know, feel the importance of helping those nonprofits by giving them grants at times when they're filling that need, so that they don't have to provide that service, because those organizations are providing it for them. And so it's an important aspect of what we do in the state.
23: And it's always better to have, private industry, like the folks, the sponsors, the community foundations at the North Dakota Community Foundations, and all our great industry here. It enables them to take another step toward community involvement and to directing their companies, their industries in a way that matches the heart and minds of their communities.
24: Yeah, and you know, with the nonprofit sectors and the leaders and the people who work for them, you're not going to find a more dedicated, passionate group of people for the cause that they're working
23: amen.
24: For.
23: Amen. And I love that.
24: Right, and so there's sacrifice that the pay scale isn't usually as good as it is in the private sector, but the fulfillment that people get when you work at a nonprofit and you know that you're helping a lot of individuals, it's tremendous.
23: And the 185,000 volunteers, we in North Dakota have really caught a tiger by the tail in that, because it is emblematic of the community involvement and the community buy-in of these nonprofits and charities and foundations throughout the state of North Dakota. And I like the fact, I appreciate the fact that, you know, these some folks are giving, 40 hours a week in a volunteer capacity. But by and large, they're giving 5-6 hours a week type sort of thing. And I deeply appreciate that.
24: Yeah, nonprofits couldn't do what they do without a broad-based volunteer base, basically, and we're an example of that. We've talked about that many times with our individual community foundations having 5 to 10 local volunteers in those communities that help them do what they do, as far as bringing in some resources and then granting out to the things in their communities that they love.
23: Speaking of, I discovered on Friday that as we were having our conversation, you guys have a really unique program. I shouldn't say unique. It's unique to me. It is surprising to me. And it is the commodity contribution program. That's how I've characterized it in my head. Why don't you explain a little bit about that and give us some background on it?
24: Sure. So, when it comes to charitable giving, cash is not always king. I maybe said that last week, but... there are better ways to give, and I always preempt with, I'm not a tax advisor, so anything that we say is, talk to your tax attorney.
23: We're not lawyers. We're
24: or
23: not
24: your
23: CPA.
24: Accountant about what this really means for you individually, but cash isn't always king, and so there are other ways to give, and one of the ways we want to highlight today is through farm commodities, giving through farm commodities, and I think it seems like it would be complicated, but it really isn't. But you just have to go through the process. So sure. you, you, in order to do this, you can't be contracted, you know, with the price. You have to designate it when you get to the elevator. Say, hey, I'm going to give this truckloader, I'm going to give so many tons of grain or peas or whatever you're bringing to the elevator that day to this specific nonprofit. Maybe it's the community foundation, maybe it's another nonprofit. And then you take zero income, zero yeah. federal vehicle, there's zero income, but you get to write off the expense that was created to produce that commodity. And it's a tremendous way to give, a very tax efficient way to give. And we've had many, many farmers, many generous farmers over the years that have done that with North Dakota Community Foundation.
23: And one of the things that I really like about this is instead of having to store it, instead of having to, you know, create space for it, you know, if the market calls for it, you can directly benefit by the tax benefits from this. You know, you roll out, you have to fill out some paperwork in advance, I presume.
24: Yeah. Yeah. You can. I mean, our website has the appropriate paperwork. If you go to ndcf.net, there's a giving tab that tells you how to give your commodities. But most of the elevators understand this, and they've been doing this for years. And so if you just tell them ahead of time, hey, I'm bringing this grain, I'm going to give X amount to, let's say, the New Salem Community Foundation, for okay. instance, because we've had yep. some nice gifts of grain there. And it's they basically take care of it for you. And then we, on the other end, sell it, right?
23: Yeah.
24: Because
23: so
24: it no longer is theirs.
23: Yeah.
24: We sell it, right? And then that money goes into whatever fund that the donor designates it for, right? And so it could be one of any of our 1,200 funds. But especially in the rural communities that have a fund with us, it's just a really good way for those local farmers to give and make a huge impact for their community.
23: Sure. And you guys sell it on the open market, which is I appreciate, because what the other aspect of this is that it stabilizes commodity prices. Instead of storing it, you're by giving it away, by giving it to a charity, you're stabilizing the market.
24: Yeah, that's another aspect that a lot of people don't think of. Exactly. Yeah.
23: I love the capitalist nature of this, where everybody wins in this scenario. You know, the farmer gets an opportunity to do right by their community. They get a great tax deduction from it, and it stabilizes commodity markets, which I think is a win-win-win for everybody.
24: Everybody wins. That's the way we like it.
23: Yeah. And that's one of the beauties of the North Dakota Community Foundation. You guys didn't create this scenario. You're just using it to great effect.
24: Yeah. You know, there's, like we say, there's much more creative ways to give than just, you know, taking out your checkbook and writing a check. I mean, that's great too. But
23: yeah, hey, we love that.
24: But from a tax advantage point, it's just a really nice way to you know, minimize that income. And be able to leave a nice substantial gift to the organizations you want to support.
23: This is greatly appreciated, because it can be converted to cash, it can be converted to, you know, whatever it is that they need. And one of the things, the other thing that I like about this is like the whole circle. This enables farmers in North Dakota to take advantage of the great tax offering. They get to take advantage of doing right by their community and doing a really good thing, but they also get the opportunity to continue to move their commodity, their product from their fields to market.
24: Exactly. Yeah. It, you know, and it doesn't have to be just through the North Dakota Community Foundation. Obviously we, you know, like promote ourselves, but nonprofits in general, you can give it to any of your favorite charities. Boy, what a surprise that would be if all of a sudden, you know, one of your local charities gets a gift from you and this big gift of grain that you're able to cash in. Sure. and do great work with it. So,
23: well, and when you're talking about the different commodities here in North Dakota, you're talking about the Swiss Army knife of products.
24: Right. Right. We talk about grain. That's probably the most common that we see, but, yep. but it could be anything, peas, lentils, you know, sunflower, soybeans,
23: corn.
24: Yep. Exactly. Right. So, yeah. You know, the sky's the limit, and I know we have a lot of generous farmers out there, so we thank them.
23: We need to go to a commercial break. This is Dakota Mornings. I am your host, Michael Bell. We are joined in studio by Steve Lipp, CEO, North Dakota Community Foundation. We're talking about what this great program, commodities, I'm calling it the Commodities Contribution Program. I don't know what the real name for it is, but we're going to continue talking about that when we come back from this commercial break, which will be very short.
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23: Welcome back to Dakota Mornings. I am your host, Michael Bell. We are joined in studio by Steve Lipp, CEO, North Dakota Community Foundation. We're talking about the Commodity Contribution Program, which is the new name that we've given it here, trademark pending. And I just want to walk through a little bit about some of the nuance involved in this. The important part, the most important part, is that it not be contracted for a end user or even the elevator.
24: Correct. Yeah. The easiest way to donate grain for tax savings is really to simply deliver the grain without any prior sale commitment to the grain buyer. Tell them to put a certain quantity of the grain in the name of the nonprofit North Dakota Community Foundation, or for your local community foundation or other fund. And then the foundation then contacts the elevator to sell the grain, not the farmer, right? Because they've already given that grain to the charity And so then the charity then makes that designation.
23: And then so how this works is the elevator takes their cut. They take their piece for obviously all the work that they do. And then they just provide you a check. Yeah. And they can designate after the sale. The donor can designate after the sale where they want it to go.
24: Exactly. Yep, exactly. So, and we always, you know, we keep donor intent very, it's very important for us, right?
23: And the number one thing with you guys, I appreciate that.
24: It really is. And you know, we always talk about that and it's in perpetuity, right? So yeah. We're going to honor that donor's intent forever. And, yeah, so, you know, some of those nuances with the grain though, it's really good to kind of keep it in the forefront. You have to actually physically deliver that grain, right?
23: You guys aren't running out in the fields picking corn?
24: We're not picking corn.
23: No.
24: Although sweet corn, you know, maybe have a few extra stocks.
23: One for you, one for me.
24: Yeah, and then they're able to deduct all those expenses that incurred for that grain.
23: Yeah, and let's talk about that. That is transportation costs of what they would normally take for that. That's all part of the deduction.
24: It really is. Yep. And they're receiving no income because they've given that portion away.
23: And how long have you guys been doing this? Because, I mean, I just heard about it, but, you know, I'm a rookie when it comes to farm issues.
24: Yeah, it's, you know, obviously some of these more complicated, not really, this isn't really complicated, but it is for some smaller nonprofits. We've been doing it for decades.
23: Yeah. Okay.
24: Yeah.
23: And the elevators, they really enjoy this part of it, don't they?
24: They do. I mean, you know, they're involved in the process of that charitable gift. And, it, you know, it makes them feel good too, that they know that this is going for good work in the community that's being donated to.
23: And part of this, part of the, you know, obviously you get a massive tax deduction. What is that deduction?
24: Well, you're not claiming any income for that, right? Really? So, you know, federal, state, self-employment tax, most, you know, farmers are self-employed. And so all of those taxes are eliminated.
23: And this can be, you know, if you're looking at a farmer who's had, you know, a particularly good year, this is a great opportunity for them to hedge some of their financing.
24: Exactly. You know, it depends, thousands of dollars in savings, kind of depending on how much you donate and obviously your tax bracket, right? And so your accountant can really help you with what that looks like. And if you're being a little proactive in your taxes, you know, now is the time. You know, I was just traveling recently and they're going strong in some parts of the state, harvesting. So, you know, it's take a look, see what you have, see what you need to do. And
23: NDCF.net is a great jumping off point because you can give, I mean, you guys don't give, you know, tax advice. No. You don't give legal advice. You don't give charitable giving advice, but you do give best practices and you do have a way to make it all work.
24: Exactly. Yeah. If you go on the website, you look at that, fill out the form, talk to your tax accountant and figure out what might be a good strategy for you and how you can be making an impact in the community that you live. What are you able to do?
23: And part of what I like about this is it's a different way to look at charity. It's a way to look at charity from a not so much from a like I'm giving cash, I'm writing a check. This is a physical entity that is. I mean, the tax benefits are incredible.
24: It is. You think about that. It's like this is a product of your love and labor, right?
23: Yeah, your time and treasure and your hard work. And
24: right. And now you're gifting that over to the charity and that's meaningful as well, right? When you're actually giving that commodity and instead of cashing it in and then writing a check, which is not necessarily the most tax productive way to do
23: it. Well, and the donor intent, once you get someone that does it once, I would imagine that becomes a part of their operation going forward.
24: Generally, that's the case. Yeah. And obviously, it's year by year and how they're doing and their finances. But once they've seen how easy it can be done, yeah, they generally will go back to doing that again.
23: And plus, this is fun.
24: It's fun.
23: I mean, this is a good time. This is, you know, the part of one of the things that I appreciate about you joining as often as you do. And I want to, you know, demonstrate my how grateful I am for that. But this makes it fun. This makes the whole thing is sort of enjoyable because everybody can participate.
24: Exactly. Yeah. And we love being able to give that information out to the public, especially our rural farmers who are out there working their tails off, right? And I know that a lot of them are very charitable.
23: Uh-huh.
24: And so if they don't understand this process, hopefully they're listening and can maybe at least make that decision that maybe this is the best way for them to be able to.
23: And it's such a great avenue to pursue because it involves the whole community.
24: It really does. Yeah. Especially in your small rural communities mm-hmm. where they have a local elevator and you know, we have a lot of our component funds, community funds that have elevators. And so, it keeps it local too. Right. So,
23: and I don't know if you know this off the top of your head, but how many elevators do we have here in North Dakota?
24: I don't know that.
23: Yeah. Me neither. We need to find that out. Matt Perdue, if you're listening, call in, let us know, or just text me and let me know how many elevators. I'd be fascinated to know that.
24: Yeah. It's a great question.
23: Yeah. We need to go to a commercial break. This is Dakota Mornings. I am your host, Michael Bell, KFYR 550 AM, 99.7 FM. 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
24: 1,200.
23: 1,200 strong. We will be back with Dr. Jeff Fosnaught after this brief commercial break.
2: 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More coming up.
5: Fox News, I'm CJ Papa. Treasury Secretary Scott Bessent says the U.S. is preparing to ramp up economic pressure on the Islamic Republic in the war with Iran, while his boss, President Trump, told Fox's Trey Yanks that Iran should
8: raise the white flag of surrender. President Trump confirmed to Fox News that there is a back channel with the IRGC. These are the hardline officials inside of Iran, and that the United States and officials in Washington are speaking directly with IRGC officials in Iran.
5: She was a child star in Remember the Titans. This from Walt Disney Productions.
9: We're busy interviewing for head coaching jobs. Got 11 offers and certainly no time for you.
5: Singer and actress Hayden Panettiere dies at the age of 36. She was found Sunday unresponsive in an apartment in Greenville, South Carolina.
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13: 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The peahen is the female. They are not native to the United States, although they thrive in coastal, warmish areas.
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13: 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Again, the peacocks will use it to try to ward off or intimidate trespassers in their territory, but for the most part, the whole thing is to impress the peahens.
12: 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Science has discovered semi-recently those vibrations are in lockstep with the peafowl's head feathers that they used to think were just for show, but mm-hmm. now they realize they vibrate at the same intensity and that they can actually, you know, sort of feel when those tail feathers are vibrating in their direction through their head feathers.
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32: Here's your AccuWeather forecast. A blend of sun and clouds, but a thunderstorm in spots this afternoon. A high of 86. Partly cloudy, comfortable tonight. The low down to 55. Mostly cloudy, not as warm for Tuesday, with the high 79. Then mostly sunny Wednesday. A thunderstorm in spots for the afternoon. A high of 81. Partly sunny, couple of showers Thursday. The high 89. And lots of sun Friday. Quite warm to round out the week with a high of 88. With your AccuWeather forecast, I'm meteorologist Jason Caterina.
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23: Welcome back to Dakota Mornings. I am your host, Michael Bell. I am joined in studio by Dr. Jeff Fosnut, Superintendent, Bismarck Public Schools. Good morning, Jeff. Thank you for taking the time.
33: Good morning, Michael. Glad to be here.
23: This is like Groundhog Day for me. I had Steve Lipp on Friday. I had him on this morning. I had you on last week. I have you on again this morning. This is great.
33: Been great since I last saw you. Filling the bus. The buses were full, unloaded. We're getting ready for school on Thursday.
23: So. Yeah. Do you have a report on that? On any of the outcome of that?
33: You know, I don't have like a pounds or anything like that or number, but I know it took the BHS football team, I think, a good chunk of an hour to unload all the buses. So yeah, I think they got a little time out of practice.
23: Okay. Well, you know what? That's good work for them too. We're going to talk this morning about the bond measure.
33: Yeah.
23: Came up a little bit short in the June primary. Man, that was like really close.
33: It was really 58.3% something else.
23: But it was good from the standpoint that it gives you an opportunity to go and take a look at the proposal and make adjustments as necessary.
33: Yeah, I mean, we heard concerns, good questions. I mean, very valid, good questions during our kind of campaign run-up to the June election. And then
23: which was handled so well, so professionally and so transparently. I just want to give you credit for that. I think that that is, you know, I think people reflexively do not want to support a bond measure regardless. But you guys did such a great job with transparency in that, that I think that, you know, the testament to you guys getting as close as you did was due in large part to the transparency and the roadshow aspect of
33: it. Yeah, thank you. I think we're going to continue that a little bit on a smaller scale this time through, but we've reached a good chunk of voters already, we think. But, I mean, we'll do our community meetings this time through. But I also, this time you'll see probably a more personal touch. We're saying people who support it, we need to get out to neighborhoods. We got to walk the sidewalks. It's nice. It's fall. It's a good time of the year. So let's go knock on doors. Let's have personal connections. So that'll be our plan this time.
23: And part of that is, you know, one of the things that we've talked about is getting someone to the polling place, getting them out. You've talked about doing door knocking. You've talked about the importance of that. I think it's incumbent upon all of us to take one person and focus on that person about how to do it and talk with them about what's on the ballot and why you support it.
33: Well, I think that leads to what we learned after the election, Michael. We talked to several people the day after, you know, it's this Monday morning quarterback said, "Oh, I just thought it was going to pass. We thought this was a slam dunk. We didn't go out and vote, or we didn't take our two neighbors out." Or, you know, I know a couple people that have kids in school and I talked to them the day of and they're going, "What are you talking about?" Still, we're kind of information poor, you might say. So, I think we truly feel that the 60% was in our grasp, it was in our influence to get there in June. So that's one of the reasons why I think the school board saying, let's do it again. We're going to have more voters, but it gets more people a chance to weigh in, say yes or no, and that's a good thing. And then let's make sure we get everybody active. Let's make sure you're a motivated voter.
23: Yeah, and one of the things that I love the most about North Dakota voters is that they are so informed. I would suggest that 85% of the listeners of Dakota Mornings vote, and they vote with a great deal of depth and information. So let's talk a little bit about more some of the specifics. You took a look at the previous proposal.
33: Yep.
23: It was rejected.
33: Yep.
23: Close, but you know, close close only counts in horseshoes and hand grenades, as my grandmother used to say.
33: My grandma would say the same thing. But I think when we looked at it, we just said, okay, we got to do the work. And we said that during the campaign too. It's like, if it doesn't pass, what are we going to do? And that's exactly what we did in June after the election, is like, okay, we got to get to work on some of these. We can't put them off anymore. So we call that the 5-year plan that rolled out in the end of June. We have already dedicated building fund funds to address the needs at Wilmore and Pioneer, and a little bit at BHS, because we know we have a boiler and a cooling tower to deal with. But Wilmore and Pioneer were high in the list. We really pushed on those, as we got to get the needs there addressed. And there are a lot of ADA. Neither one had an elevator, inaccessible restrooms, security improvements for both schools to get the offices towards the front, so we have a good check-in, check-out, secure entrance. All those are important. We've got those on the 2030-31 plan, because it's going to take us about till 2031 to get enough tax generated in the building fund to get those projects done. But we're moving forward with them. That's what we're doing. That's what came out of the $127 million. That leaves us with the $116.5 million that we're asking for today.
23: I want to talk about the $116.5 million and what the intent is, but I want to highlight and commend you and your great team because you're self-owning it. You're like, we came up short. This happens. This happens regularly. But you're owning it, owning that you didn't get it across the finish line. So you went back to the drawing board. You trimmed some. You put some in the capital budgets going forward. And now you have a trimmed down version.
33: I think that's the life I get to live. Michael, I live in a world that's reality all the time, right? I don't get to say, well, only if we'd have done this. Well, what if we'd have done that? Or if we just had a magical pot of money somewhere. That's not my world. I don't get to live that way. Good ranching background just says I got to deal with the facts on the ground.
23: Stamped into the DNA.
33: Exactly.
23: Of North Dakotans.
33: So I don't get to make up the numbers, or I don't get to say, I wish I could have done this, or somebody had done this 10 years ago. It is what's in front of us, and that's what's driving us forward.
23: And part of that too is this, what you're seeing is stuff that needs to be taken care of that is old. Boilers, for example. 50-year-old boilers does not make a classroom warm in year 51, 52, and 53. they're also expensive. We're talking about expensive items.
33: Absolutely. I think that's, some people say, well, why didn't you deal with this in the past? I think we have been. We're spending $5 to $6 million a year just on maintenance. Mm-hmm. Okay, so it isn't like we're not doing anything. I think when you deal with over 3 million square feet of real estate, and that's just the floors that we deal with, let alone roofs and lots of buildings. Things just like in our home, they get put off because you got to do something else. It's pick A or B. I can't do both. So then you pick A, and then B isn't the most important year two or year three. So then B just becomes, hey, we got to finally address this. You can only put it off so long. I think that's where we're at. And along with that, just like everybody else, none of that's getting cheaper. So when we have to deal with a boiler, that boiler is a lot more expensive today than it was 10 years ago, and it will guaranteed be more expensive 5 years from now.
23: And the other part of it is, I heard some, you know, folks complaining on social media about, you know, why does it have to hit 60%? It's so unfortunate that it has to hit 60%, this, that, and the other. That's not the world you live in.
33: Reality.
23: That's 60% is the number. If you don't get there, it doesn't matter whether it's one vote or 1,000 votes, you didn't get there. And that's why I characterize it as you're self-owning the fact that you came up short, but you're not letting that slow you down.
33: Not at all. I mean, we can't. I mean, this is for our kids. This is for our community. It's a community investment. We got to take care of the investment the community's given to us, and waiting and hoping and wishing.
23: Yeah, right.
33: It doesn't work. So we got to get going.
23: So let's talk a little bit more about how you came upon the haircut. How did you come by the haircut? And what went into that? There were a lot of conversations that were had. And so if you could give us a little bit of background on that.
33: I mean, as far as which one, why we picked those two projects first?
23: Yes.
33: Yeah. Yes. I mean, they were just the highest needs for us. They were on the high list early. Wilmore and Pioneer had kind of just taken a backseat to other projects as the district was growing. You know, those years we were growing leaps and bounds. It just didn't rise to the top. So we had prioritized those early, and our operational excellence committee had too. So we just knew if it wasn't going to pass, these are where we're going first. So that had already been predetermined.
23: Yeah. And when you're talking about the ADA fixes, this is obviously something that Bismarck Public Schools is exempted from, but it's a really good thing to do.
33: Absolutely. I mean, we're only exempted because we have accessible schools that we can move our children to. Because really, the law just says you have to have some accessible, you know, you got to deal with accessibility somewhere. The unfortunate part is you move kids from like a Grimsrud and you say, well, you get to go to Liberty or you get to go to Northridge. And that you get to go isn't a you get to go, you have to go. Right. You know, it's not, you don't get to stay in your neighborhood school. And we have families that we know, Grimsrud being a perfect example, that's still on the list, that mom delivers kids to two different schools. The rest of the family goes to Grimsrud, but this one child, who's unfortunately has a disability condition, is being transported to another school by mom or by a school bus. So that's just not what we believe is right. And I would say, we just approve visitors in schools. Grandmas come into our schools. Grandpas do. Aunts and uncles do. Moms and dads do.
23: Teachers break their ankles.
33: And we have people who are in a wheelchair or whatever. And it's like, well, shouldn't they have a restroom they can go to when they go visit their child's classroom? Yeah, they should. And so that's important to me. It's passionate for me. And I think that's something we have to deal with.
23: And I appreciate the passion and highlighting that. I mean, there are old boilers. They need to be dealt with. Obviously, if after 5 years of maintenance at $5 million a year, you can buy, you're pretty well on your way to a new boiler at that point.
33: Mm-hmm. Absolutely.
23: It's like the same thing we face when we have a car that, you know, for example, we've paid off, but if we get into an accident or somebody runs into us or something like that, it's the same thing. Do you pay for the fix or do you buy a new one?
33: Yeah, you kind of have to balance that, right? Is it worth the new tires and the engine rebuild I'm just going to go buy a new one, right? Yeah. So we're doing that all the time, but I would tell you it's really important for us to keep on top of those things. And again, we just think things like student safety, getting kids out of portables, get them into the regular brick and mortar school is really important. A few schools, mostly our older ones, that have kind of a older generation design with the office towards the center of the school. Nope. In modern schools, they need to be towards the front. We need to kind of see people before they enter your school. Those are really important things. Are they safe schools? Yeah, but they're not convenient. They're not easy for a visitor to come into. We can do better. And things like people talk about equity of service. I don't expect all of my schools to be identical. They won't be, right? No. But when you talk about kids and having access to programs, we talk about PE and physical education. Hey, a kid in all the high schools should have equal access to the number of sections so they don't have to radically change their class schedules in school A versus B and C. And right now that's what we have. We have course challenges, course taking challenges at Century because we are short some health and PE spaces. They do go to a portable for part of their fitness and conditioning classes, which is not the best because it's way more crowded than this office is. It's not the best environment for them. So we say that, okay, those are things we should want to address. And those are in here too.
23: And part of that too is a realization that you're looking at what the eighth graders, for example, right now, you're looking at what their high school experience is going to be like for the sixth, seventh, and eighth graders and how to accommodate them. And like you say, you characterize it as equity and programming.
33: Yeah.
23: I think that's really important and a great focus. The fine arts is a great example.
33: Absolutely. And you look at it, we're looking at numbers. We're actually getting a little smaller in the elementary school. Not a lot, just okay. By a fraction, getting a little smaller. But our largest number of kids is, you talk about fifth grade, sixth grade, seventh grade, that's where the bubble is. So we know that bubble still coming through the system. So when you talk about programming at a high school level, yeah, we got to be able to accommodate 350, 380 size classes in each high school.
23: And that's part of what makes the vision of this bond program, of this bond issue, that's part of what makes it beautiful. Mm-hmm. Is that it's looking for 5 years down the road. And that's one of the things that I appreciate about it. We need to go to a commercial break. This is Dakota Mornings. I'm your host, Michael Bell. We are joined in studio by Dr. Jeff Fosnot, Superintendent, Bismarck Public Schools. And we will be back after this short commercial break.
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13: We're talking about streaming music. 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
12: 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We got this new thing. That was Napster. There were 27 billion transfers per month, song transfers.
13: Everything was completely upended, and Apple came along in 2003 and brought massive stability to this huge sea change. 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
12: 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Pandora came along in 2005. Spotify comes along. They changed the game. Pandora was still trying to be kind of like radio in a way. Spotify was like, no, we're really going to be on-demand. But these royalties, Tidal pays the most at 1.3 cents. Apple's 0.7, YouTube Music 0.7. Spotify pays 0.4 cents per stream, same as Amazon, and then Pandora's down to 0.1. 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
24: Economic and social interests of cities, counties, and school districts in the energy-producing region of our state, the oil, gas, and coal counties.

0: election and nobody likes to talk about taxes. I mean, I get lots of calls about taxes, right?
1: I have no problem talking about taxes.
0: I was a fireman, so that we benefited from taxes. You know, it's paid my salaries for years, so I get it why we do it. And I think we have really nice things in the town, so I'm not complaining. When we look at the other large schools in the state, Bismarck is the lowest taxing entity. We do that. We do more.
1: Let's better. Repeat that one more time.
0: When you look at the schools that are all over like 2,000 kids and up, mm-hmm. all of us, right? Bismarck is the lowest taxing school district by far, like 15% lower than the average. So I think to some degree, that's why we're having a challenge now, because the school board's been really conservative. They've been tight and they've held taxes down. Well, when you don't have the money, you make hard choices, right? So we're coming back now for that. But right now we see ourselves in a position that we're not taxing really hard. And again, nobody wants to talk about taxes, but $3.54 a month, okay, for every 100,000, we're making it as economical as we can. And again, I think we've been really good stewards of dollars to make sure we're taking care of things. And we just need to do that again.
1: And in the prior bond issue in June, in this bond, this isn't about Bismarck Public Schools catching up to, say, for example, Grand Forks. This is taking it totally independently of what everybody else taxes, what every other equally sized school district taxes.
0: Absolutely. I mean, that we all kind of levy taxes. This is looking at totality mm-hmm. of the total levies. Bismarck is the lowest, which I think we're proud of, but it also, again, contributes to our ask today. And when you look at the other schools, Grand Forks has gone out to do work similar to what we're talking about, building a new CT center. West Fargo has. West Fargo's been building schools for a pretty rapid pace for the last decade or more. You look at the good work that myself and Dr. Bitz did over in Mandan, gorgeous brand new school. Yep. You know, they've done the work. We have the ability to do this in Bismarck because, again, of a thriving, growing community that has a really good tax base. We're adding 1,000 new residents every year. We can do that more economically than any other of the large schools, and we share that information on our website.
1: Yeah, part of that is because it's more climate friendly here in Bismarck than it is in Grand Forks, which I'm just going to go out on a limb and say it gets cold here in North Dakota, but less so in Bismarck than it does in, for example, Grand Forks.
0: Well, maybe that's why we want to live here. I enjoyed moving west from the east side of the state because it is nicer out here and they'd have less mosquitoes in the spring. So,
1: okay. Well, mosquitoes,
0: so I love it. Yeah. But yeah, I think we can, we know we can do this. We've shared this on our website that not only are we our lowest taxing large school in the state, but we can do this work at a much cheaper value per taxpayer than any other large school.
1: So how do people get a hold of this information? What's the easiest way? And are there going to be some events centered around next talking about this?
0: Yeah, we do have a website at bismarckschools.org. You'll find a link at the top, 2026 bond. We've updated the information there from the first election cycle to the new one because new numbers. So we've updated those. So those are fresh. You can see the project for every school. So if you have a kid or a grandkid in a school, you can look at the project there and just find out more information.
1: And are you continuing to go around and have events like, you know, smaller, bigger, whatever?
0: Yeah, we'll
1: got
0: do
1: about 15 seconds.
0: We'll do community events. We have a couple planned in October already. You'll probably see me out at coffee shops. You'll have plenty of opportunity.
1: Thank you, Dr. Jeff Fosnot, Bismarck Schools Superintendent. Thank you so much for taking.
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7: Iran is planning to go on offense. I'm Dave Anthony, Fox News. Reuters reports that Iran's planning a full offensive across the Middle East if diplomacy with the U.S. fails.
8: President Trump told Fox News that Iran should put up the white flag of surrender. He added that I have no time schedule. I'm not in a hurry.
7: The president talked to Fox's Trey Yingst on the phone this morning.
8: Today, the memorandum of understanding between the United States and Iran expires. It's been 60 days since it was signed, and reports indicate very little diplomatic progress to reopen the Strait of Hormuz.
7: Iran has been attacked and disrupting shipping for months, going after oil tankers and cargo vessels. Only 5 ships went through this weekend. The president also posted on Truth Social this morning that Iran cannot have in any way, shape, or form a nuclear weapon. Special U.S. Envoy Jared Kushner is in Israel the day after holding talks with Hamas.
9: Today's meeting with Benjamin Netanyahu comes after the Israeli Prime Minister rejected President Trump's plan to disarm Hamas. The proposal also calls for Israel to withdraw its troops and Gaza to be rebuilt under a new Palestinian administration.
7: Fox's Jonathan Savage. The Supreme Court has again rejected President Trump's attempt to get a New York jury verdict overturned in the E. Jean Carroll case. She's the author who won a $5 million judgment against the president for defaming her while denying Carroll's claims he sexually abused her in the 1990s. The president is also appealing a second verdict that orders him to pay Carroll $83 million. There's no school today in Hawaii. Government offices closed after Hurricane Lala brushed by over the weekend, hitting the Big Island hardest.
10: Where up to 3 feet of rain cascading down the hills washed out bridges, stranded communities, and caused a very difficult situation. It's going to take some time to put things back together there, and there is damage on the other islands as well.
7: Fox Weather's Brian Norcross in Indiana. Some areas still underwater in a flooding disaster blamed for at least 7 deaths. 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
13: From the iHeartRadio North Dakota newsroom, protesters gathered in Fargo on Saturday to speak out against the use of flock cameras by law enforcement.
14: The group says it's concerned about privacy and government overreach and doesn't trust the information collected will only be used to fight crime. The protest ended about 40 minutes after it started when a physical fight broke out between protesters over whether the event should be political or nonpartisan. Some people were treated at the scene for minor injuries. Flock cameras are license plate readers systems used by law enforcement to help track vehicles. I'm Carrie Mack.
13: A burn ban being extended through the end of the year by the Morton County Commission. The extension of the ban to December 31st follows the 7-day burn ban issued last week. The commission says dry conditions experienced throughout the county raises the risk of wildfires in the area. The ban prohibits open burning at campfires, outdoor fireplaces, grills, and debris piles. Those who violate the ban could face misdemeanor penalties. I'm Nia Bender.
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28: Here's your AccuWeather forecast. A blend of sun and clouds with a thunderstorm in spots this afternoon. A high of 86. Partly cloudy, comfortable tonight. The low down to 55. Mostly cloudy, not as warm for Tuesday with the high 79. Then mostly sunny Wednesday, a thunderstorm in spots for the afternoon, the high of 81. Partly sunny, couple of showers Thursday, the high 89. And lots of sun Friday, quite warm to round out the week with the high of 88. With your AccuWeather forecast, I'm meteorologist Jason Caterina.
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31: Welcome back to Dakota Mornings. I am your host, Michael Bell. We are joined on the phone by Governor Kelly Armstrong. Kelly, good morning. Thank you for time to join us this morning.
32: Hey, Michael, how are you doing?
31: I'm doing great. I got two things I want to talk to you about that are really, really important. Number one is the special session. And number two, your appointment of Connor Swanson to the commissioner of the Department of Health and Human Services. Which one do you want to take first?
32: It doesn't matter to me. You're the host. You pick.
31: All right. Let's go with Connor. Let's go with the appointment of Connor. This is a great selection from my perspective. I'm sure from the perspective of most North Dakotans, this is very natural. Can you give us some background on Connor and how he came to be in a position to be appointed?
32: Yeah, so he was, obviously he's been involved in the North Dakota legislative process and North Dakota politics for a very long time, as long as I have, actually. Mm-hmm. He was in Al Carlson's office in the majority leader, which is where I first met him. When President Trump won in 2016, he worked for the Department of Interior for 2 years. Then he worked in my congressional office for 4 years, and he has been in my governor's office since I got elected, and he handles all my health and human services and Department of Corrections policy. We kind of actually, I mean, almost basically determined what we were going to do when we knew we were going to have an interim again. Mm-hmm. So we worked through a lot of this, but I'm really excited about the guy who's been in charge of this policy for me for 6 years, leading the department, because it gives you a main line into our office and what he knows. I mean, he knows how we think about it. Combine that with Emily O'Brien as the assistant down there, who's forgotten more about the legislative process than just about anybody in, you know, the executive branch knows. And I think we're really set up for making sure that we continue to deliver the services people need and continue to work forward through there. I think one of the things in this space that is unique is we spend a lot. I mean, Senator Hoeven used to be governor. Congresswoman Fedorchuk used to be a public service commissioner.
31: Yeah.
32: Senator Kramer used to be a public service commissioner. Interior Secretary Burgum used to be a governor. But there is so much federal interaction in health and human services that Connor's 6 years in D.C. Are going to be really helpful to navigating all of the different federal and state requirements that we need to have a successful health and human services operation. So we're sad to lose him in this office, but we are excited for him to go down there.
31: Well, one of the things that I want to highlight for a quick second is that I appreciate about Connor is his willingness to, you know, spend whatever amount of time he needs to spend doing the work which that you've tasked him with. And he doesn't look at it like he's punching a clock. He has always looked at it as a customer service aspect.
32: Yeah, I mean, he's done comms and policy in our office, which is really important. You have to be able to communicate what's going on, not only to your team and your executive team, but to your people that are all out on the ground. I mean, recognizing that a one size fits all doesn't work.
31: Right.
32: And, you know, I remember, you know, we've had 6 health and human service commissioners in the last 3 years.
31: Oh.
32: Pat Traynor did a great job. We knew he was going to be an interim. He never guaranteed. I mean, we actually kept Pat for about 6 months longer than he promised me, so I must be pretty persuasive. But we need some stability down there. We need somebody who can run that office for at least as long as I am in the governor's chair and get some consistency and get a lot of those things. Pat did a great job, brought that private sector experience into an agency that needed a little bit of that. And we have really good people there. We have good leadership team. We have great people on the ground. What we need is some consistency so they don't have things changing every 6 months, every 18 months. And I think Connor will bring that, and he's very good at the relationships, both going down to the local level and going up to the federal level.
31: And that federal piece is really, really important because of the rural health transformation monies, which is being directed, is being divvied up and spread out in a very, very smart way. He gets the opportunity to, and this is where, you know, I appreciate you highlighting his relationship with the federal government and his work in Washington. This makes it almost a no-brainer.
32: Yeah, and I mean, the answer to that, I mean, and it's not just that, though. It's Medicare, it's Medicaid, yeah. It's Medicaid expansion. There is no real service we deliver from Health and Human Services, are very few, that don't have a real, real nexus to federal policy. And so that's really beneficial. And just understanding how, you know, creating budgets, putting budgets together, how federal law affects state law, and making sure that we are coordinating all of those things for the ultimate goal, which is to save taxpayers money, make sure we're putting more tax dollars on target, and recognizing that we have constituencies that really need to be served out of this agency. And I think he understands. I mean, at the end of the day, the best thing for all of this is he knows me.
31: Yeah, well,
32: and
31: yeah.
32: He knows what he knows.
31: He has
32: what,
31: your trust.
32: Yes, and he knows how we view these things. He's been in my office for 6 years now. both in Congress and in the governor's office. And he knows he doesn't have to wait if I'm gone for 10 days. I mean, most of the time when there's a decision in this space, Connor knows my thoughts on it. And it's important because at the end of the day, I mean, you love me or hate me, but I got elected to the big chair and we get to kind of effectuate the policy based on that. And so we're really excited about it.
31: So let's transition smoothly to the special session that you've called September 2nd. We've talked through the mechanics of how this works. What is your hope insofar as Kratom is concerned? Because that's the number one decision that needs to be made. You guys are taking all kinds of input right now, which I deeply appreciate. What are you hearing from on the ground from legislators about what they're hearing?
32: I mean, number one, first and foremost, is we have to have a real ban on the synthetic kratom, on the synthetics. We have to have a real ban. And I say that because this isn't regulated by anybody. There's been a lot of conversation about whether natural kratom is safe or not safe in the last, since we've done this. But I think to some degree or another, people are missing the plot on that. I don't think anybody knows what they're buying.
31: Yeah, well, that's.
32: I mean, I don't think people know if they're buying natural kratom or synthetic kratom. I mean, it's
31: I don't
32: not
31: know
32: FDA
31: if they care.
32: Regulated. It's not USA. Well, and that's the point. I mean, the point is we need to make sure that we are not selling the synthetics. I mean, the big banners that are outside a lot of the businesses or were outside of a lot of the businesses that were marketing kratom. I can't find an energy drink that is actually kratom. It's all synthetics. So we got to get in there. We got to do it right. And then I think the ban on the synthetics is the easy part, but then you got to figure out how you build the policy around it. I don't want an 18-year-old kid to be a felon in September for something he could have bought legally in July.
31: Right.
32: Like we have to make sure that we address this in a reasonable and responsible fashion. And I know there's 18 bills or whatever, and the legislature is going to do what they do. But the focus on this needs to make sure that we are taking a product off the shelves that is incredibly addicting and completely unregulated. Again, I support the full ban. I think we need to figure out how labeling works, who's doing it. I don't want to put North Dakota businesses in a bad situation, but at the very least, we got to make sure we have a real ban on the synthetic stuff, and that if there isn't a ban on all of it, that we have some truth in labeling and some 21 and older and some real restrictions in place where the people who, the vast majority of people selling this stuff aren't interested in harming their customers.
31: Right.
32: I mean, that's not what this is about, but I think it reminds me the most of bath salts.
31: I was just going to make that point.
32: I mean, it reminds me very similar to the bath salts debate. I mean, I was a criminal defense attorney and a young legislator at the time when that stuff came, and it kind of came out of nowhere. And kratom didn't come out of nowhere in the same way, but it's really escalated in the last 2 years, and we can now test for it. But the other thing I want to make sure that comes out of this session is that it's something that our local law enforcement can actually do. Like, they can actually do the enforcement. I'm not interested in political bills in this space. I want to make sure we're taking the bad stuff off the shelves. And if that means we take some stuff that maybe isn't as bad off the shelves, but we know we're taking the bad stuff off the shelves, then I mean, we can live with that.
31: Yeah, and you've characterized this. You're fine with overreacting. You're fine with being the bad guy, and I appreciate that. One of the focuses that you seem to have is there's like three legs as I see it. The first is law enforcement, empowering them, giving them the tools and the resources that they need. Two is mm-hmm. the addictive part of it, which your Commissioner of Recovery and Ranty, Jonathan, has already stepped up in a very big way to assist that. And then the third aspect of it is truth in labeling.
32: Yeah, it's a consumer protection issue at the end of the day.
31: Yep.
32: Like, if you're cutting off expiration dates and you don't know who's verified the labeling, like, somebody, I mean, and a lot of this is it 0.05? Is it 0.02? Is there, I mean, all of that, I mean, they label pills where the dosage is a quarter of the pill.
31: Yeah.
32: Well, that's, you and I both know nobody's cutting a pill in fourth. They're taking the whole pill. So I think it's important that we get this right.
31: This is Dakota Mornings. I'm your host, Michael Bell. We are joined on the phone by Governor Kelly Armstrong. We're talking about Kratom, the special legislative session. We're going to delve a little bit more into the special legislative session when we come back from this short commercial break.
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31: Welcome back to Dakota Mornings. I am your host, Michael Bell, KFYR 550 AM, 99.7 FM, joined on the phone by Governor Kelly Armstrong. Kelly, we're talking about the special session. The other thing which seems to be rising to the top for consideration and discussion is the military museum. Where do you come down on that? What are your thoughts on that?
32: The Kratom issue to be front and center. So any okay. other issue that comes up in September 2nd to 5th has to be where it's at. I think that this project has been, it has grown over time. If I would have been here when it was created, I probably would have asked for a little different oversight mechanism.
31: Yep.
32: But at the end of the day, there's three options. They mm-hmm. can do, the majority leaders have a bill to give it a line of credit, which I think is given where we're at, a very responsible place to be. There's the other option is to winterize it and come back and redo it later. And then obviously the third option is to do nothing. I think doing nothing is, regardless of how we got here, I think that's a terrible option because it will become really expensive really fast. So how they determined it to handle it, I mean, that is where they're going to be, but at the very least, I think they have to figure out how to get it winterized or continue to. The problem with all of this now is if you make a determination that you're not going to spend the money to put the ground back the way it is, if you wait, you're going to lose a bunch of contracts and everything's going to get 25 to 30% more expensive. There are no great options in this space. It's not great. We need to get through the session, figuring out how we deal with it. I also like the idea that they're putting it in front of they're changing it from the volunteer committee in charge of it to the Capitol Grounds Committee that has four legislators and other elected officials on it, because people who put their name on the ballot need to be accountable for this project.
31: Amen. I couldn't agree with you more.
32: That's including us. I am not pawning off responsibility. I was the governor when ground broke on this thing, and so we own this as much as everybody else does. And I want to be clear with your listeners that I recognize that. But we are here now, and we got to figure out the best path forward, even if none of those answers are great.
31: That's right. And one of the things is as this solution moves through the process, there's going to be a lot of like pearl clutching and things of that nature. Who shot JR? Who is ultimately responsible? I am less concerned about that. That will work itself out. I am more concerned about talking about what do we do going forward and what does it look like 5 years from now?
32: Yeah, I mean, at the end of the day, they're going to have to finish it or they're going to have to put it back to the way it was. Those are the two options on the table, and then how we figure out what that looks like and whose feet get held to the fire, both from a policy and a political piece of that moving forward, is completely appropriate, and we should do that, but we should not do that at the expense of doing nothing, because doing nothing is far and away the most expensive option.
31: Okay, and then you know, obviously your top, you know, 1, 2, and 3 priorities are kratom. Banning synthetics is critically important. That's what needs to be done right away, as you've characterized it so adroitly. Putting an age limit on that, where does that come in for the natural part of it? Putting an age restriction on it, where does that factor in?
32: Well, I think you have to. I think it's ridiculous that a product that has this many addictive tendencies has no time, place, and manner restriction. I mean, it's where it's at. But however you deal with the natural stuff only matters is if your synthetic ban is real. Mm-hmm. Because the reason I say that is, like I said, there are no energy drinks that are natural kratom. Like the vast majority of the product being sold is not natural kratom. I've said this before. I'm a little skeptical of a wonder drug that has no side effects and is beneficial to everything.
31: Right,
32: that
31: yeah.
32: You can only buy in smoke shops and gas stations. I tend to err on the side of if we know that the consumer protection doesn't exist, and we know that the way this stuff is marketed. By the way, again, I'm not saying it's our smoke shops, our gas stations necessarily. I'm saying there's an entire marketplace. I also think it would be a very, very a missed opportunity if the legislation that we are passing to regulate kratom comes from the kratom industry. Turns out there's vested interest for that happening and where we're at. I think we need clear and concise language that truly bans all synthetics and makes it available to ban the new synthetics. We've done that before, right? There's MGM 15, there's MGM 16, there's 7OH, but we want to make sure that we create legislation that allows the derivatives to be included in this stuff too. But the answer to the special session, because everybody keeps asking why we couldn't wait 4 months. Well, you're not waiting 4 months, you're waiting a year. Because if you pass a bill without an emergency clause in the special session, it doesn't go into effect till August 1st. And I'm not going to create a pharmaceutical order that law enforcement can't enforce. I'm not doing it. I think when you're talking about the number of people who are massively addicted to this product and the fact that you don't have to show an ID to buy it, I think if we're going to do the pharmaceutical order, which we did, then we better give law enforcement the tools and local communities the tools to actually enforce the order we put in place.
31: And that level of seriousness has been taken into account with Senator Axman and Representative Heinert. Representative Heinert, former sheriff of Bismarck, or Burley County, I should say. They take this very seriously, and they take health and safety of the general public very seriously. That's what I think. It's great.
32: Yeah,
31: that they're in charge.
32: I mean, everybody has, and it's. I mean, and there was a bill. It was early last session. Obviously, we had just gotten the office. This goes a little bit to having six HHS directors in 3 years. Sure. There wasn't a lot of continuity, but the information we're. I mean, it's exploding. I mean, I'm looking at a sheet right now, and you know, 10 states have completely banned it. 24 states, it's legal. 16 states have 708 limited, but even in the 708 limited, there's very different ways in which the synthetics have been dealt with. And I think, and I mean, so getting the policy right is going to be important, and making sure that it's clear, it's concise, and everybody knows what the rules of the road are the most important thing.
31: Governor Kelly Armstrong, thank you so much for taking the time to join us this morning on Dakota Mornings.
32: Thanks.
31: Have a great day. This is Dakota Mornings. I am your host, Michael Bell, KFYR 550 AM, 99.7 FM. We are an iHeartMedia production, and we will be back after this short commercial break.
30: 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More coming up.
5: News, I'm Therese Crowley. They're good poker players, but they're dying. President Trump tells Fox what next for the 60-day Iran ceasefire ending today.
9: He said there is no timeline, and so this 60-day window that is expiring today is largely irrelevant in terms of the president's thinking as it relates to Iran. And again, he indicated the United States has a lot of mid-level weapons to use if they're needed in the future. But he calls on the Iranians to raise the white flag of surrender.
5: Fox's Trey Yangst. Las Vegas opening statements in the murder of rapper Tupac Shakur 30 years later.
10: The musician was shot in a drive-by in 1996 while in Las Vegas. This trial isn't about who pulled the trigger in Shakur's murder. Instead, prosecutors allege that Dwayne Keefe D. Davis orchestrated the killing and provided the murder weapon.
5: Fox's Max Gordon.
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14: What's going on, fellow sports fans? It's Andy West. Let's look back on this day in sports history, August 17th.
15: We'll start off back in 1957 with a weird baseball tidbit. Richie Ashburn of the Philadelphia Phillies hits a foul ball and it hits fan Alice Roth, breaking her nose. A medical team quickly attended to her, and during the same at-bat, Ashburn hit another foul ball, hitting her again. Luckily, the second time, nothing got broken. Jumping ahead today, in 1989, Baltimore Orioles shortstop Cal Ripken Jr. plays in his 1,208th consecutive game to pass Steve Garvey into third place on the all-time list. Ripken holds the all-time record, which he broke in 1995. And today in 2008, Michael Phelps won the gold medal in the 4x100-meter medley relay at the Summer Olympics in Beijing. It was Phelps' eighth gold medal at the Beijing Games, breaking Mark Spitz's record of 7 gold medals won in a single Olympics in Munich in 1972.
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19: Here's your AccuWeather forecast. A blend of sun and clouds, but a thunderstorm in spots this afternoon. A high of 86. Partly cloudy, comfortable tonight. The low down to 55. Mostly cloudy, not as warm for Tuesday with the high 79. Then mostly sunny Wednesday, a thunderstorm in spots for the afternoon, a high of 81. Partly sunny, couple of showers Thursday, the high 89. And lots of sun Friday, quite warm to round out the week with a high of 88. With your AccuWeather forecast, I'm meteorologist Jason Caterina.
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30: Dakota Mornings with Michael Bell is sponsored by the University of Mary, faithfully Christian, joyfully Catholic, and grateful Benedictine. 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
31: Welcome back to Dakota Mornings. I am your host, Michael Bell, and we are joined on the phone by North Dakota's state geologist, Clint Boyd. Clint, thank you for taking the time to join us this morning.
23: Absolutely. Happy to be here.
31: Pretty exciting news happening out of Burke County, huh?
23: Oh, yeah.
31: Let's talk about that a little bit. This was just a normal, as I picture it, a normal house rehab of a garage in Burke County. And lo and behold, this is a gold mine.
23: Yeah. So it started back in 1988, actually.
31: Oh.
23: They went to add an attached garage onto an existing house. And when they were excavating for the footings for the garage, ran into some bones that came out of the ground, which were later identified as being from a mammoth. Unfortunately, at the time, the landowner wasn't interested in having them collected, was more interested in getting the garage finished before winter so they could head back down to Arizona for the cold season. So nothing really happened with it until 2024. We went back and got in touch with the new landowner that owned it now, and they were very interested in having us follow up on it.
31: And so this is something that your office is spearheading. What has been found so far, and can we put some dates to this?
23: Yeah, so we've been working in partnership with the State Historical Society, with the archaeologists there, just in case there was any connection with human activity, which there hasn't been so far, but just in case. And so we've excavated quite a bit outside the garage, and then this summer removed the floor of the garage and excavated everything that was underneath there. And we've gotten quite a few bones. Only a small portion of it's cleaned up so far, but we've got ribs, we've got part of the skull, we've got teeth, we've got some limb bones, some foot bones. So it's coming together. We also have bones, not just from the mammoth, but from a lot of the small animals that were living there at the time, too, little ground squirrels and stuff like that, that washed in amongst it. So that's been fun. And right now, the carbon date that came back on the mammoth itself is about 13,000 years old, which is right well, about when humans are coming into North America.
31: That's a lot of birthdays. One of the things that I appreciate that you and you characterize this so perfectly, there's a reason why we're digging here. Why don't you lay that out for us?
23: Yeah, so we don't have a lot of mammoth specimens found in North Dakota, it's usually just a bone here or a bone there. So when we get into a partial skeleton, it's actually a pretty significant find, which is why we wanted to follow up on this. But the main thing, everyone always asks us, like, how do you choose where to dig? And the answer is, well, you can't really guess or predict exactly where you're going to find a skeleton like this. You have to rely on kind of incidental discoveries of when either you've got, you know, rocks eroding along a stream bank, or someone is doing some type of construction work, digging down into the ground and run into something, and then take that advantage of that opportunity to follow up on these specimens. And that's what we're doing here.
31: And how exciting is this time for you? Because, I mean, there was a discovery out at the Freedom Mine a couple of years ago. You know, we have this discovery now. What's the buzz around your office?
23: It's been pretty excited about all this. That Freedom Mine mammoth specimen is another really great specimen that we collected starting in 2023. And then right after that was over, that kind of spurred us to think about some previous reports in the state. You know, could we follow up on any other specimens? And the state geologist at that time, who just retired a few months ago, Ed Murphy, had been notified of this find back in 1988, but wasn't able to make it out there until after it had already been buried back over in the garage built. And so he'd always wanted to go back and follow up on this. And so that discovery of the mammoth at the Freedom Mine kind of spurred him to check in and see who owned the property now and got this whole project started.
31: And the legislature is involved in this as well. They've allocated resources to continue this excavation.
23: Correct, yeah. So since we had to take the floor, the concrete floor, out of the garage, that's a little bit more expensive of a project than we typically do for an excavation, so we didn't really have that in our standard base funding. So we went to the legislature and asked for funds to remove the floor, and then once we're done, have the floor put back in again to make the homeowner whole again. And a little bit extra as well, just in case, you know, you never know when you take the floor out of something and you start digging to the ground. Does it make the rest of the garage unstable? Yeah. Do we have to repair things? Which has not been the case, thankfully. It's gone very nicely. So,
31: I'm sorry, go ahead.
23: I was just going to say, we very much appreciate that support from the legislature and recognizing the importance of this discovery.
31: Well, and I appreciate you guys making the homeowner whole. That's a level that most other states don't anticipate and don't really care about. But you guys wanted to make sure that the homeowner was made whole, not only from a respect for property rights, but more importantly, this shines a bright light that, hey, you know, don't just pave it over. We'll come in. We'll excavate it. It may take a little bit more time than you used to, but you're going to be made whole in this entire endeavor.
23: Yeah, and that's, you know, the state fossil collection that we manage for the residents of North Dakota, that's really been our, you know, our mantra. Is a lot of what we collect comes off of private land in partnership with those landowners. And, you know, you have to do right by those landowners. You have to make sure that, you know, they're not being inconvenience more than they need to be, and that at the end they're in, you know, the same sort of condition or slightly better than they were beforehand. Otherwise, what is the point in doing these types of collaborations if we're just going to come in, mess up all your stuff, and then leave you a big mess to deal with on your own?
31: And this this is being donated to your fossil collection, the State Geology Fossil Collection?
23: That's the current plan. We don't have the official paperwork done on that yet, just because, again, we didn't feel it was fair to have the landowner sign an agreement until they see everything that comes out of the ground, because they don't know what they're signing away technically until that point. But that has been the intention. What the landowner has expressed the whole time is that the fossil will come to the state fossil collection and we'll work to get it cleaned up and hopefully get it on display either here in Bismarck at the Heritage Center and State Museum, or the other thing, if there's not a place to put it here in Bismarck, is then we would look back to that local area in Burke County. Is there a place out there that we could get it on display?
31: And I know you covered this on the front end of this conversation, but if you could just give us an idea of what you found so far, and are you anticipating finding more at this location?
23: So we started out finding pieces of vertebrae from the spine, some rib bones, and a little bit of the lower jaw from this animal outside of the garage. And that went right up against the wall of the garage, which told us that, yes, the specimen did continue underneath. And so this summer, we removed the floor of the garage, dug in there. We got a lot more vertebrae from the spine, some more ribs, a lot more of the skull, it looks like, some of the teeth from the specimen, and then some foot bones as well. There's a very big jacket. So by jacket, I mean when we get a bunch of bones in really close proximity to each other that we can't take them out individually, we'll mix regular molding plaster, soak burlap strips in it, and use that to create a protective cover over this big area of bones to pull that out and take it out to the lab where we can take it apart. And right now, we've got one of those plaster jackets that's about 6 feet by 4 feet that's just full of bones crisscrossed over the top of each other, and we won't know what is inside there fully until we can open that up in the lab and get it cleaned up. So we've got some good material so far, but we're hoping a lot of more good surprises once we open that up in the lab.
31: Sure, and how many folks are currently working on this project?
23: So we have four staff, permanent staff in the paleontology program, and then we picked up five additional summer interns, mostly students, that came and worked with us for 6 weeks while we were doing the excavation to give us some extra hands. Because, of course, once we got that garage floor opened up, we wanted to excavate the full thing as quickly as possible so we could immediately turn around and get the floor put back in. So that was our crew for most of the summer, along with, as well, there's a retired school teacher that used to work in the area that was there when the initial discovery was made, and he came back and helped us out for the entire length of the dig as well.
31: Oh, that's fun. That's great. Now, when you're talking about a cost, obviously the interns, there's no cost there. Where do they come from?
23: So the interns that we had some that came from Eastern Tennessee State University. Mm-hmm. There's a good paleontology program there. We had a couple of individuals that are done with schooling that came out to help, you know, that are trying to build their resume for their careers. We had one person come from Georgia, another person that came from Arizona. So from all over the country, really, we were pulling people in. We had quite a few applicants for the position. So it was very much a desired thing for people to come out and help us with this.
31: So we've had a couple of these discoveries recently here. Well, it's a rediscovery, I guess, would be a better way to characterize Burke County. Are you anticipating more of this as we move forward? Are you anticipating more of this as you move forward in the program?
23: Yeah, so that's one thing that we noticed through the years is when we make a discovery like this, you know, and it gets some publicity, you know, it's people's ears tend to perk up, and then you start getting more reports from other people, and you know, some of those end up being, you know, not panning out. They're not what people think that they might be, things like that. But you do get some other positive reports that come in. And so one discovery tends to lead to another discovery, tends to lead to another discovery. So, you know, we're working to finish up this project up in Burke County, but already pretty much figuring, you know, someone will probably reach out to us with a similar discovery here in the next year or two, and then we'll move on to that one. So we're really anxious to see what else people might have found that they might want us to come look at for them.
31: Yeah, like there was a young man who discovered a massive, like almost 4-inch T-Rex tooth.
23: Yeah, on our that was on our public fossil dig. Yep.
31: And if you could give us an idea of this public fossil day, how does it play out, and is it annual and that sort of thing?
23: Yeah, so every summer we run a big program across the state called our Public Fossil Digs program, where we take up to 10 people per day for usually 40-something days during the summer out to various spots across the state. Usually we have a dig site near Medora, we have a dig site south of Mandan, a dig site up in the Pemina Gorge, and an area that we usually go to south of Dickinson, but we mix in some other places too. And that's open for anybody to come with, sign up and come with, and help us dig up fossils. And so this year we had almost 500 individuals that came with us to do that type of work.
31: Wow, and that's a great opportunity for, if you know, these aspiring folks in this industry. This is a great way for them to, you know, chase their dreams in their backyard.
23: Yeah, it's one of those things, you know, people get, you know, when you're younger, you think that you like something, but if you haven't had a chance to actually try it out, you know, you're not sure until you go off to college and you spend a whole bunch of money. And then for some people, it's like, oh, actually, this is not really what I want to do. So this is a great opportunity. Sometimes we get younger individuals that come out on these projects and they're like, well, this was fun, but I don't know if I could do this for a living. And then there's other people that come out and do it, and like it just confirms for them, yes, this is absolutely what I want to do. And so it's a great opportunity for those people, along with just people that have this on like a bucket list type of thing where they're like, I would just like to come out and try this once and just see what it's like so I better understand what this is about. And those people are great, too, to have with.
31: And I would imagine that that there are parts of this that are rather tedious because you have to be so careful when you're excavating, you know, things that are 13,000, 35,000 years old.
23: Yep, it's a very slow process, and that's the comments that we get from most people is they expect it to go faster when they're out there. It is very slow. You know, the bones, they've been in the ground for a long time. They've typically got a lot of fractures through them from the overlying rock kind of crushing down on it over time. And so it's not the kind of opening scene of Jurassic Park where you're just sitting there with brushes clearing off a whole skeleton. It is very much a very slow process to get things cleaned off and then stabilized and then ready to pull out of the ground.
31: Well, we need to go to a commercial break. This is Dakota Mornings. I am your host, Michael Bell, joined on the phone by Clint Boyd, state geologist for the state of North Dakota. We're talking about a recent excavation in Burke.
0: Guess what? 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
5: Dig below the surface in central Mississippi, and odds are good you'll find a burnt orange color looking back up at you. It's called Yazoo clay, and there's one thing it's known for: wreaking havoc on anything buried in it.
9: It is the strangest, most destructive soil I've ever dug in before. You never get what you expect.
10: No.
5: Over the years, Yazoo clay has held and destroyed a lot of Mississippi's secrets. But in 2012, a construction crew uncovered a big one. Graves, thousands of them, on the site of the old state asylum.
11: They may have thought they only found 1,000. And then once they realized, okay, wait, 2,000, wait a minute, 7,000.
5: And all this begs the question, just how do you lose track of 7,000 graves? In Mississippi,

0: what you do, part of your mission is to recreate these old streams, these old riverbeds.
1: Yep. So we look at the rocks. We map out, looking at different features, which direction the streams came from, how large they were, things like that, in order to get a better idea of where the glaciers were, where they came from, and where these different animals were living.
0: And is it? Do you find that there is, for example, a mammoth, and then figuring out which species that mammoth was? Do you find that there are also related animals that were part of, you know, their trail?
1: Yeah, so finding sites in North Dakota from this age that have like more than one type of animal preserved has been relatively rare. There's a couple of places, but most of the time we find either just a single bone or two from one animal or part of one animal skeleton without other stuff mixed in. And so that has made this site a little bit unique, that we are finding the mammoth, we're finding some small animals like voles and squirrels mixed in with it, and also potentially we have some deer material, at least in terms of teeth, mixed in as well. And so the hope is that maybe instead of it just being one mammoth, we'll actually end up with kind of a sampling of all the different animals that lived there.
0: And when you excavate these bones, teeth, what have you, where do you send them to get carbon dated, to get, you know, the species and that sort of thing?
1: So our paleontologists here at the survey work on identifying what bones they found and then what species they represent. Sometimes, if it's a group of animals that we're not really well versed in, we'll reach out to outside researchers at other universities for assistance for identifying that. And then when it comes to carbon dating material, we don't have the facilities for that. That takes a very specialized lab. But there are private companies that do those services. And so that's what we do, is send bone samples out to those places. They test it and then send us back the results.
0: And where are some of these companies located? I'm just looking for geography lesson a little bit here.
1: Yeah, the main company that we use is out of Florida. And there's another company, I think, out of Maryland, but we haven't used them too much. And I'm sure there's a couple more, but those are the ones that I'm familiar with.
0: And at what point does this rise to the level of, you guys getting more and more volunteers and becoming more and more of an established, professional operation? I'm not saying that you're not. What I'm saying is, where does this and when does this put North Dakota on the map?
1: So right now, we don't have any evidence that says that there's more than one mammoth preserved at this site. If we did start to find, we've got, two right legs in this site, there's got to be at least two animals, that is when we'd start getting excited, and that's what would really make it a significant site, is if we can find multiple individuals present there.
0: Clint Boyd, North Dakota State Geologist, thank you so much for taking the time this morning to join us on Dakota Mornings.
1: Sure, happy to be here.
0: This is Dakota Mornings. I am your host, Michael Bell, KFYR.
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6: Iran threatens to go on the offensive. On Jack Callahan, Fox News, marking the expiration of the 60-day ceasefire with an ultimatum.
7: A senior unnamed Iranian official has told Reuters the country's decided to shift its policy from defensive to a fully offensive one, with a threat to escalate tensions across the Middle East if

0: diplomacy fails. The official says his government has set the United States a deadline of a few weeks to fully implement the Memorandum of Understanding signed in June.
1: Fox's Jonathan Savage. President Trump declared the agreement void several weeks ago, telling Fox's Trey Yingst this morning Iran needs to wave the white flag. Iran claims to have full control over the Strait of Hormuz and promises it always will. President Trump repeating on social media today Iran cannot have a nuclear weapon in any way, shape, or form. President's Mideast envoy Jared Kushner has wrapped up an hours-long meeting with Israel's Prime Minister Benjamin Netanyahu, who had rejected Israel's withdrawal from Gaza as proposed by the president's peace board. But a peace board official tells Reuters Netanyahu has agreed on a path forward. Nothing official yet on what killed actress Hayden Panettiere, but Fox's William Longines reports there are some clues.
2: According to 911 audio obtained by the New York Post, Hayden Panettiere suffered a cardiac arrest, possibly from an overdose. The call came in around 2 p.m. on Sunday in Greenville, South Carolina, from an unidentified friend. After one dispatcher calls Panettiere, quote, an unresponsive female in cardiac arrest, another says medics are at her apartment treating a, quote, overdose with CPR in progress. Police say no signs of foul play and no cause of death revealed by the family, meaning we'll have to wait for the coroner's report for the cause of death.
1: Hayden Panettiere would have turned 37 on Friday. Wall Street, the Dow, is off by more than 200 points. 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
6: From the iHeartRadio North Dakota newsroom, I'm David Kale. A scheduled controlled burn in Mandan grew out of control yesterday. The burn was set to manage tall grass, but overtook a residential lot. Crews from the Mandan Fire Department responded, and neighbors were called to dump dirt using a skid steer to stop the spread. The fire was contained after just about half an hour, and no injuries were reported. Downtown Fargo's second annual Lemonade Crawl brought people to 44 businesses.
7: The event started at Broadway Square and included restaurants, boutiques, and bookstores. The Downtown Community Partnership says it's a way to get people to explore businesses they might not normally visit. Participants could walk from business to business or hop on an antique trolley that circled downtown. Organizers say the event is all about helping local businesses share their customers with each other. I'm Carrie Mack.
6: In sports, the Twins fall to the Phillies, final score 7-5. I'm David Kale.
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10: Here's your AccuWeather forecast. A blend of sun and clouds with a thunderstorm in spots this afternoon. A high of 86. Partly cloudy, comfortable tonight. The low down to 55. Mostly cloudy, not as warm for Tuesday with the high 79. Then mostly sunny Wednesday. A thunderstorm in spots for the afternoon. A high of 81. Partly sunny, couple of showers Thursday. The high 89. And lots of sun Friday. Quite warm to round out the week with the high of 88. With your AccuWeather forecast, I'm meteorologist Jason Catarina.
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0: a path forward. The peace board had recommended Israel's withdrawal from Gaza, but Prime Minister Netanyahu had previously said not until Hamas is completely disarmed. Newly released emails between Dr. Anthony Fauci and the then acting commissioner of the Food and Drug Administration show Dr. Fauci was aware of a potential safety risk from the COVID-19 vaccine for pregnant women.
1: It reads in part, clearly during mass vaccination, you will get a lot of psychological reactions, and it is hard to sort these things out, but the people's main complaint is that no one takes them seriously. No one knows how to treat them, and there is no effort to study this. Fauci responded writing, quote, "We cannot ignore her. We should probably bring in CDC.
0: Fox's Alex Hogan reports to date, no studies have shown any increased risk for miscarriage, stillbirth, or birth defects from the COVID vaccine. Wall Street, the Dow is off nearly 220 points. The S&P 500 down about 18. The NASDAQ now in the red as well. 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
0: Opening arguments begin tomorrow in another trial against Meta, accused of instituting policies meant to addict young people to the content on its platforms.
4: The attorneys general of California, Colorado, Kentucky, and New Jersey claim that Meta deliberately made its Instagram and Facebook platforms harmfully addictive for children. They want the judge to impose a long list of restrictions on how the platforms operate for minors, as well as up to $1.4 trillion in penalties. Meta says, quote, rather than sticking to the facts or the law, the states have instead decided to chase an outlandish payout. We stand by our record of creating strong protections for teens.
0: Ashley Webster of the Fox Business Network, that trial is expected to last about 6 weeks. Opening statements are set to begin in the trial of Dwayne Davis, who was charged with murder in the death of rapper Tupac Shakur nearly 30 years after Shakur was killed in a drive-by shooting in Las Vegas. Davis is the first person to be charged in connection with the musician's death. He's not accused of pulling the trigger, but of hiring the gunman and supplying the weapon. College football coaches have spoken, saying the Buckeyes and the Ducks are the teams to beat this season.
5: The Ohio State Buckeyes grabbed the top spot in the new AP Top 25 college football poll. The Oregon Ducks are second, followed by Georgia, Notre Dame, and Texas to round out the top five. Defending national champion Indiana starts the season at number six, followed by Miami, Texas A&M, Mississippi, and Oklahoma to round out the top 10. The SEC tops all conferences with nine ranked teams. The season kicks off on Saturday, August 29th, with North Carolina versus TCU in Dublin, Ireland. Frank Lanza, Fox News.
0: And I'm Jack Callahan. This is Fox News.
6: It's time for the lunchtime report on KFIRE. 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Inside the Numbers with Gene Quainer. Fox News commentary. Loose tales. The lunchtime report gets underway next.
7: 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Abortions allowed past 24 weeks.
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12: Good afternoon, 1208, 83 in sunshine in Bismarck, a west wind at 10. KFYR Radio News lunchtime report. Low chances for showers and thunderstorms today into the evening. The far southern James River Valley could see an isolated severe storm. Otherwise, chances for showers and thunderstorms continue the rest of the week. Seasonable temps, 70s and 80s for Bismarck. AccuWeather calling for a thunderstorm in spots this afternoon, 86. Couple of showers late tonight, 56. Cloudy in the morning, some clouds, but some sun in the afternoon tomorrow, 80. Thunderstorm could be around Wednesday afternoon, 83. Couple of showers Thursday, 93. And sunshine and 85 for Friday. North Dakota lawmakers deciding which proposals to consider during a special legislative session in September. A panel of legislative leaders deciding which of the 20 proposed drafts will advance to the special session. They'll decide today. That'll come up September 2nd. Among the proposals expected to be chosen, restrictions on the supplement Kratom and plans to fund the stalled military gallery project. Data center restrictions could also make it on the agenda. The goal is to finish in 3 days. A bill draft to be considered for North Dakota's upcoming special legislative session would add millions in state funding for child care assistance. Nearly 1,900 families in the state are on a wait list for state child care assistance. Lawmakers in December learned that the child care assistance program had a projected $35 million shortfall. That led to the Department of Health and Human Services to implement a wait list to reduce the amount of assistance for working families. Legislative leaders will decide today whether to consider child care assistance during that special legislative session. State Superintendent of Schools advised lawmakers to focus AI regulations on companies and leave AI use in schools up to school boards and educators. Levi Bachmeyer, State Superintendent of Schools, testified before the legislature's AI and Data Center Committee that there is a concern over students' exposure to AI, but it is a valuable tool. He says concern with chatbots that act as companions and advisors to easily influence age groups. In his presentation, he said legislators should focus on requiring companies to put age limits on access to chatbots. He also said companies need to be held liable for chatbots that promote self-harm or other dangerous behaviors. Mandan residents will have a chance next week or this week to learn more about a proposed data center project plan north of the city. Stark Power will host a public open house Thursday, 5 till 7, at Signature Events on Main Street. Company representatives and independent experts will be on hand to answer questions about topics including noise, water use, health, and safety. The proposed project includes a data center campus and natural gas generation facility. A public hearing on the Mandan Draft Center Ordinance idea scheduled for 1 week from today, August 24th. A Bismarck man facing a felony drug charge after authorities intercepted a package containing heroin and tracked it to his apartment. 55-year-old Ricardo Crawford is charged with conspiracy to manufacture or deliver more than 50 grams of heroin, a crime punishable by up to 20 years in prison. Court documents say investigators found 74 grams of black tar heroin inside a package sent through the U.S. Postal Service. After removing the drugs and placing tracking devices inside, officers allowed the package to be delivered. Authorities say Crawford took the package and later admitted he knew it contained drugs intended for resale. Bond set of $15,000 cash is next court appearance scheduled for September 14th. A scheduled control burn in Mandan Sunday grew out of control for firefighters. The burn was said to manage tall grass, but it overtook a residential lot around 2 p.m. Crews from the Mandan Fire Department responded to put out the blaze. Neighbors were called to dump dirt using a skid steer to stop the spread. Fire contained after about a half hour. No injuries reported. And that burn ban extended through the end of the year by the Morton County Commission. The extension follows the seven-day ban issued last week, saying dry conditions experienced throughout the county raise the risk of wildfires in the area. The ban prohibits open burning at campfires, outdoor fireplaces, grills, and debris piles. Those who violate the ban could face misdemeanor penalties. KFIRE Radio News Time, 12:12.
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12: 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State Superintendent of Schools advised law. I've had that one for you already. A third child in recovery after his mom killed his siblings. Last week in Mandan, police arrested 22-year-old Kaylee Earhart after discovering she had slit the throats of all three of her children and threatened to kill herself when police found her at home with the kids. All three children taken to nearby hospitals. Two were pronounced dead. A third survived after emergency surgery. A public GoFundMe was established providing an update on three-year-old Colton Earhart, seen in a photo in the arms of his father, Cameron Earhart, saying he was expected to make a full physical recovery. The mother, meanwhile, expected to appear in court October 6th. North Dakota Highway Patrol being credited for helping resolve an abduction that started in Canada. The suspect vehicle identified by multiple automated license plate readers that eventually led to his capture in Alexandria Saturday began in Manitoba. The 31-year-old man reportedly abducted a 37-year-old, crossed the border before they were both tracked down. No word on where they crossed the border. A North Dakota man pleading guilty to stealing from an ATM in Minot, Yohandri Ortegas Jimenez and another man were seen on bank surveillance cameras using a device to steal roughly $30,000. In addition to admitting the theft, Ortega also admitted the second person, the second person in the video. Two counts were dismissed as part of the plea deal. He's being credited with time served. He's currently in the Ward County Jail on hold for Immigration and Customs Enforcement. Protests over Flock cameras in Fargo led to multiple fights at a busy intersection, 13th Avenue, 45th Street, on Saturday. Protests lasted for some 40 minutes, ended with several people bloodied, police using pepper spray to break things up. Not clear whether any arrests were made. The protests organized by two groups, Midnight Mafia Fargo and 701's Most Wanted. 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
22: Here's your AccuWeather forecast. A blend of sun and clouds, but a thunderstorm in spots this afternoon. A high of 86. Partly cloudy, comfortable tonight. The low down to 55. Mostly cloudy, not as warm for Tuesday, but the high 79. Then mostly sunny Wednesday. A thunderstorm in spots for the afternoon. A high of 81. Partly sunny, couple of showers Thursday, the high 89, and lots of sun Friday, quite warm to round out the week with a high of 88. With your AccuWeather forecast, I'm meteorologist Jason Caterina.
12: Eastern Lake Skokowea, northwest wind 10 to 15, a slight chance of a thunderstorm becoming partly sunny, high around 80. North wind tonight 10 to 15, early on in the evening becoming light, slight chance of thunderstorms, clouds becoming partly cloudy in lower 50s. North Lake Wahee, light wind becoming northwest 10 to 15. Slight chance of a thunderstorm, turning partly sunny, mid-80s. Tonight, north wind around 10, early evening, becoming light. Slight chance of a thunderstorm, cloudy, and in the upper 50s. Devil's Lake, northwest wind 10 to 20 today, weighs a foot or less. Slight chance of a shower, becoming mostly sunny, though, 75 to 85. North wind tonight 10 to 20, weighs a foot or less. Partly cloudy, becoming mostly cloudy, mid-50s. Tomorrow, northwest wind 10 to 15, weighs a foot or less. Sunshine, 70s. Bismarck, sunset tonight, 8:50. Tomorrow morning, sunrise, 6:45. High of 83 yesterday, normally 84. Low is 54, normally 56. We're a little bit warmer this morning. Right now, definitely one of the warmest spots in the state. West wind at 10. Pressure's falling at 30.04, relative humidity 35%, sunshine and 83.
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2: 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Senator John Hovind says progress is being made on several priorities important to North Dakota agriculture. And farm stress is mounting as harvest is here and harvest of row crop not too far off. But farmers across the country finding ways to stay focused. Details next on the Dakota Farm and Ranch Report.
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2: 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While the weather forecast is showing 70s and 80s, maybe even high 80s before this week is up. Again, some rain in the central plains, extreme heat in the southern plains. That continues. Rain spreading across the Canadian prairies and more rounds of severe weather and flooding for the Midwest. For us in the northern plains, scattered showers have brought some welcome moisture to parts of the plains last week. Additional rounds of thunderstorms possible into this week here, with forecast models struggling to have accurate capture of rainfall, but still looking for some rain this week. Keep it here for the latest on the weather details. Senator John Hovind says progress is being made on several priorities important to North Dakota, including agriculture, energy, and water infrastructure. He spoke at the Fargo-Moorhead West Fargo Chamber Roundtable. Hovind highlighted work on the Farm Bill 2.0, additional farm assistance, the Crack the Code 2.0 energy initiative, and funding for the Eastern North Dakota Alternate Water Supply Project. The proposed Farm Bill includes higher FSA loan limits, support for fertilizer storage, soil health programs, livestock provisions, and country of origin labeling for beef. Hovind says the Crack the Code 2.0 aims to boost Bakken oil recovery while expanding the life of coal-fired power plants through carbon dioxide enhancement recovery projects. He noted that $158 million has already been provided for the Eastern North Dakota Alternative Water Supply Project. Well, we see the combines rolling out in the grains. The row crop harvest will soon be here, and farm stress mounting as the harvests are underway. But farmers across the country finding ways to stay focused. In central Minnesota, Tyler Rath says kidney bean harvest is expected to begin this week, nearly 2 weeks ahead of a normal time frame after a hot summer accelerated crop development. While yields look average, heat and hail have trimmed some potential for farmers. Meanwhile, Maryland farmer Chris Weaver is optimistic about his best soybean crops that he's seen thanks to timely rains and intensive crop management. Both producers say this time of the year brings plenty of pressure from weather concerns and input costs to harvest planning. They stress the importance of maintaining mental health, leaning on family, friends, and faith, and keeping long-term perspective while challenges arise on the farm. North Dakota, in reference to that story, North Dakota well known for pinto and navy bean production, but kidney beans are also part of the state's dry edible bean industry. Production is concentrated in eastern and east central North Dakota, particularly across the Red River Valley. Light red, dark red, and white kidney bean varieties are grown in the region, where dry beans have been an important crop for decades. This has been the Dakota Farm and Ranch Report presented by Proceed. I'm Shannon Dean.
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27: What's going on, fellow sports fans? It's Andy West. Let's look back on this day in sports history, August 17th. We'll start off back in 1957 with a weird baseball tidbit. Richie Ashburn of the Philadelphia Phillies hits a foul ball, and it hits fan Alice Roth, breaking her nose. A medical team quickly attended to her, and during the same at-bat, Ashburn hit another foul ball, hitting her again. Luckily, the second time, nothing got broken. Jumping ahead today, in 1989, Baltimore Orioles shortstop Cal Ripken Jr. plays in his 1,208th consecutive game to pass Steve Garvey into third place on the all-time list. Ripken holds the all-time record, which he broke in 1995. And today in 2008, Michael Phelps won the gold medal in the 4x100-meter medley relay at the Summer Olympics in Beijing. It was Phelps' eighth gold medal at the Beijing Games, breaking Mark Spitz's record of 7 gold medals won in a single Olympics in Munich in 1972.
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29: Minnesota Vikings safety Jamal Adams is out for the year with a knee injury. Veteran linebacker Vaughn Miller is signing with Dallas. He's from Texas. Washington backup quarterback Marcus Mariota is out this month with a sprained MCL. And Cardinals first-round running back Jeremiah Love is likely out this month with a sprained ankle. Packers tight end Tucker Kraft returned to full practice Sunday after last year's torn ACL. In the WNBA, Indiana won in overtime at Atlanta 95-91. Caitlin Clark, 26 points. Angel Reese had 14 rebounds but missed a putback at the end of regulation. Wins for Chicago and Portland. Scottie Scheffler took the PGA tournament by 8 strokes. Marcus Ericsson won the IndyCar race. Coco Gauff advanced, winning a third-round match in Cincinnati. Former pitcher Tommy John died at the age of 83. Seattle won at Houston 3-2. Milwaukee beat the Dodgers 6-2.
30: And now it's time for Training Camp Today with Neil Roberts and the Minnesota Vikings.
31: C.J. Ham has retired after a decade of being a formidable fullback for the Vikings. Some big shoes to fill. Enter Max Bredesen, a fifth-round pick out of Michigan. And Max joins us now. And Max, how about your first camp here as a Viking? How's it going?
32: It's been awesome so far. So much fun being able to find a way to help the team win. Whatever that job may be, it's just excited to be part of it.
31: And what job might that be? I know at Michigan you moved around quite a bit, right, with some tight end, fullback, some stuff in between. They moved you all around. Tell us how you're used there and how that might mold here.
32: Took a lot of pride in college about being versatile, and it's awesome to be here and being able to still be versatile at the next level. The amount of places I get to line up and just whatever I'm asked to do, being ready to go do it.
31: All right. Hey, we'll talk the season ahead when we come back.
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31: We're a Vikings rookie, tight end, fullback, Max Bredesen. And Max, boy, a lot of talent in camp from a receiving standpoint. You've got some guys to really not only look up to, I guess, but the Jeffersons and stuff and the Hawkinsons of the world. What are you picking up from those guys?
32: Yeah, it's pretty special to be around guys like that. Just motivates you as a rookie to go play to the standard that they expect me to play at, whatever that may be, whatever the job is for that. But definitely a motivator when you step in the huddle and you see the big names like that, like you want to go play for them.
31: About that running back room, tell us about that.
32: It's super special. It's fun being in a running back room. This is my first time being in it. I was in a tight end room in college. The pride you take, like the guy that you're blocking for is sitting right next to you. So every block feels personal for me. Every decision feels like I've got the guy sitting next to me. I feel like I got to have his back to the absolute most. So it's pretty cool.
31: How about your goals for the year, Max?
32: Yes, sir. Just whatever I can do to help the team win, wherever I have to line up, whatever I have to do. Just want to be a guy that this team can trust to go execute and be a guy they can trust to help win games.
31: Awesome. Hey, thanks for your time. Really appreciate you and have a great 26. Welcome to Minnesota.
32: Yes, sir. Thank you.
31: All right, that's Max Bredesen, everybody. That concludes this edition. Until next time, I'm Neil Roberts.
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0: Gian Gelosi, the Supreme Court for a second time refusing a request by President Trump to review a $5 million civil judgment against him after a jury found in 2023 that he sexually abused and defamed writer E. Jean Carroll. The president is also appealing a second verdict that orders him to pay Carroll $83 million. And today ends the 60-day window to reach a broader deal with Iran.
6: And reports indicate very little progress toward a diplomatic solution that would reopen the Strait of Hormuz. The Wall Street Journal reports that Iran has been using this time to prepare for a return to conflict rather than finding a diplomatic off-ramp.
0: That's Fox's Trey Yinks. The deadline was laid out in the Memorandum of Understanding, which is an agreement derailed by Iran's attacks on tanker ships. And actress Hayden Panettiere has died. She was only 36 years old. 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
11: In our 250 years of life as a nation, we have gone through episodes and intervals in our nation's history where we have fought against economic malaise, economic challenge. We had a great president named FDR who decided to make it where people, where Joey and I are from, he gave us electricity. He created something, a public-private partnership. He didn't quit and say we should go all be socialists and communists. There was a guy named Thurgood Marshall who said, you know, we got to make sure black kids and white kids can go to school together. They didn't say blow up the country. They decided to challenge the notion that separate but equal in schools was the right thing. Thurgood Marshall led an effort to get that overturned at the Supreme Court. I think some of these people, bless their hearts, I think they mean well, but their ideas are stupid. And your ideas are not going to make the country any better as much as you think that. My suggestion to you is listen a little bit and try to find coalitions with people who you agree with, not on everything.
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12: 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Back to Clay and Buck after 1, Armstrong and Getty after 3, 4:30, my weekly conversation with David Fisher, Landmark Capital, landmarkgold.com. Jay Ratliff, True Travel Tales, about 8:15, 8:20 or so tomorrow, plus A Shoulder to Lean On, happening with Ministry on the Margins, August 26, tickets for that. And more on the way tomorrow, Mitchell in the Morning here on K-Fire. 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
1: And good afternoon, everyone. Well, this is interesting when you get a sharp rally in corn and soybeans this time of year, especially in front of the Pro Farmer Crop Tour. They get a little bit scary and dicey because they're probably real. And this kind of action usually lends to higher valuations into Labor Day when it happens. Pro Farmer Tour is underway. Well, not finding exactly this robust crop that everybody thought was out there prior to the USDA crop report last week. Even StoneX probably taking a little bit of a gulp on what's happening. The yields, you know, pushed maturity in the western Corn Belt from North Dakota straight down through Texas. You know, Texas really doesn't count on corn, but the corn they have is not good. The Kansas crop also under heavy heat stress. And so the yield prospect talk is going to the 180 bushel or lower, plus our export inspection numbers, phenomenal. The corn that's being bought is on export sales data is leaving, meaning no room for cancellations. Now, we did not see any export sales flashes for soybeans this morning, but we know the Chinese are pretty busy and active out there doing that. The soybean market bursting higher today on soybean oil, which the NOPA crush numbers were out today. It was a record crush, but you know, a little bit below estimates, so that didn't really boost the beans. It was the bean oil. Soybean oil stocks are now falling to 1.36 billion pounds, down almost 10% from June and the lowest since last October. And this is because of that green diesel expanding usage we're seeing with the latest EPA announcements. So soybeans getting shoved higher, up 24 and a quarter cents on the November contract, 12, 16 and three quarters. Corn bursting higher as well. Strong demand being seen on that export inspection numbers. We're probably going to see a big one again this week. The farmers, the French Farmers Union out of their country says their corn could be as low as 5 to 5.5 million metric tons, with a lot of it being cut for corn silage to support cattle. Their grain corn crop is going to be small, meaning we're going to see big exports into Europe. So corn on the high of the day as we go to press, so to speak, up 7.5 on old crop September, 466 and a quarter. December up 8 at 491 and a quarter. The wheat trade taking a pause today. They did have a rough morning as spreads were unwinding when everybody was shifting around buying corn and soybeans, meaning they'll sell the wheat against it. So just because the wheat market is not sharply higher does not mean the Black Sea region is all, or this all been settled. No, there's still problems. They're still fighting. The Norilsky port is still offline for Russia. Odessa continues to take heavy bombardments from drone attacks from Russia. And so wheat for Kansas, September up 4 1/4, 758 1/2, while September Chicago's up 0.75 cents at 675 3/4. Wheat in Minneapolis, September down 3 at 675 1/2. December off 1 1/4 at 703 on active farmer selling, and reasonable yields showing up with what is being combined. On the cattle trade, we were sharply higher this morning as the trade was expecting strong box beef prices and a recovery from last week's washout. Friday's trade settled out pretty decent after hitting lower and then closing back above some key levels. That inspired some buying today. But that buying seemed to get checked here as we got during the day session. New hedging showed up. The October live cattle, despite choice, up $2.36 today, and select jumping $9.78. Select was a dog last week, and so probably making up for lost time as choice was the performer. So cattle August up 77 cents, 224.40, as they await meeting up with cash here later this week. October cattle, they are presently down 20 cents at 218.67, while December shows a nickel gain at 218.42. Feeder cow index down $4.07, 344.43. The strength this morning, too, on feeder cattle also got checked. We're now back down $1.25 on the August contract, 339.57. September's off $1.75, 332.75, with October giving up 40 cents, 325.02. November, they're unchanged at 317.42. Hogs off 27 cents, 81.47. December losing 12 cents at 72.35. The gold market higher today, heading back to that 4,500 level seen last week, currently up $35. That's $4,472.30, while silver leaps back above $66. It's up $1.06. 66.17. Can't seem to keep that silver down right now. Bitcoin up $1,650 at 64,360 on that August Bitcoin contract. And crude oil, concerns again growing that very little oil is leaving the Strait of Hormuz, averaging, I think, over the weekend, maybe 10 ships left the Strait of Hormuz as opposed to 110 to 130 on a daily basis last year at this time. So crude oil edging up $1.98, $84.40. Gasoline September up 6.5 cents a gallon, $3.25. Heating oil showing a gain of 15 cents a gallon, $4.43.5. 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
13: OpenAI has lost another top executive, the tech company says. Chief Revenue Officer Denise Dresser is leaving after 8 months to pursue other opportunities. She's the second senior exec to leave OpenAI this week. The departures come as OpenAI prepares to go public, which may happen next year. The White House accusing China of routing billions of dollars worth of goods through third countries as a way to avoid President Trump's 2018 tariffs, resulting in billions in lost U.S. revenue. Tammy Trujillo with the details.
14: A new report titled The Great Transshipment Scam said more than 40 nations from Mexico to Israel are part of what it called a global shadow transshipment network. The administration estimated the practice cost the U.S. between $19 and $26 billion in tax revenue each year. According to the report, exporters hid the true origin of goods by repackaging, relabeling, or performing minimal assembly in another country before shipping those products to the U.S. White House trade advisor Peter Navarro said the scheme has long allowed China to launder its exports, and the report also flagged Canada, EU nations, Japan, and South Korea as elevated risk transshipment hubs.
13: 9 new television productions will be awarded through California's Film and TV Tax Credit Program. Daniel Martindale explains.
15: Governor Gavin Newsom's office estimates it will bring more than $608 million in direct production spending to the state, along with more than 1,000 shooting days and more than 3,000 cast and crew jobs. Two of the 9 projects are being produced by Paramount Skydance. This will make it 179 projects produced with the help of film and television tax credits. The tax program has helped generate more than $7.2 billion in projected economic activity and more than 38,000 cast and crew jobs. I'm Daniel Martindale.
13: Arkansas-based Tyson Foods will be closing 2 plants due to a cattle shortage. The plants are in Joslyn, Illinois, and Eagle Mountain, Utah. The company says it will now concentrate its beef business mostly in Nebraska, Kansas, and Texas. I'm Monica Nelson with your consumer and business news.
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21: Yeah, this weekend, Kelly and I slipped away to Michigan. It's a pretty good haul, but we had a great time. Went to the Jackson County Fair in Jackson, Michigan. Met Malachi Johnson. 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At the Jackson County Fair, ran into my new best friend, Malachi Johnson. Malachi, how are you?
22: I am doing good.
21: So your mother, is this your mother?
22: Yes.
21: She claims that this is only the third year you've been showing beef cattle. Second year you've been showing beef cattle. Tell us about your steer.
22: Well, he's a purebred Simmental, and he has brought me a lot of success to all the shows that I've been going to. I won third overall in meat market or beef market.
21: What do you like most about showing a steer?
22: The relationship you get with the steer and how you can see how, like, far you've come.
21: Were you involved in other species, or did you just start in 4-H and then get into steer business?
22: I just started in 4-H, and then my friend started showing steers when he was little, and then I came to a show with him, and I really liked it, so I got my own cow, or steer, and I showed him, and then I liked it, so I've done it.
21: Tell us about how much work you put in on this steer and when you started working with him at home, because you didn't just come to the fair. You've been working with him at home for a long time.
22: So I've been working on him almost, I try to do it every day, and by cold hosing him and brushing him and blowing out his hair so he stays fluffy pretty much every day for the past, like, 11 months, I think.
21: Speaking of difficult, Malachi, last question. What's going to happen to this steer now?
22: He's going to go to a butcher, and he's going to be sold. This guy who bought him, his business is called Bibles and Burgers, and he basically gives back to the homeless, and that's basically what he's going to be.
21: He was in the sale last night, I understand. Yes. And what did he sell for?
22: He sold for $4.50 a pound.
21: So, Malachi Johnson, congratulations. I appreciate it. And the moral of this story, folks, is that thanks to the peer pressure of a friend in a positive way, Malachi got involved in the beef business. He brought this steer to the fair, the Jackson County Fair, in 2026. And now it's going to go to feed the people in the local area who are of need, with a Bible in hand and a burger, which is the most nutrient-dense food substance you can find on the planet. Thank you, Malachi. Tell your mom I said thanks, too.
22: I will.
21: God bless the veterans and the farmers who feed us.
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36: Here's your AccuWeather forecast. A blend of sun and clouds with a thunderstorm in spots this afternoon, a high of 86. Partly cloudy, comfortable tonight, the low down to 55. Mostly cloudy, not as warm for Tuesday, with the high 79. Then mostly sunny Wednesday, a thunderstorm in spots for the afternoon, a high of 81. Partly sunny, couple of showers Thursday, the high 89, and lots of sun Friday, quite warm to round out the week with a high of 88. With your AccuWeather forecast, I'm meteorologist Jason Caterina.
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38: I'm Sherry. I'm from Elgin. I'll tell you this story. When I first heard Dr. Steve on the radio, he was talking about sugar and inflammation and Crohn's disease, which my husband has. I couldn't believe my ears that he was actually saying that the sugar was causing all of this. The more I listened to Dr. Steve tell about how they could reverse that, I knew that that is where I needed to get my husband to go to. Well, my husband had been dealing with Crohn's disease, which was very debilitating to him. He's had three surgeries. He was miserable. I wanted him to feel better. All the drugs that they put him on, he was down to one drug left to try. It was a miracle that Dr. Steve was on the radio that night. I truly believe God led us to 180 Health Solutions. Since working with Dr. Steve and his staff, he's a whole new guy. He's healthy. He's nice to be around again.
37: 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We test, we don't guess.
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0: Welcome back in, Clay and Buck. Appreciate all of you hanging out with us. I was given a confession. The children's book that broke me, Love You Forever. Podcast listener Juliana in San Diego, Cut E, says it also broke her. Listen.
1: Hey, my kids are 28, 26, and the book that I cannot read, could not read to them without crying, makes me cry now. It's like, I'll love you forever. It's a story about when the mom brings home the baby and they go through life, and then in the last chapter is when the kid is taking care of the mom. I'm a mess.
0: This is what I'm talking about. It is the most devastatingly sad children's book ever written in the history of children's literature. And I think most people are like me. Like, Buck, if I hadn't given you a heads up, you would have sat down because it's just in a pile of books that otherwise you're going to jump into that you wouldn't have had any preconceived notions for what you might be stepping into. And I'm telling you, it would have utterly wrecked you.
2: You know what I do think is amazing? How much little kids love dinosaurs. How much they react to dinosaurs.
0: Did you love them when you were little?
2: Yeah. Oh, of course. Big time. Yeah. And my little nephew and now my son.
0: It is kind of fascinating.
2: Dinosaurs. Like, of all the things.
0: Yeah.
2: Probably boys more so than girls. Although, gendering. Oh, no.
0: It is kind of wild to think about. 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
14: 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That man was Jeffrey Epstein, and he had set up a system designed to bring him underage girls. 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Epstein would become one of the world's most infamous predators, a man who could have faced decades in prison but served just 13 months in his own wing of a county jail.
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14: 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Truth and Lies, Jeffrey Epstein.
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2: From the iHeart North Dakota Newsroom, I'm Jason Tulin. North Dakota lawmakers are deciding which proposals to consider during a special legislative session in September. A panel of legislative leaders will decide today which of the 20 proposed drafts will advance to the special session. Among the proposals expected to be chosen are restrictions on the supplement Kratom and plans to fund the stalled military gallery project. Data center restrictions could also make it on the agenda. The goal is to be able to finish the special session within a three-day time frame from September 2nd through September 5th. A burn ban is being extended through the end of the year by the Morton County Commission. The ban has been extended to the 31st of December, and it follows the seven-day burn ban issued last week. The commission says dry conditions experienced throughout the county raise the risk of wildfires in the area. The ban prohibits open burning at campfires, outdoor fireplaces, grills, and debris piles. Those who violate the ban could face misdemeanor penalties. I'm Jason.
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6: Here's your AccuWeather forecast. A blend of sun and clouds, but a thunderstorm in spots this afternoon. A high of 86. Partly cloudy, comfortable tonight. The low down to 55. Mostly cloudy, not as warm for Tuesday, with the high 79. Then mostly sunny Wednesday. A thunderstorm in spots for the afternoon. A high of 81. Partly sunny, couple of showers Thursday. The high 89. And lots of sun Friday. Quite warm to round out the week with a high of 88. With your AccuWeather forecast, I'm meteorologist Jason Caterina.
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4: It is a dimly lit room deep within the bowels of the Armstrong and Getty Communications Compound. We are kicking off a brand new week. This could be the week where everything goes right in your life, or the week where it all falls apart. Maybe it all falls apart. You don't know. But today we are toiling under the title of the show.
5: A deal we'd like to mull it over. Or if you prefer, according to the left, murder is okay if you're mad. Reference to the Mangione trial. Now commencing in New York City.
4: I feel like that's the second dip on mulla it over. Is that the first time you've used that?
5: I don't think I have a double dip, but it's not impossible.
4: It's good enough to use more than once. I like it.
5: I would like to defer my plea, Your Honor, until we can check the record. I'm like Dr. Fauci. Jack is obsessed with me. He's hell-bent on getting me stuck with a perjury charge.
4: So, what's the deal with Mangione?
5: Well, he pled guilty to murder because he murdered that fellow in cold blood because something-something health care.
4: But this is a change or a end? Or what is the news part of it?
5: There's all sorts of stuff going on, and I hate to platform them, but some of the people who are quote-unquote supporters of the cold-blooded, confused, murdering young man are out making their political speeches and making jackasses of themselves, and again, I hate to even give them any heed. And also, there's a conversation about the state and federal charges, whether it would be double jeopardy to try him for the same act in different ways.
4: Gotcha.
5: That's a part of the law that's long confused me. I don't quite get it. When I almost went to law school, I didn't almost sign up for that class. So I don't know anything.
4: On the whole, you hate to platform these idiots. I was thinking that about that Hassan Piker dude. The interesting thing is the number of people that are willing to go on his podcast, cozy up to him, have him on stage with him. Politically, but in terms of like giving him attention, which we're going to today because there's lots of clips, but I look at him and I can see on his face he's phony. He doesn't even believe the crap he's saying. He's just a grifter. But he says this stuff and the people following him believe it and are into it, and the people on stage are probably cynical about it too, but they know the crowd is into it. So I don't know what you do with a situation like that. But he is just a what can I say today to get attention sort of guy,
5: right? But to what end? And you would suggest it's to acquire wealth. I guess that's what you're suggesting by he's a grifter.
4: Well, it's working so far. I don't know if you saw the Wall Street Journal profile piece on him today and his multi-million dollar Hollywood home that he lives in. So it's working pretty well for him.
5: Yeah, and I mentioned last week that he went on a visit to Cuba to study the glorious communism there, wearing $1,400 sunglasses, which is just a lovely touch. But I need to disagree with you kind of subtly on a couple of points. Number one, the reason I want to play the clips we have is so people understand this guy and what he's saying. Because if it is fair game, if I'm running for whatever, the Congress, and I'm hanging out with the grand imperial wizard of my local clan chapter, people have a right to know that. And they have a right to know what I actually believe. This guy, Hassan Piker, is that far out there. And the things he's said and says regularly ought to utterly disqualify him from any politician hanging out with him or being buddies with him or even appearing on a show. It's the clearest yet example of the double standard that the media has, but it's absolutely terrible. I also believe him to be an Islamist. I'm not 100% certain on this. His parents were immigrants from Turkey. And I believe he is a revolutionary leftist. Whether he wants to tear down Western civilization in the name of Karl Marx or Muhammad, I don't know.
4: Yeah, like I said, the troubling part is that politicians go on his podcast and stand up next to him. So that's where he has influence. I mean, because it's like the Nick Fuentes crazy character on the right. You don't need to pay attention to him because there aren't politicians going on his podcast or having him on stage or whatever.
5: Yeah, he's twice removed, really. He has some influence on some young men, certainly who will tend to vote on the right. J.D. Vance is acutely aware of him and his effects. But no, you don't platform him in the same way. You know, the left is platforming these lunatics on the left.
4: Weird, man. Yeah. Well, we'll play some crazy clips from that dude coming up a little bit later. So he was at a pool party, I guess, the night before the election, hanging out with that El Sayed up in Michigan. So they, you know, the politicians haven't distanced themselves yet. I still have the question of, will Barack Obama be on stage with Hassan Piker at some point? That's what I wonder.
5: With El Sayed or Hassan Piker?
4: Hassan Piker.
5: Wow.
4: Or El Sayed also, but right. I think he almost has to. Well, is Piker going to be there? As who was it that was writing about that? One of our favorite writers was writing about, is Barack Obama going to be in the green room with Piker at El Sayed's get-together? He and Michelle? And just say, hey, how you doing? Like your work. I mean, what?
5: Yeah, wow. Yeah. Troubling.
4: That'll be fun to see. I have so many different stories from vacation. I can't wait to talk about them. Lots and lots of different things. Everything from things I saw to parenting to everything in between.
5: Excellent. Number one notable wildlife encounter. I was tossed by that bison, as you know, when I was on vacation. I'm still limping a little bit. How about you?
4: Oh,
5: exciting wildlife.
4: I'd have to think about it for a little bit. Saw a fair amount of wildlife. If you drive across Canada, you will see a lot of wildlife. I'll have to think about that. It might be ocean related, as we spend a fair amount of time on a boat with our minivan going back and forth. Yes, Michael, you look like you have something to say.
6: No, I have anything to
4: say. That's just the look on your face?
6: Yeah, it's just a look of, you know.
5: Wipe it off. Monday face. Morning. I don't like it.
4: How are you doing, Katie?
7: Oh, we're doing good.
4: Fantastic.
7: Yeah.
5: Using the royal we these days. Now, of course, you're speaking for yourself and you're infant.
4: Yeah, I did tag your photo on Twitter yesterday. I think that's your cutest picture yet. Baby and dog. Baby and dog's hard to beat. It's hard to beat baby and dog for a photo.
7: I almost passed out when they were doing that.
5: It's almost too much. So yeah. You might give somebody a sweet overdose and then you'd be responsible.
6: I'm diabetic and it was tough.
4: Yeah. On the vacation thing, what was it? Just something just popped into my head. I don't understand why the minivan has the rep it has. It does, and I understand, you know, I'm a single grown man. I'm not going to drive a minivan thinking that's going to get me the dates I want to get. But it's such a practical vehicle.
5: You remember me saying that for years, yeah.
4: We had the option of, so we flew to Denver, rented a vehicle, and then drove up, all the way up through South Dakota, through into Canada, then all the way across Canada, then down, and then all the way down from Seattle, the Canadian border, all the way back down to Northern California. Long drive. But so when I was going to rent a vehicle, usually I rent an SUV like a Chevy Tahoe or whatever the hell, Ford Expedition or something like that. But the minivan was so much cheaper. And I thought, you know what? It's actually more comfortable anyway. So I got the minivan for like half the price. I was like, this is way better than driving an SUV. So much better. So much more comfortable than an SUV. Rides better. The getting in and out with the sliding doors is so much better. The seating's better. It's just way better. People drive SUVs for minivan reasons. It's not like you're, right. You know, pulling a boat in the snow. You're not. You're picking up your kids from school and going to Starbucks. You know you are. Like everybody else, that's fine. That's what I do. But why do we do that? Why don't we all drive minivans? They're so much better.
5: I hate to judge people. You rock your look the way you rock your look. You find your self-image where you find it. We all do different things. But, yeah, when I was a dad of kids in the house, I loved the minivan, partly because everybody had plenty of room to spread out, and we had three kids. Nobody was on top of each other. He's touching me! And, like, I'd put the loudest kid in the third row, so when they were overly loud, it wouldn't kill my ears, and it was so great. By the way, I spent the weekend, part of it, long weekend on our nation's interstate system. A salute to President Eisenhower and his forward thinking. But two drivers in particular were driving like effing lunatics. There are plenty of people who drive a little fast, a little aggressively, but two effing lunatics, both in minivans, which I thought was interesting. I don't know what's going on there psychologically exactly.
4: Yeah. I've often said the ticket, The ticket should be different for people driving 100 miles an hour in cars that aren't made to go that fast. It's more dangerous. Yeah. It's clearly more dangerous.
5: Yeah, you're right.
4: Mm-hmm. Let's start the show officially. I'm Jack Armstrong. He's Joe Getty on this. It is Monday, August 17th. First day of high school for my youngest. First day of high school. Big moment in your life. The year 2026. We are Armstrong and Getty, and we approve of this program.
5: Let's leap into action then. Officially, the show begins according to FCC rules and regs at Mark.
8: Okay, f*** you, dude. I mean, seriously, f*** you, old lady. Shut the f*** up, you stupid f***. Idiotic old lady with your stupid gamer headset.
4: Who was that?
5: That is the beginning of Hassan Piker's response to a Vietnamese immigrant to the United States who said, "We suffered so horribly under communism. Please don't move toward communism." That was his response to that woman.
4: Yeah. You can't engage him in conversation.
5: No.
4: As I mentioned before, I went on vacation. I watched one of his shows, spent quite a bit of time with it. You should log some time. He's got a talent. He's got a thing. There's no doubt about it. But it looks to me like a grift. The unfortunate part is lots of people are going along with it. That's the problem.
5: Right. Boy, a lot to talk about today. We got to talk about the Jason Arday thing at Cambridge, the young professor we talked about a fair amount. Well, you were gone last week. The DEI hire is now offed himself.
4: So you think he killed himself?
5: Oh, clearly. Yeah. 100%.
4: Well, according to...
5: I don't know, but come on.
4: That ex-Kendi dude, according to him, it was a media lynching.
5: Yes. Because he was black. It was white supremacy that killed him. Yes.
4: Yeah. Indeed. We will have to talk about that. Yeah, that's an interesting story. Okay, do you have headlines for us coming up?
7: I do.
4: So you have babies with dogs and headlines.
7: Perfect. Covering all the bases.
4: Covering all the big bases, exactly. That's on the way next. Stay here.
1: Armstrong and Getty.
4: Hey, Armstrong and Getty here. And if you're up before dawn and still at it when the sun goes down, you've got the kind of grit that made this country great.
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19: We're talking about peacocks.
20: 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The peahen is the female. They are not native to the United States, although they thrive in coastal, warmish areas.
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20: 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Again, the peacocks will use it to try to ward off or intimidate trespassers in their territory, but for the most part, the whole thing is to impress the peahens.
19: 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Mm-hmm. Science has discovered semi-recently those vibrations are in lockstep with the peafowl's head feathers that they used to think were just for show, but mm-hmm. now they realize they vibrate at the same intensity and that they can actually, you know, sort of feel when those tail feathers are vibrating in their direction through their head feathers.
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23: Here's my headline from the CBS poll yesterday about socialism and everything like that. They got a lot of attention on Face the Nation. We'll have to talk more about that later. Among Democrats, their view of socialism for the college degree Democrats. Democrats with a college degree, 71% have a positive view of socialism.
5: Good Lord.
23: That's a high number.
5: Oh, my God. Do we have a fight on our hands? Yikes. All right. Let's figure out who's reporting what. It's Lead Story with Katie Green. Katie.
24: All righty. The Alphabet Network, CNN. Trump threatens Oman as U.S.-Iran agreement expires. NBC, quote, revenge is inevitable. Iran ramps up propaganda war with violent billboards. And Fox, Iran reportedly places $30,000 bounty on U.S. troops.
23: The fact that today is the deadline for the MOU, why that's getting any attention, I don't know. Clearly the MOU got blown up a long time ago. It's a deadline with no meaning whatsoever. The whole thing ended months ago.
5: Yeah, it does kind of point out the... I was trying to avoid saying meaningless. The meaninglessness of Trump's various negotiations, his pronouncements, they just don't mean anything.
24: From the Washington Post, Trump reduces military exercises with South Korea, citing good ties with Kim Jong-un.
23: That seems to be mystifying everybody. Do you have an idea what's going on here?
5: I really don't. He posted pictures of him and Un together saying, or him and Kim together saying, we get along great. We're buddies. Does he actually think that? Or is he just trying to butter him up? And how does he think buttering up these people works?
23: I'm just hoping it's not a we can't do military exercises. We're stretched too thin. I hope it ain't that.
5: Oh, man, I don't think so.
24: USA Today. quote, polyester is Gen Z's newest viral insult.
5: Oh, insult. That,
23: how do you use it in a sentence? Do you know?
24: Oh. I would say, well, Jack, you're so polyester.
23: Okay. That means I'm old or?
24: No, it's Gen Zers are using this to call something or someone low quality or cheap.
23: Oh, okay. Mm. I thought it meant
5: I thought it was going to be artificial. I'm really not hip.
23: No. I thought it meant I was wrinkle free.
5: That too. Good Lord.
24: From the New York Post. Gen Z's $3 hack to beat the soaring cost of going out. Tiny canned cocktails that pack a fierce punch. These are those
5: get drunk
24: damn,
5: first. Yeah, we know. You didn't innovate anything, you morons.
24: Those buzz balls, man. Which are gross,
0: they don't
24: by
0: drink
24: the way.
0: Anyway. They don't drink anyway, the young people. So
5: the few that do, do that. Okay, super.
24: All about
5: super.
24: The buzz balls.
5: Yes, yes. Pre-gaming, we used to call it. Again, kids, you've invented nothing.
24: Study finds men who drink more coffee show higher testosterone levels.
5: Damn right. Yeah. Damn right, ladies. Oh, yeah.
24: And finally, the Babylon Bee. Sad. WNBA task force fails to define a woman after spending the entire meeting trying to pick a restaurant for lunch.
5: I get it.
23: The testosterone coffee thing, is that a it's not a causal thing? That's just the sort of try to imagine the kind of person. I've known a few normal dudes that didn't drink any caffeine, but not many. Mostly if you're I don't drink caffeine, you're kind of a not really trying to get much out of life sort of person.
5: Which or a Mormon.
23: Maybe.
5: Yeah. So you don't think it's cause and effect? I think it's probably cause and effect.
23: Really?
5: Yeah, although I don't know. Maybe Katie could bring us the facts. But there have been a couple of big coffee studies lately.
23: People are trying to grab the world by the neck and get the most out of it. Are kind of, they got lots of testosterone and they're going to drink a lot of coffee so they can grab the world by the aforementioned neck.
5: I can't say you're wrong. I'm going to shake the world's hand, Jack, but you do whatever you think's appropriate. But I can't say you're wrong with your theory. I like kind of like it.
23: I feel like the best way to get things is to grab people by the neck. I don't know. Maybe I'm wrong.
5: Oh, boy.
23: More on the way. Stay here.
2: Armstrong and Getty.
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1: After we finish defeating Iran, which is being very badly defeated, pretty soon I'll be declaring the Hormuz Strait a territory of the United States. Essentially, that's what it is. We have the blockade.
2: So Trump announced at a rally over the weekend that we're going to declare, he just stated it like it's going to happen, going to declare the Strait of Hormuz a territory of the United States, which he obviously is not going to do. I can't imagine, unless he's just trying to get applause from that crowd in that room, I can't imagine how he thinks he's furthering his agenda in any of these statements that he doesn't plan to follow through on. I don't know. I'm so confused by it.
3: Yeah, I don't want to go. I don't want to beat people to death with this stuff. And I'm just going through the alleged great deals that were going to happen and how they're coming along. From Ukraine and Russia to North Korea to Iran to, you know, every aspect of the Iran thing. From the Strait to the nuclear stuff. And it's just, it's going nowhere. And even the, you know, the situation with Israel and Hamas. You got Jared kissing Hamas ass right now, trying desperately to cement some sort of deal. Trump's still saying, Israel, you can't attack them. They've agreed to give up their arms, which is laughable. I don't know what to make of any of it. I think he's lost his mind.
2: So to pivot to the one of the big news stories of the day, some people are wondering why we are at war to stop Iran from getting a nuclear weapon, which I think is a worthwhile venture. But at the same time, another rogue state that already has nuclear weapons, we're calling off our exercises with South Korea because North Korea is such a good actor or something? What is going on there?
3: Well, okay, let me go over there. Essentially, I think Trump thinks, and again, I'm so mystified by this, I'm doing my best to guess, but I think Trump thinks that buttering up these dictators does something. And so Kim Jong-un has said that these exercises that we have every year with the South Koreans, because they're such an important ally and have been for decades, that these exercises are too provocative. And Kim Jong-un says, I'm only being mean and belligerent because you guys are doing that. And if you stop doing that, if you stop preparing for having to fight me, then we could probably be buddies. And I'll bet we could have a big, big deal. We could cut a big deal that'll make everybody look super smart, including you, Mr. President. But he has absolutely no intention to do that.
2: So they were planned to start today, these exercises with South Korea. So it definitely was a last second calling it off, which is not handy, as you might imagine, with a giant project that is a big military exercise. Why he waited to the last second to call it off is you know, another open question. But I don't know. So you think it's a personal buttering these people up. I guess I was hoping for some sort of three-dimensional chess that I don't understand, whether it's a good thing or bad thing. Like, we just can't have that many resources paying attention to a military exercise right now because we're stretched thin. I don't know. I'm making up reasons.
3: Boy, you wouldn't want to admit that, even no, if it's you wouldn't. True. Trump has said it's just too expensive, and what else did he say? The South Korean president, who's a bit of an appeaser in my mind, does not hate this move because is it a she at this point?
2: Wow. Women presidents?
3: I know. Is that incredible or what? Suggested scaling back the joint exercises to improve the chances for engagement with North Korea. But Trump's order on the eve of the 11 days of exercises has raised concerns among military officials and advisors about undermining military readiness. And various think tankers and retired admirals have weighed in, saying this is a terrible mistake because North Korea is more dangerous than ever. They have inherited a bunch of knowledge and weapons from Russia. Because as we've touted the Ukrainians' incredible steep learning curve with the drone warfare and counter-drone warfare and the rest of it, some of which we are getting trained on now, thank God. But North Korea has benefited from that as well, as they furnished machine gun fodder, meat puppets, to be mowed down in minutes to the Russians, in return got to weaponry and financial aid and that sort of thing.
2: Yeah,
3: so they're more dangerous than they've ever been.
2: Yeah, I forgot to bring up that angle of it. So you can't really make the announcement that North Korea has been a good actor over the past however many years, and that's why, you know, we're going to gift them for some reason, not having a military exercise that would be all about attacking them. They haven't been a good actor as they're sending tens of thousands of troops to Russia today.
3: Right.
2: So I don't know.
3: In 2018, Trump did the same thing. He suspended the joint drills during a summit with Kim as a concession to move forward in denuclearization talks. He scaled down other exercises the following year. And then just this Saturday, Trump posted a social media photo of Kim and himself during their 2019 meeting there at the Korean border. And they're both kind of scowling. And Trump posted this: despite the unfriendly look in this particular picture, there are many where we're smiling. Kim Jong-un and I get along great, he wrote. That was their last meeting, that picture, before talks fell through, by the way. The whole we get along great, we've got a good relationship. Seriously, he can't be that naive.
2: I don't know. I don't even really have a speculation on this.
3: Can anybody, and feel free, can anybody think of in any sense how like a Kim Jong-un or Vladimir Putin hears, oh, he thinks we have a great relationship, that's nice, and like it helps us? Or does it just make him seem weak and needy?
2: I don't know. You would think even if he went into his presidency with that view, by now he would have realized, oh, okay, Vladimir Putin, you know, he'll smile and shake your hand, but that doesn't mean he likes you. I guess I've learned that lesson.
3: I mean, I'm no POTUS, but we've been in many heated negotiations for various reasons, or negotiations where we knew the other side, you know, they were in a really tough spot themselves, and it would be really tough to reach an agreement that was acceptable, whatever the situation was. And whether I had a cheery relationship with the person in charge of the negotiations on the other side, I mean, it's not nothing, but it doesn't mean anything. It's not going to get, you know, more money, more benefits, a greater revenue share, whatever. They have the position they have. And we're talking about Kim Jong-un and Vladimir Putin. I'm sorry, how about Xi Jinping? You think Xi Jinping thinks, oh, you know, honey, I wasn't sure how Donald thought about me, but it says here he really likes me in all caps. I don't even know what he's trying to do. So, but yeah, here's the takeaway. And, you know, let's hope that the strategic, you know, the balance continues and nobody does anything too crazy. But North Korea is more dangerous than ever. And, yeah, and Trump, to his credit, is trying to figure out what to do about it, because you have to. But I don't see much light at the end of this particular tunnel.
2: Yeah, I'm not particularly worried about North Korea. I don't understand calling off the military exercises, but the Iran story that got my attention the most over the weekend was finding out that at the very beginning of the war, like moment one, Iran obliterated our base that we were going to use for all logistics. Absolutely obliterated it. And then we had to improvise and change everything and move to Diego Garcia. But a lot of the decisions we've made since day one around who's going to be where and how long you have to be at sea, and it factors in with that ship that got so much attention over the weekend because it's now been at sea longer than any aircraft carrier in U.S. history and all that sort of stuff, is because Iran obliterated our logistics hub moment one, which didn't really make the news until a couple of days ago. But yeah, their plan to hit us back was better and more effective than has been reported. As usual, nothing wrong with, you know, keeping that a secret, I suppose, if the point is fog of war, don't let your enemy have a blah, blah, blah. But yeah, that's some pretty interesting news to find out. They not only hit our intelligence hub there in the Middle East, where we're going to work everything from, they completely blew it up. I mean, it was unusable afterwards.
3: Wow. I missed that.
2: Yeah, big story. And and a problem. So I don't know. That I feel like that's going to be in the history of this war and how it started. The Iranian attack, retaliation for the U.S.-Israel assault on Tehran, destroyed the base as it went up in smoke. So did the major logistics hub that the Navy has relied on for decades and was planning to rely on for this entire war. It just was gone.
3: Yeah. Oh, boy.
2: That's a problem.
3: All right. 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
3: 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Yeah, all of this stuff is troubling and crazy and nutty, and I don't know where it's going. When we get a certain distance down the road in discussing this stuff, I've got to admit, I think, okay, great. There's nothing I can do about that. There's plenty we can do about our domestic political scene slash culture, and that's certainly going to be a big part of the show today. As the socialists and the Islamists are forging ahead and trying to get more and more done. Jack, I mentioned last week that some of our learned associates at the National Review were talking about Woke One and AOC's ridiculous quote about Woke One. That was crazy. Woke One was crazy. One of the people pushing it as hard as she could. And they're like, will there be a woke too? And I'm like, oh, my God, you don't get it. There is a philosophy. There's a belief system that wants to tear down our political system, our constitution, courts, etc. Neo-Marxism. They will adapt and change strategy 560 times. The question isn't, will there be a woke 2.0? It's what will their next strategy look like? What will they say? What arguments will they make? What quasi-moral arguments will they make to, you know, completely change the way Western works? So we'll talk about that.
2: Yeah. That's a good one. Yeah, I didn't get really to weigh in on the whole woke one AOC view of things. We'll have to talk more about that later. Was that really clever or really dumb, that statement from her? That's an open question also.
4: Woke One was crazy.
2: Boy, if that doesn't make you angry hearing that, you're a different person than me. It makes me angry every time I hear it.
3: Yeah, we're going to remind you of some of the specific aspects of what Woke One was. That was just crazy.
4: Woke One was crazy.
3: No, that was super smart. It's the they've been called out for their strategy and are now disavowing it, changing the party line, and everybody's got to catch up and be on it, which is why it's one of the reasons they cut old Francesca Hong loose in Wisconsin, because she was still hewing too close to Woke One. And AOC knew it. And she's like, nah, she's still stuck in, you know, 2022. So she's no good. Strategy.
2: Plus, it kind of declares it over, so people who aren't paying attention can say, oh, okay, cool, that's over. Well, I can go back to my life then.
3: Right. Even, like I said, the learned commentators at the National Review, I could not believe how naive they were about this.
2: Yeah. Cool. We got mailbag on the way and lots of other stuff. Stay here.
0: Armstrong and Getty.
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1: So I just saw a news report where they were reporting it as Trump called off these exercises to punish South Korea because they weren't willing to help us with the war effort in Iran. So that's
2: that was a factor too. Yeah, okay. That was it's hard to say which was, you know, he has been lashing out at various countries who did not help. So that's a factor for sure. Yeah. Left that out, and I apologize deeply and humbly. Here's your freedom-loving quote of the day, continuing our series from Nikita Khrushchev. The commie premier of the Soviet Union, middle part of the 20th century. Comrades, we must abolish the cult of the individual decisively, once and for all.
1: Wow, the cult
2: you
1: of
2: like
1: the individual.
2: You like individual rights, do you? The Constitution, the Bill of Rights, communists, socialists, they hate that.
1: That's
2: they want to stomp them out, yeah. And then this one, speaking of, evildoers. Historians are dangerous and capable of turning everything upside down. They have to be watched. I like that, especially because I had a conversation with Tim Sandifer the other day about his book, and he refutes a couple of arguments made by the very famous best-selling historian Joseph Ellis, and they are idiotic arguments, and I will never read another word Mr. Ellis writes again.
1: I'll have to listen to that.
2: There are so many ways you can twist history and really give people a distorted view. Mailbag. Whoop. Drop us a note. Mailbag at armstrongandgetty.com. Let's dive right into it. It's Brett. He says, guys, people fail to realize who the deciders are in socialism. I've taken the liberty to correct the manifesto. From each according to his ability is decided by the government. To each according to his needs is decided by the government. And of course this... From each according to the government's needs, to each according to his value to the government. That's really good. Really like that second part. If the people need a ditch, poets are going to be digging a ditch. If you don't provide value, your needs won't be met. It's decided by the government. Free will won't exist. This is the first draft. Well done, Brett. Well done. How about this? Thoughts on flock cameras from T. Anonymous, second generation friend of Armstrong and Getty. Listen to me talking to Anastasia Boden about mass surveillance and the Fourth Amendment and the flock cameras, the license plate cameras. Whether it's or not, there's no public space station. I believe the founding.
1: So I wish I missed out on the Anastasia conversation about that. So there's two segments that I'm going to have to listen to. I'll have to listen to the Tim Sandifer segment, and I'll have to listen to the Anastasia segment, because both of those sound very interesting to me. I've been asking for years that whole license plate reader thing. I don't remember ever voting on that. I don't remember anybody ever running on that thing, and yet it happened.
2: Right. Let's see. So would the founding papas have been content knowing American citizens could not leave their private residences without having their every move surveilled by the state? He mentions he passes a half a dozen of these on the way to work. Don't remember ever voting on the issue. I've seen nothing but videos of city council meetings where the entire citizenry shows up against these cameras, but it always seems to happen. I find it incredibly hard to believe that they would pass constitutional muster. And then T. Anonymous doesn't even want to have his name on the air in case, you know, he's flagged and put on a list somewhere.
1: Well, what's the short takeaway? She felt like this is something the government shouldn't be doing, or it's perfectly okay?
2: It's a tough one. It's a really tough nut to crack.
1: The fact that it's already happened gives them a great advantage because you would have to unwind it.
2: Oh, yeah. Yeah. What do we have, Michael? A minute? This is too good. The title is My Company Was Targeted by Palestinian Protesters or Anti-Israel Protesters. And it is a story that is both informational and amusing, but I would hate to rip through it and leave out the good part. So maybe we'll squeeze that in next hour.
1: Here's a good tease for hour two. So maybe you've been thinking about the GLP-1 weight loss drug, which now one out of 20 people are on, and they expect it to be more like 5 out of 20 by 2 years from now, are on the GLP-1 drugs. How hard is it to get on? I've got a tale for you. You'll find out how easy it is to get on, like incredibly.

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11: The airport duty-free store has to come right out and say it. You think we smell. What other explanation is there? Your store carries two things, cologne and liquor. Who buys cologne at the airport? Why not just come home wearing a sign that says, "Honey, I'm having an affair." And if I'm going to spend $50 on a bottle of something at the airport, it's going to be water.
12: That's a pretty good joke.
13: I was thinking while I was on vacation, the idea of talking about things on the radio that are actually relevant to people's lives as much as possible, which has always been the goal. But I think it's easy as a talk show host to get sucked into the world of cable news or podcasts or whatever and think that that's what people are talking about, and it's not necessarily accurate. Certainly not, definitely not accurate when it comes to cable news programs. Here is something that lots of people are talking about, statistically true, and just I know in my everyday life, is the GLP-1 drugs that have exploded on the scene over the last couple of years. And now, I'm pretty sure, I was trying to look up the statistic again, Ian Bremmer had them out. Almost everybody in America has heard about the GLP-1 drugs and is aware of them and what they do, and already 1 out of 10 people are on them. And they think within 2 years it's going to be like 30% of people are on the drugs. So you've obviously heard about them. Quick, easy drug, not too expensive that you can take, and you lose weight pretty easily. And I know, like, how many people do you know, Joe, that are on them? I think I know 6-8 people in my own life that have taken this drug.
14: It's not quite that many, but it's a handful. Yeah,
13: Michael. No, Michael's talking.
14: He's got his headphones off. Yeah.
13: I thought I was going to look into it. I thought I'm going to look into it for me. to take one of these GLP-1 drugs and see if I could lose the last 10 pounds I want to lose. And I thought, I'll probably get shut down on this. How long do you think it took me from the thought of I should look into this to when I was injecting myself with Zepbound? How long do you think the time period was between, and I mean the first glimmer was, I should look into that. Maybe I could lose that last 10 pounds. Two, I'm actually injecting myself with Zepbound.
14: Wow. Well, you've closed the deal. Obviously, I have no idea. I don't know what to guess.
13: I guess I haven't done the math completely. 15 hours?
14: Oh, my gosh.
13: That's how easy. That's how easy it is to get on these drugs.
14: Did you message your doctor or something like that? Or
13: I messaged a doctor. I didn't message my doctor. Similar to my story about, you know, using testosterone. There's all kinds of doctors out there. And I assume they're actual doctors. I don't look at their diploma. I don't have any reason to believe that they're not actual doctors. But I'm amazed at how many people go to medical school and everything that's involved and then go work for one of these companies where you do a, you know, within hours of somebody showing any interest, Zoom video call.
14: You're a rubber stamp. That's what you do for.
13: That's my point. Is that why you would go to medical school? It seems like you had loftier goals when you first went to medical school than to go
14: Every medical class has a bottom 10%, Jack, and you've just interacted with them. Yeah,
13: that's hilarious. Anyway, so I do a chat GPT. About my height and weight and age and physical level. And, you know, do you think I could get one of these? And I said, sure you could. And I said, which one do you think would be best? And they said, this one. And so, and then I go to a website. A chat GPT recommended me a couple. So then I click on that. I go to it. I fill out a little questionnaire, that's like five questions long, make an appointment for just a couple of hours later. I'm on a Zoom call with a doctor. And I thought they were going to be relatively more skeptical as to why a guy, I don't need to really lose weight. If I actually lose the last 10 pounds I've got, I think I'm going to look like a skeleton. But anyway, I'm not who the drug was developed for originally, certainly.
14: Right. Yeah.
13: Anyway, whatsoever. And, but anyway, she asked me like two questions. The main one being, do you own a credit card? And,
14: that's a sign.
13: and so I say, sure. And they say, okay, we'll start you on the lowest dose. Which pharmacy would you like to use? That's within like 2 minutes of the phone call. Say, okay, I tell you my pharmacy. I go back online. I put in my credit card information. I get a ding on my phone like a couple hours later. We got your order. Then a few hours later, I get the ding. It's filled. I drive to the slowest part in this was me getting around to driving to the pharmacy. Drive down to the pharmacy, pick up the drug, come home. Bingo bambo, read the instructions. I'm on it, and I'll see how it goes today. And it starts working right away. So it'll be interesting to see today what that does to my desire to eat.
14: Wow, wow, wow. I'm sorely tempted.
13: Why wouldn't you?
14: Yeah.
13: You're worried about the explosive diarrhea?
14: Oh, no, I already got that.
13: Oh, my God.
14: I got the poopy lettuce. But I like the taste of it, so I keep eating it. It's a little complicated family dynamics, but interesting. And like I said, I'm seeing my doc tomorrow. Gonna look at the blood test.
13: You're gonna go to a real doctor? That's gonna slow you down. They're gonna have all kinds of reasons why you shouldn't
14: get an appointment.
13: They're gonna have all kinds of reasons why you shouldn't be doing experiments on your bodies. I'm all about the experiments on my body with kind of doctors on Zoom calls that talk to me.
12: What's the worst that could happen?
13: Exactly. What's the worst that could happen?
14: Right. Right. So that's why I'm happy to prescribe you magic mushrooms. Well, I was calling about the weight loss stuff. That's what I meant. The weight loss stuff. Yes. Interested in some Viagra? No, I'm fine. All right. Okay.
13: So we'll get that testosterone right out to you. No. The weight loss. Yes. I'm sorry. I keep getting you mixed up with any of my other very important clients.
14: Order two questionable drugs and we'll give you 20% off as long as I got my rubber stamp out.
13: I don't want to get the company in trouble because, you know, whatever. But I know what I'm getting into. But I find that hilarious. I mean, wasn't your thinking on this that you had to have a certain amount of weight you need to lose or some sort of medical complications or something before you qualified for this stuff, as opposed to basically, I want that, and them saying, can you pay for it? And me saying, yeah, and them saying, okay. That was, that was the whole thing.
14: All right, Mr. Trump, here's your everyman question. So you're paying for it. How expensive is it?
13: $280 a month.
14: Oh, that's way less than we heard at first, right? Those drugs?
13: You know, that's either a lot to you or it's not, depending on your life situation. There are times when my life when that would have been a no way. But, you know, with inflation where it is now, I honestly, if I ate much less, could pay for it just on eating less.
14: Wow.
13: With what it costs, you know, because I eat out a lot. So it's not very expensive. And if you've been thinking about it and like, what would it be like to look into it or how hard would it be? I'm telling you, by tomorrow, you could be on the drug if you want to be.
14: Right.
13: It's effortless. Right.
14: Amazing.
13: Which is kind of hilarious, I think.
14: Yeah.
13: Or horrible for the country.
14: Although it's not like, again, it's not like you're taking something weird and experimental. I talked to my doctor once about it. He said, all my patients are tolerating it great. They're doing great. So if you want it, let me know.
13: Right. But I thought it was for more extreme cases, or maybe we're already to the point of, hey, if you want to lose that last 5 pounds, go ahead, try it.
14: Well, it was at first, but then increasingly, and any insurance company that's not hip to this at this point is just bad at their business. There's just no downside. There's so much upside to losing weight and being lighter and healthier and less fat in the belly and blah, blah, blah. Just, if you don't know this stuff already, I'm not going to bother informing you because you ought to know. But I just think there's no reason to hold back. They haven't come up with any, half of people, their left arm falls off or, you know, they lose sight in their eyes. But other than that, it works right.
13: No, about a third of people go blind, painfully blind.
14: Yeah. Oh, Lord.
13: But anyway, I will report back tomorrow what it's like, because it's supposed to really hit you hard right away. So I'll be kind of interested today if I notice to a great extent, I haven't thought about eating at all day long or something.
14: Right. Now, when did you take your first jab?
13: Yesterday afternoon.
14: Okay. All right. Yeah.
13: It should have started already.
14: And you only jab, how often do you jab?
13: Once a month. Same day every month.
14: How was it? Did it hurt? Did it bother you?
13: No, there was nothing to it whatsoever. Like Katie reported a couple of weeks ago, it was no feeling whatsoever. It was hard.
14: When I get out of a chair, it hurts. So, yeah, I'm not that worried about it.
13: That reminds me of an old guy who heard the other day who said, I don't do sit-ups anymore. I do get-ups. I get out of my chair, get up out of this chair.
14: That's good.
13: Okay, we got a lot more on the way, including that crazy, crazy Hassan Piker and some of the things that he said, in case you haven't quite caught on to what his act is yet. Among other things, stay here.
12: Armstrong and Getty.
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1: It's a tragedy. It's a tragedy on so many levels, but particularly just for everybody who knew Jason, his family, obviously, his friends. We think of them today.
2: The left is trying desperately not to draw the right lessons from the life, career, and death of Professor Jason Arday at Cambridge. Perhaps you heard over the weekend that this youngish man who was of the Ibram X. Kendi School of Racial Relations and Sociology killed himself, or so it would seem. He built a completely fictional autobiography that was easily picked apart. Virtually every single aspect of his amazing story was easily checkable, and nobody at Cambridge checked because they were so desperate to have diversity and to be able to tout this token on steroids, Jason Arday, because he was young and handsome and articulate, and he was a good bauble to shake out there and to say, look, we're diverse. And so his not only was his biography built on lies and outlandish, ridiculous lies that, I mean, for instance, he claimed to have been autistic and didn't speak at all till he was 11, didn't read till he was 18, but then turned it all around, became a super genius and a PhD. And virtually everybody in the field of autism says there's never been a case like that. That just doesn't happen. I mean, for instance, and his claims about dozens of marathons and the rest of it, there are documents of this stuff. And Cambridge didn't even look. And then elevated him, lauded him, celebrated him, and turned a blind eye to all of the truths that are now so easily discerned. Here is a BBC report. Here is the head of the Faculty of Education at Cambridge, Professor Hillary Kremen, who was chatting with him on The Beeb. And in case it goes by you too quickly, the late Mr. Arday asks her, what do you think about the accusations of tokenism? Like, you're just hiring me as a token.
3: And now Jason is days away from achieving another ambition.
4: Hey. So good to see you.
3: Here's his new boss at Cambridge.
4: We do have a lot of work to do, but I feel really optimistic.
5: There will be days I think this is a tokenistic appointment. What are your thoughts on this?
4: The board of electors on your interview day were absolutely unanimous. We are so lucky to have you. You are the best in the world in terms of the research that you do.
3: An extraordinary journey, but for Jason, this is not an end. It's a beginning.
5: The reaction has been amazing.
2: The obsequiousness of that administrator. Yeah. It's just unbelievable. And then they built this guy up. And then when it was nearly effortlessly discovered that his so-called research was almost entirely plagiarized and phony. And I've got an account from one of his students who says he never taught anything. His classes were the biggest waste of time I've ever seen. She says he would sit there at his desk and talk about racism, but not cite any data or studies or not ask us to teach anything. And often he would show up late and depart early, and it was the strangest, most useless class I've ever taken in my life. And she says, when I finally saw the headlines about this, the firing, not the suicide, but the firing, she said, finally, it was that obvious to anybody who spent a minute looking into this. A headline in the New York Times, which of course must massage its loyal, progressive readers. The headline is, Professor's Death Leaves Behind Hard Questions for Cambridge on Race and Hiring. They admit the school ignored a series of warnings about his life, history, and work. You know, it's funny, New York Times, I don't think it leaves behind hard questions at all. It leaves behind serious questions, but very, very easy questions to answer. Here you have a desperation to quote-unquote diversify. You throw aside merit. And remember when the administrator, Ms. Kremen, who is just, I mean, she was doing everything but but lifting up her skirt for this guy, gushing about how the review committee was unanimous. Your work is amazing. His work was crap. And there were three other scholars interviewed, all of whom have better credentials. Two of them, curiously, were black women. I'm not sure why it went the way it went. Maybe they weren't as perfect a token as Mr. Arday was, but they gave him the gig. At any rate, so they threw away merit. They elevated a plagiarizing fabulist who didn't teach. He didn't really do research. He was a complete fraud and phony, and he became one of the most lauded figures in academia in Great Britain and in the U.S., where people were acutely aware of him. We don't operate in those circles, so you might not be aware of that. But so here's what another professor says, Professor Kehinde Andrews, about the situation.
6: This has been going on for him for 3.5 years. As soon as he became professor at Cambridge, there were those people who didn't believe that there should be a black person in that role.
2: You know what I meant to have in front of me, Ibram X. Kendi's quote. I mean, that phony race baiting con man. But he tweeted essentially, Arday was sacrificed on the altar of racism. Racists went after him from the minute he was nominated because he was black, and now they've killed him. You are either mentally ill if you claim that, or you are a dedicated revolutionary and you can't ever admit when you get caught what you were up to and what you're doing. It's one thing or the other. There are only those two choices for people who still defend this guy. You know, you can't get less racism with more racism. I say we cut it out completely. Stick around.
0: Armstrong and Getty.
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8: 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David, nothing to talk about today either, huh?
9: I'm German, you know, and I can be so like Sergeant Schultz on Hogan's Heroes. I see nothing. I speak nothing. No, there's so much to talk about. I got to work at cramming it in our 30 minutes this week. Last week I was kind of not so many details. But it was great news. But this week, oh my gosh, thanks for having me, Todd.
8: Well, thanks for being here. The news has mentioned more than normal U.S. debt, a U.S. dollar crisis brewing, and even the gold in Fort Knox again. Here we go again. Let's start with the first few topics: gold, debt, and possible dollar crisis. What's the news?
9: So we've had this massive rally in gold. CNBC is talking about gold is now in a major secular bull market. Get in all the details of that. But here, why is that? Well, here's the numbers. Remember, the NASDAQ, the big moving stock market, since August 1st, here's your numbers. The Dow up 2.37%, S&P up 3.95%, the NASDAQ, the booming one, 5.34%. Gold, 8.29%, and silver, almost 13% at 12.57%. So gold and silver are massively rallying. There's a reason why. I told everybody we're in the bottom of the market here, and it's going to start to rally. A few months ago, I said we're in the bottom of the market or close to it. We've been in the bottom of the market for a few months. We started our rally, and now it's completely rallying, and the news is confirming the rally. Here's the title of an article. Gold's rally has further to run as debt, the dollarization fuel, secular bull market in gold. So gold is attracting renewed investors, is what the article is saying, because we've hit this target price of $42.50. Today, that's back then when this article came out. Now it's $44.20, so it's, you know, relentless. But this is by a guy by the name of Chris Mancini. Chris Mancini is a portfolio manager. He's saying that there is a long-term advancement now in gold that's being driven by structural factors, including persistent geopolitical uncertainty, mostly rising government debt, and on top of that, central banks diversifying away from the U.S. dollar and eroding confidence in fiat currencies. Boy, that's a mouthful, but it's everything we've been saying, taught on your program. Saying countries don't want to hold the dollar anymore. It doesn't pay to hold the dollar. We can't mathematically pay off our debt. Central banks don't trust it. They don't trust any fiat currencies right now, any of the currencies of the world, and they're aggressively going towards gold. So Chris Mancini goes a little bit further, and he says, this is the big picture of global government, is that it's the picture of debt. That's what countries are doing. We talked about Japan doing this. Now they're paying for it. Their currency's crashing. He says, when you take a closer look at this horrifying picture, the long-term meltdown of fiat currencies against gold is undeniable. And the next big leg down in a currency devaluation is about to happen. He's saying analysts are looking at gold as a major buy zone here at these levels. It doesn't matter where gold surges right away or it takes more than months for the rally to really take foot and really make a massive rally. He says what matters is supreme money is going towards gold. And it's in a buy zone, and it's a big buy zone right now, he's saying. Traders are also saying, look at the key weekly technicals. This is the technical side. So in other words, it hit a bottom, it's moving up. They're saying, the traders are saying that the current consolidation for gold, in other words, this adjustment now back into a bull market, is a massive red flag-like triangle of a breakout getting ready to happen and a surge to a price point of $9,000. That's more than double. Now, they didn't say what time frame. I'm going to speculate it's not in a week, not in a month, not in a year, but just like gold doubled in the last few years, it's probably going to double again in the next few years. So I'm going to interpret what they're saying as such, history repeating itself. What's driving it? Debt. Nikki Haley, we all know who she is. She's in the news. She's warning that the U.S. is just weeks away from hitting the national debt at $40 trillion, leaving an entire generation broke. She says that the U.S. is on track for $40 trillion of the national debt within just weeks. And according to the Treasury report, the surge in Treasury bills issuance, in other words, new creation of debt, has pushed up to the amount of Treasury bills at $7 trillion. $7 trillion is how much the increase has been in 1 year, which is $1 trillion more than what it did last year. So we're not shrinking our spending. We're not shrinking our debt. The big fat Treasury bill auction last week of this data was not included. And so if you want to add that, we're almost at $7.8 trillion because the auction was $742 billion. So we just continue this relentless, aggressive, fast-moving path towards debt growth that is totally mathematically sound. Now, Elon Musk also chimed in. He says, quote, we are 1,000% going to go bankrupt as a country and fail as a country. Elon painted a bleak picture what lies ahead. He's saying that the country is, quote, actually totally screwed because the national debt is piling up like crazy. End quote. He also went into the cost of servicing the debt. alone has become a heavy burden. But Todd, others are also sounding the same type of alarm, saying a little bit different, but the message is still loud and clear. Ray Dalio, he's the founder of the world's largest hedge fund. I've quoted him before, Bridgewater Associates. He spoke up last week and he warned that the U.S. is heading towards a debt spiral where the government must borrow more money simply just to pay the interest on the debt, a vicious cycle that feeds on itself. Dalio is different from, though, Elon. He's saying in a formal announcement that America is not going to go bankrupt. He is saying, quote, they won't default. The central bank, the Fed, will come in and will print a lot of money. And our government will buy, and the Fed will buy the treasuries, he said, and that's where the depreciation of money is going to come from. Jamie Dimon also spoke up here a few months ago. Remind listeners of what I said on your program, because he said something recently, but I want to lay the foundation first. He said a few months ago that the gold rally has confirmed to draw attention from Wall Street. Jamie Dimon, CEO JP Morgan, recently went as far as the metal could go to $5,000 to $10,000 in an environment like this where the debt has grown. He said that about 4 months ago, 5 months ago. Now, recently, last week, he said he's warning that the rising government debt and deficits could trigger some sort of a U.S. Treasury bond crisis if the policymakers, Congress, does not address the problem. In other words, the government may never run out of dollars because they're going to print a whole bunch, but those dollars can lose value very rapidly. That's the message that these three people are basically saying. Dimon, Dalio, and Elon Musk. They're all very well-to-do people. They're all very much in the know. They all have a really good handle on balancing a budget. You don't become the CEO of the largest bank in the United States and one of the largest banks in the world. You don't become the head of the largest companies in the world, and you don't become the head of the largest hedge fund in the world by being dumb with money and not understanding money. These people understand it, and they're blatantly sounding the alarm. Dalio, again, emphasized the value of diversification. Here's what he said, Todd. People don't have typically an adequate amount of gold in their portfolio. When bad times come, gold is a very effective diversifier, end quote. And gold's rally is now confirming the attention from Wall Street. CNBC is saying there's a big rally in gold now. Dimon recently went as far as to saying the metals could make this big boom. So we're in this major, major bull market in gold and silver because we're in a major creation of debt that the world, U.S. debt, that the world doesn't want to hold our dollar. And they go pretty much hand in hand. There's a direct tie to those two. And the world is moving away from fiat currencies. That's why Japan's in trouble. I think we're going to be next, unfortunately. And like I said last week, who will come and bail out the United States? Nobody. It's a massive printing and devaluation that's going to happen. The other side of the teeter-totter is gold and silver, and that's why we're seeing the confirmation of the numbers, the percentages telling us the story is true.
8: David Fisher from Landmark Capital here on KFIRE 550. The U.S. dollar in trouble. It's confirmation showing up in the U.S. penny. What's the story the U.S. penny is telling us?
9: Well, I'm not going to charge you a penny for my thoughts today, as the old saying.
8: Because they're worth a lot more than that, so.
9: Yeah, well, thank you. I appreciate that.
8: You'd be lowballing yourself there if you did that, David. But
9: wow. But the penny is telling us a story. And so that's what you look at. You don't necessarily look at, okay, what's the dollar doing? What's the debt doing? You look at other things around there, what are tied to those things. And the story is very loud and clear. And the penny is just another confirmation of that. So the U.S. Treasury Department has ceased production of the U.S. penny. The final blank orders before the actual penny is made, it's called a planchet, that ran out or will run out this year. If not, it has already, because they haven't actually made the official, we printed or minted the last penny. It's about the time that we're talking about right now. Might have been a little bit a month or so ago, but we don't know that because they don't officially come out and say it. But this decision to stop making pennies comes at a manufacturing cost due primarily to zinc prices rising. So pennies used to be made out of copper. Now they're made out of zinc. The face value of a penny, obviously, is a penny, but it costs almost 4 cents to make a penny. Many presidents have been trying for a long time to stop this because it doesn't make financial sense. But after more than two centuries in Americans' pocketbooks, the penny is finally on its way out, according to the U.S. Treasury Department. They've confirmed it. And the penny was launched in earlier days at the U.S. Mint. The mint was established in 1792, and the penny was created 1 year later, 1793. Why are they stopping it? Well, President Trump, his administration recently has indicated to plan to stop making the 1 cent coin because even the billionaire Elon Musk, when he was head of Doge, he tried to shut that down because it was too expensive to produce. Right now, there's about 114 billion pennies in circulation, or $1.14 billion. So they're not going to disappear out of the financial banking system overnight, but eventually they're going to go by the wayside. Now, I told you I'm not charging you a penny for my thoughts, but let's get into that because it does relate. It tells us the story, what's going on in the U.S. currency and our spending and the devaluation of the dollar. But this idea of a penny for your thoughts came about not long before the United States was created, in the 16th century in England, around 1535. And the interesting part is that a penny was worth considerably more in the 1500s than it is today. So back in 1535, when the phrase coined a penny for your thoughts came out, a penny, you could have paid a penny and got a haircut and your shoes repaired only for a penny. You could have bought a whole chicken for a penny. Economists predict that the actual purchasing power of around a penny is the equivalency today of about $19. That's a massive devaluation. But let's get in the United States penny, the history of the penny. Again, as I said, it was first introduced in 1793. A penny then, though, was a large coin, about roughly the size of a half dollar, and it was all made out of copper. Copper was a lot cheaper then. It had a much higher purchasing power, and economists estimated a penny back in 1793 roughly was worth about $3 in today's money, still a massive devaluation. Well, the penny's gone through a lot of changes, Todd, and you're going to understand, the listeners are going to understand, why do currencies go through change? But the penny went from 1859 to 1909. It changed from a large cent to the Indian head penny. And then it went also from 1909 to 1958, the Lincoln wheat penny. But still back then, a penny could buy a candy bar. Not even close to that. How much is a candy bar? Like a buck? Something like that? I don't know. I haven't bought a candy bar in eons.
8: I'm not supposed to eat those things, so.
9: Okay, we won't.
8: I haven't bought one in ages either, so. Don't know.
9: Obviously, it's not a penny. It's a lot more than that. So, but by the mid-20th century, inflation was eroding the value of the penny's purchasing power, the dollar, if you will. And in 1959, the Lincoln Memorial was introduced on the penny. And in 1982, the penny was changed from copper plated to zinc to save cost. And even though the penny still was struck with a few cents on the word, And back then, a penny, a few cents, a couple cents, you could buy postage stamp with it. You thought we would stop devaluing then, but by the year early 2000s, the cost to produce a penny risen above face value. And in 2010, the Mint introduced a thing called the Union Shield. So the penny was changed again. So we've had about four different, five different major currency changes in just the penny. So here's the moral of all this story. The thought is that the penny doesn't cost a whole lot of money, yet you could save so much money by having a penny and investing it properly over the years of time. And the penny tells us one thing that clearly happens in all the denominations of our currency. Countries change their currency. And every time they change it, it gets redesigned. But what's really happening is the country that changes their currency is devaluing their currency. And they put the focus on the change of the design of the currency, not the loss of the purchasing power of that currency, which is why the penny, which at one point was worth a lot, $3 in purchasing power, and now people won't even want to pick it up off the street sometimes.
8: Well, they're not worth as much as they once were.
9: Yeah.
8: We're losing incentive.
9: Yeah. Think about that. Would you pick up a, there's no such thing as a $3 bill, but would you pick up if three $1 bills were there on the side of the street, you'd pick it up. And people would pick up a penny in 1793 on the streets. But nowadays, a lot of people just, oh, there's a penny, and they keep walking.
8: Yeah.
9: Because a penny does not hold its value. It's the currency that the country has done by taking us off a gold standard, which has caused massive devaluation because we've had massive spending. If we were on a gold standard, we couldn't have massive spending. And therefore, we wouldn't have a devaluation of currency. We wouldn't have changes of our currency. A lot of things would be different. A lot of things would be different. Well, how about this one? Steve Forbes. I'm on a lot of different talk radio host program along with you. I've been with you for now 7 or 8 years. But one I've been with for almost coming up on a year is Joe Piscopo. Remember, remember Saturday Night Live. And so Joe Piscopo was the main comedian on Saturday Night Live. So I'm on Joe's program for almost the last year. And the very same day here, about a couple weeks ago, that I was on his program, Steve Forbes was on his program. And what were they talking about? Gold. It's like, okay, that's great. You don't need to steal my thunder. Talk about it all you want. So Steve Forbes said on Joe's program, because Joe was saying, you know, I got this guy named David, and he's the gold guy, and he talks about gold and all the problems we have because we're not on a standard of currency. Do you have any information on that, Steve? What it would be like if, because you know all about the money system. You know, I'm talking like Joe Piscopo. That's how he talks too. He says, you know all about the money system. What would happen? What would happen if we would have just been on a gold standard? What would it be like? And he says, well, and here's what Steve's answer was. We went on a gold standard in 1790s under George Washington. Alexander Hamilton was the Treasury Secretary. And we were on a gold standard, despite interruptions from wars, for nearly 180 years. And the U.S. experienced the highest average growth rate in human history. Since we went off the gold standard, in the 70s, our average growth rate has fallen by about a third. If we would have maintained that 180-year average and stayed on the gold standard, our incomes today would be $40,000 to $50,000 higher just by being on a gold standard. Because, you know, we're talking about the purchasing power gets lost. So we would feel it where groceries wouldn't cost as much. We would feel it when houses wouldn't cost as much or things to build houses. So in 50 years, he says, what has happened is you don't get your maximum growth because you're not on a gold standard. Imagine having $40,000 or $50,000 added to your income. Everybody would be happy with that, quote unquote. And of course, every listener of your program would go, yeah, hurrah. But the problem is, you can't overspend when you do that. But the problem is, overspending is now coming full circle, showing up as in crisis of managing our debt. And that's why they're talking so much about gold at the Fort Knox. That's why they're talking so much, President and his administration, about possibly revaluing gold and a possible backing of the currency. I have that report on it. But there is this big change that is happening in 2026 in the dollar and the gold market, and the world is seeing it, and today we're talking about it.
8: David Fisher, Landmark Capital, Keyfire 550. I wasn't expecting to hear the name Joe Piscopo today. You caught me off guard with that one. One of the greats. He does a great talk show out in New York City these days. Fort Knox back in the news. Somebody went in to see if there's gold in there. All right, who went and what did they find out?
9: Rand Paul, Kentucky senator, finally gets inside Fort Knox. There's a lot of senators, man. A lot of people been trying to get into Fort Knox. Fort Knox is in Kentucky, and he was able to do it. So he said, I'm at Fort Knox. We're going to go in and see the gold. And about half of it's stored here in Fort Knox, Rand Paul said. So it's stored to other places too, West Point and also New York. But Paul reshared the letter he sent to Treasury Secretary Scott Bessent a year and a half ago, February of 2025, is when Rand Paul originally asked to go and tour Fort Knox and was turned down. Several others have attempted to get into Fort Knox and failed. Elon Musk, Mike Lee. In February 2025, Elon Musk, who was running Doge at the time, he wanted to go into Fort Knox because he's running all the oversight of the government, and he wanted to have the gold audited in Fort Knox. They wouldn't let him in. Mike Lee, a Republican Utah senator, he tried to get into Fort Knox February of last year also. Repeatedly tried, and his conversation with Fort Knox was summarized as this, because he posted this. He said this, as a U.S. senator, I tried repeatedly to get into Fort Knox. You can't come into Fort Knox, Fort Knox said. Why? Senator said. Fort Knox says, it's a military installation. Lee says, but I'm a senator. I go into military bases all the time. Fort Knox says, you still can't come in because you just can't, end quote.
8: I'm sounds crazy. David's looking at me because I'm shaking my head. Like, seems self-explanatory. I thought senators get in just about anywhere they want.
9: Exactly. But not Fort Knox.
8: But you can't take anything out of it. You should be able to look at it.
9: Yeah, absolutely. Not even. But finally, they let somebody in, Rand Paul. Right after that, he introduced a bill called the Gold Reserve Transparency Act to push for formal oversight and comprehensive audits on our gold depositories. The act did not pass. It lost incentive, which tells us Congress has no need to even think about that, which is sickening. But back to Senator Rand Paul. So at Fort Knox, he addresses the affordability. He says, who's confirming the gold was stolen from Fort Knox? Maybe it's there, maybe it's not. The gold is owned by American public, and we want to know if it's still there. I'm going down underground, and I'll let you know what I see in a little bit, is what Rand Paul told followers before entering Fort Knox. Later on that day, he says, yes, the gold is there. approximately 147 million ounces. It's impressive, but the real point is what it teaches us in 2026. Now, let me pause for just a second. I know we're running out of time, but how could he inventory 147 million ounces? He just looked at
8: it. With a lot of help.
9: And yes. You would need a lot of help, like weeks and months of a lot of help of multiple people, a team. So he saw gold there, but that doesn't mean it's all there. He doesn't know if the gold is free and clear. Someone else might own it. So he said, we went deep underground to see the gold, but more importantly, what's going on is what we're talking about. What happened to the dollar when gold was separated from it in 1971? 85% of the dollar has been lost since we delinked from gold, and 97% of the dollar has been lost since the Federal Reserve opened its doors in 1913. $100 then, today, was worth over $3,300 in its purchasing power today. So $100 back then is now worth $3,300 if we maintain a gold standard. Rising prices, and things cost more. You go to the grocery store, meat, steaks, and all these things cost much more. This is his quote. With the reason that they do is because we are devaluing the money. Once upon a time, the dollar is backed by gold. In 1971, it was formed of a gold standard. It was disciplined. It forced us not to borrow so much money, but now we run a debt and deficits run up. $2 trillion a year, part of the debt is bought by the Federal Reserve with newly created dollars. This leads to inflation, and prices have to go up. Prices are up 25% in the last 5 years. It's inflation. It's related to deficit spending. It's related to unbalanced budget and not being balanced.

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4: Most of what we saw were crimes of poverty. People who were stealing things like toothpaste. People who were stealing things like, you know, soap. And that means if you're stealing those things, you need them. And we are choosing to protect billion-dollar companies like CVS and Walgreens over the people who are struggling to get by. So I would say that the true crime is that there is such incredible wealth disparity in this city that there are people can be thrown in jail simply for having a biological need.
5: That is New York State Representative Emily Gallagher. That is the current version of woke, as it's evolved slightly. We've been chatting about AOC's unbelievable little statement the other day.
6: Woke one was crazy.
7: Yeah, so I've been on vacation for a week, and Joe and I always notice when we're on vacation that there's a whole bunch of stories that were talked about among the chattering classes on cable news and podcasts and talk radio, like they were really, really important. And when you're on vacation, you miss them, and and you didn't miss anything because they come and go. This is not one of those. AOC making her little, play it again, Mike, or her little flippant comment about woke.
6: Woke one was crazy.
7: That got a lot of attention, should have gotten a lot of attention, should continue to get a lot of attention. Because the woke-pocalypse was one of the most amazing things that's ever happened in my life. And to, I think, cleverly try to massage that issue the way AOC did is definitely worth remarking upon.
5: Especially because it is she and her buddies and compatriots who foisted Woke One on us, and they're still as active as ever, as I was trying to hint there by playing the nice New York State representative.
7: How recent
5: and by the way, amazing is too neutral a term. It was one of the most horrifying things I've ever seen.
7: Yeah, well, yeah. I was amazed, I think, because, as I've said many times, I never completely understood how the Cultural Revolution could happen. I never really understood how Nazism came to prominence. None of those things made sense to me. I now completely, 100% understand how that can happen because I lived through woke and I saw how things went so crazy so fast with Black Lives Matter being a slogan that you either adhered to or you lost your job, the whole trans thing, obviously, and so many other different issues.
5: Much more. That's the very thing we're getting into. Yeah, but go ahead.
7: That just Me Too? Oh my God, was Me Too a craze?
5: Yeah.
7: Where people were losing their jobs because they asked a woman out once years ago. Maybe. Sometimes it wasn't even proven. I mean, it was insane.
5: Yeah. Yeah. Absolutely nuts.
6: Woke One was crazy.
7: Yeah, it was. And, anyway, let's move on.
5: Yeah. And your statement about Nazism and the Cultural Revolution, the rest of it. The Holocaust. I think a lot of us assumed that way more people look at life through the lens of truth or sanity or what's a good idea, what's not a good idea, in short. Whereas way, way more people are sheep than I ever dreamed. They really look at the world through the lens of, will I be accepted for believing this? Okay, I believe this. And it's just disturbing to me. It's highly disturbing. But that explains all of those horrific social phenomena through history.
7: It really does. So
5: it's one of the reasons the founding papas were so intent on preventing the oppression of the majority. The oppression by the majority. They knew how dangerous that is.
7: I understand the French Revolution now in a way that I never understood it before. How it could swing so far one direction and then like a month later, the very people that you idolized, you're now cutting their heads off. All that makes sense now, having lived through the wokepocalypse, how things can change so incredibly quickly. So that clip you just played of the CVS and Walgreens, they're the evil ones. How recently is that?
5: Oh, it's like the other day.
7: Really?
5: Yeah.
7: Wow. They're still on that. They still think shoplifting makes sense. Okay.
5: And back to AOC and your French Revolution thoughts there. Not only are you, in some cases, beheading the people who you were worshiping 2 weeks ago, but often if those people are smart, they're screaming the opposite of what they screamed 2 weeks ago, and you're praising them for it with no explanation given. That, to me, is the true sign of a sheep.
7: For some reason, I was thinking about when Al Franken, the senator from Minnesota, who is one of the most beloved liberals in the U.S. Senate, that picture came out of him making a joke, pretending to honk the hooters of a woman who was asleep. And man, if beheading was a thing, he would have been beheaded by his own crowd that week.
5: Right. Right. I came across this comment by a Canadian writer about AOC's comment and what was woke. And he offered up a mega thread documenting the most deranged eras of our time, because he believes that when AOC declared woke one over and dismissively laughed, she was sending a calculated signal to the leftist rank and file that woke is now more of a political liability than a help. Mm. And it's time to pivot from that's not happening, that never happened, to okay, it was happening, but it wasn't that bad, so let's move on now.
6: Woke one was crazy.
5: Anyway, he says, I'm creating a thread so you can all bookmark it and use it anytime. Says woke wasn't that big a deal, or it was just online kooks, or it was just about having empathy and being kind. And he mentions, you'll notice that not one of the examples in this thread are online kooks. Every single one is a major media company. And despite the catastrophic reputational loss of the last two decades, these companies are still very powerful and influential, and they still play a role in public opinion. So without further ado, what is woke? And we'll go through this fairly quickly, but woke was believing black people are so mentally weak and inferior, a common theme of this thread, that activists pressured companies like L'Oreal to stop accurately describing their products for fear of what seeing the word white might do to their fragile intellects. Here's a headline from The Guardian. L'Oreal to remove words like whitening from skincare products.
7: Oh, my
5: announcement,
7: God.
5: Announcement oh my comes God. Against backdrop of global anti-racism protests.
7: Oh, that's hilarious. I don't know if I'd never heard that or forgotten it, but that is almost unbelievable, but I lived through it.
5: Woke was a survival guide, and he gives one example of the hundreds of university guides entitled Surviving Whiteness and White People. Happened to be Colorado State University put that out. The woke was planning a genocide. When is it okay to kill whites? Ask A&M philosophy professor Tommy Curry. And woke was explicitly using the word genocide in the genocide planning, just so everyone heard the message loud and clear. And the professor behind the white genocide tweet says he has university support. It was canceling Mozart. Why, Mozart is a singular symbol of the white patriarchy. Let's see, what publication was that? The Times, I think, of London. Woke was firing museum curators for working with white artists. Here's a headline from The Times. It was actually in, September of 2020. Museum curator resigns after he is accused of racism for saying he would still collect art from white men. Not exclusively, at all.
7: Wow.
5: Gary Garrels of the San Francisco Museum of Modern Art was fired after irate employees said his firing is non-negotiable. You got to fire him or we're all walking out, because he said, well, yeah, I will still collect some art from white men.
7: I think I remember talking about that, but I've forgotten it. That is so crazy.
5: Woke was this headline in the UK. Moment transgender singer strips naked live on Channel 4 and plays the keyboard with her penis. Woke was using the phrase.
7: Penis seems like the headline.
5: Woke was the phrase her penis, as well as platforming fetishistic men who are clearly using the extreme permissiveness of the culture to force all of us to participate in their sex lives. Woke was CNN warning parents that Paw Patrol was fascist. The headline, I remember this at the time, why kids love fascist cartoons like Paw Patrol and Thomas the Tank Engine.
7: Do you have a date on that one?
5: Let's see, December 22. That was actually 2017. So that was kind of early in the woke thing.
7: Yeah. So how much do you think, so the woke thing started pre-pandemic, but how much did the pandemic and all the weirdness around that and people locked up in their homes and everything like that energize it all. I wonder, because it was a crazy time without woke. It would have been one of the craziest times of my life.
5: And it was a very online time too.
7: Yeah.
5: So yeah, a lot. You know, let me get to one more just because I want to make sure we squeeze this in, because this is something I despised at the time. I ranted about it at the time. I've despised it ever since. I despise it now. I will despise it for the rest of my life. The AP. AP's style is now to capitalize black. The word black in a racial, ethnic, or cultural sense, conveying an essential and shared sense of history, identity, and community among people identified as black, including those in the African diaspora and within Africa. AP style will continue to lowercase the term white in racial, ethnic, and cultural senses. This decision follows the black move. We consulted with a wide group of people internally and externally and decided this, as the writer puts it, woke was insisting on capitalizing black when referring to black people because they have a shared sense of history, identity, and community. White will remain uncapitalized because white people, being the soulless, rootless, disgusting ghouls that they are, do not get capitalized. Woke was accusing fast food companies of killing black people because, well, salt. High blood pressure. Woke was telling a little 3-year-old boy that he wasn't a boy. He was actually a girl trapped in a boy's body, and the cure for such a condition was blocking his puberty and perhaps castrating him. From NPR, at age 3, transitioning from Jack to Jackie. Woke was making an entire reality show around another little boy who was told he was a girl. When he was 16, his castration surgery provided content for the show. Woke was blaming white people for killing minorities because they have to breathe. Headline from The Guardian. Minorities in the U.S. breathe in more air pollution caused by white people. That goes on for some time.
7: That's the classic meteor wipes out Earth. Black
5: women
7: and poor.
5: Women and minorities hardest hit.
7: Yeah, poor hardest hit. Okay, I've got my one real turning point, I think, in my mind. But first, we want to tell you about all the good stuff you should do for your dog with Rough Greens, because you probably take vitamins and watch what you eat and make sure you eat healthy. 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
5: 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It makes it better. So one more thing really, really quickly, and they go into this Tremaine Carroll, violent California male prisoner, decided he's a girl and won his court battle, was placed in women's prison where he promptly raped 2 female cellmates of his, and then woke was also in the press coverage using a pleasant-looking middle-aged black lady, probably picture in the story in the press, because they knew using this rapist man's actual picture would cause less sympathy. So in mainstream media, they just use the trial cartoon of this lady instead of the picture of this rapist man. And then finally, the final insult, when he was brought to trial for the rapes, it was woke that demanded that the rape victims refer to the rapist as her and she in court.
7: Oh my God. You'd have to shoot me to get me to do that.
5: Yep.
7: More on this. One of the big turning points in my mind, I'll try to look up the exact date of when it happened. And any of your thoughts on the text line, 415-295-KFTC.
8: 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It means you're a loser.
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1: Okay, we're discussing the whole woke one was crazy. What? Oh my God.
2: Woke one was crazy.
1: AOC trying to, you know, put an end to that whole controversy of things we said. None of us believe that anymore or whatever. She was specifically referring to defund the police and what a numbnuts notion that was for anybody who said it. But
3: including her.
1: I had forgotten this one. We talked about it a lot at the time. Because I've had in my mind for a long time, when the New York Times announced that intent doesn't matter, I consider that one of the big moments in the wokepocalypse. I mean, because that's crazy. If I say something and then you misinterpret it or whatever happens and you get upset and I say, no, I meant, doesn't matter what I meant. Intent doesn't matter. And they actually stated that explicitly. And the story that made that come about was their science reporter, Donald McNeil Jr., who got fired by the Times over this, years earlier on a student trip, because he's a professor, on a student trip to Peru, had used the N-word when discussing language in various countries and racial slurs and how they're used. He used it in the context of, for instance, the N-word, and said it became a word that in the United States, blah, blah, blah, blah, blah. Years later, when the wokepocalypse is going on, some students came forward and said he said the N-word once. And everybody went nuts. And he said, no, I was just discussing it. I'm not in favor of it. I was discussing it. We were having a conversation about racial slurs. And that's when the New York Times made their say. After 150 staffers signed a protest letter at the New York Times, the New York Times said, we do not tolerate racist language regardless of intent. It doesn't matter what your intent was at all. It's how, well, I'll read their quote. It's irrelevant. What matters is how an act makes the victims feel. That's from the New York freaking Times. So Brett Stevens at the time, the conservative, using my finger quotes, columnist for the New York Times, wrote a piece on how crazy that was. That intent is everything. And basically the stuff that we've said for years, that you're going pre-enlightenment if you start talking about intent doesn't matter. I mean, you're into crazy builder. He wrote a piece about that in the New York Times. The New York Times would not publish it. One of their own columnists, they would not publish it. The New York Post did publish it. I remember we read from it. The guy wasn't actually fired, but he was forced to resign. He had no choice.
3: Sure.
1: Unfreaking believable that adults, intelligent in theory, adults could come to that conclusion.
3: That is the full flower, though, of the Marxist technique that you call somebody racist, you take away their power, you take over their power, and if they say, whoa, I'm not racist and I can prove it, here's precisely what I meant. Well, that's too many smart people can do that. So you tell them and you tell the world, it doesn't matter what he says. The word came out of his mouth, therefore he's guilty, therefore we take his power, we take his job, etc.
1: The New York freaking Times.
3: I know. Intent doesn't matter. What if the person, I don't know, is paranoid, is pretending to be offended so they can get me fired or to take my job or my power or whatever? Does that matter? No. Intent doesn't matter. You're guilty.
1: It's
3: if
1: how
3: you are accused, you
1: feels.
3: Are guilty.
1: Right. So you wouldn't even have to say the, you might just say the N-word like I just did using the letter. If they feel bad, then that's enough. That's so crazy.
0: Armstrong and Getty.
1: Hey, Armstrong and Getty here, and if you're up before dawn and still at it when the sun goes down, you've got the kind of grit that made this country great.
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1: So on the example we just gave from the Wokepocalypse, and if you didn't hear it, get the podcast Armstrong and Getty on demand, but as a famous incident with the New York Times, in which they stated that intent doesn't matter, which is nuts. I feel like I couldn't be pressured into that to go along with it.
2: Nope.
1: But am I lying to myself about that? You know, Dr. Jordan Peterson, he regularly says, if you think you couldn't have become a Nazi or part of the Cultural Revolution, or I suppose this, you're lying to yourself. Look, I mean, it's just history has proven people are susceptible to these waves, and you need to admit to yourself that that could happen to you and to be on guard for it. But I just,
2: given the right circumstances, yes. Yeah.
1: Yeah, maybe on a different topic or something that I can't quite imagine, because I can't picture myself falling for it, but, you know, I haven't been surrounded by all of a sudden all my coworkers and friends are saying, no, black is white. What are you, nuts? Black is white. And yeah, I'm going to continue to stand there and say, no, it's not.
2: I'll bet somewhere there's some genius who's put together a matrix or a rubric or a paradigm or an algorithm to explain, you know, the various things that need to combine, a combination of just personality type, because there's some people you can dupe into anything. They're sheep. They go along to get along. There are some people who aren't exactly, but they're young. They're much more impressionable. The woke thing, you know, we're both real individualists and not joiners exactly. And it came along later in life. And so the idea that, no, if you just utter the words, intent doesn't matter. All of my life experience, my philosophy, everything I've read, I mean, it hit a brick wall of, no, that's ridiculous. But, you know, if you're young and impressionable and kind of a sheepy person, yeah, I could see going along with it. And myself as an angry young man, say my country's been defeated in war and our economy's crumbling and exciting new leaders say, you shouldn't be ashamed of who you are. You should be proud of it. And we're going to get them. And here's who's to blame. Is it possible a person would fall for that? Even a person like me? Yeah, I suppose so. I would hope wise and benevolent old gray-bearded fellows like myself, though, might grab me by the ear and say, dude, here's why that's wrong, which is what we're trying to do.
1: There are different categories, and then we'll get back into the Wokepocalypse and how it's not something you should just be able to laugh off the way AOC did.
3: Woke one was crazy.
1: Oh, my God, it was crazy. People lost their jobs. People got killed. Oh, it was crazy. You're young, you don't know any better, you get swept up with the mania, all your friends are doing it. Okay, that's one thing. But the New York Times management originally stood by that science reporter. Then, when the 150 probably young staffers wrote that letter, then they changed their mind. That crowd is who I hate the most. That crowd that knew better, whether you're the people at Nike at a certain level of management or whoever you are, the people that know better, but you're freaking cowards. I hate you so much. Young and impressionable people falling for it, getting swept up, probably could happen to anybody. Different category than the cowards who knew better but went along with destroying people because it was convenient for him. I couldn't hate you more.
2: Or profitable. Yeah, yeah. I can picture the thinking inside the walls of the corporate castle. Hey, the mob is howling this. Tell them we agree with them, give them some money, and pretend we agree with them for a while, and they'll go away and bother somebody else. I guess that's the thinking.
1: You probably used the example of our friend Grant Napier last week, talking about
2: Never
1: got into it. He, basketball announcer, lifetime basketball announcer for one of your NBA franchises. Hard job to get. Very cool job. High paying job. Very good job. Lost it because he said all lives matter during the whole George Floyd thing. He got baited into it. A player tweets at him, do you think Black Lives Matter? He responds, I think all lives matter. Boom, you got to get fired. And what was amazing to me, getting back to the people I really hate, people that had known him for decades didn't stand up for him.
2: Right.
1: Who didn't say, no, I've known this guy for years. He's not a racist. And why is that racist anyway? His intent was, because I believe intent does matter, his intent was, no, nobody should be punished by the cops for blah, blah, blah. That was the intent.
2: Right.
1: Anybody who went along with that out of cowardice, oh, you're such a weak human being. I have contempt for you on a level that is, you can't have a higher level of contempt.
2: Love it. Agree completely. So a couple of things before we continue the list of what was woke one. And I think
3: you know what woke
2: good...
3: means. It means you're a loser.
2: No, you know what? No, it's that's not actually helping. That he has no idea what he's talking about. And I'm tired of him. Go away. What I was explaining about how if you can be found guilty by the mob, they take your power, your position, whatever, and they sweep you aside, and everybody becomes more and more terrified of standing up to them, what Jack was saying. But a great illustration of it, there's an Ayn Rand quote from Atlas Shrugged, where, you know, the good guy is talking to one of the bad guys, and one of the bad guys, Dr. Ferris, says, "Do you really think we want those laws observed? We want them to be broken. You'd better get it straight that it's not a bunch of Boy Scouts you're up against. We're after power, and we mean it. There's no way to rule innocent men. The only power any government has is the power to crack down on criminals. Well, when there aren't enough criminals, one makes them. One declares so many things to be a crime that it becomes impossible for men to live without breaking laws." And goes on that we're not going to enforce them objectively or whatever. We're just going to create a nation of lawbreakers and then cash in. Meaning, if you, there you are in a meeting, you have an opinion. Perhaps it is contrary to that person. If that person can convince everybody in the room that you're a racist and an awful person, you don't count anymore. You're like the Ayn Rand novel. You're a criminal now, and criminals don't get to talk, so shut up. So they enacted a criminal code where all it took was an accusation, because the accusation was always right. If you were offended or pretending to be offended, then you're right, that person's wrong, they're a criminal, and they will shut up. We will enforce that for you. That's exactly what was going on. Despised it at the time, despise it now. Back to our list of what was woke one after a quick word from Simply Safe. Simply Safe is celebrating their 20th anniversary.
1: Oh, didn't know that.
2: The company's come so far. And it's great to have our home protected while we're home and while we're not. Most traditional security systems don't do a thing while a trespasser is walking up your driveway, lurking in your yard, looking through your windows. 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
2: 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Don't forget, there's no safe like Simply Safe. So what was woke one that we're all supposed to laugh off? Well, we started the list earlier in the hour. Hope you were here. If you didn't, grab it by podcast, Armstrong and Getty on Demand. Let's go on. Woke was telling white people they're racist if they're attracted to black people. Is your sexual desire for black people racist? Three questions reveal the truth. You're also told that woke was telling white people they're racist if they're not attracted to black people. Conveniently, I could go into details, but who has the time? Woke is telling black people they're dumb, and it would be unfair to hold them to the same academic standards as white people. Chicago Tribune. Is math racist? New course outlines prompt conversations about identity and race in Seattle classrooms. The National Association of Basketball Coaches call the SAT and ACT longstanding symbols of institutional racism. Oh, and also, black people are inferior musicians, too. Headline from the New York Times, to make orchestras more diverse, end blind auditions. Because the audition process should take into account race, gender, and other factors.
1: Of course, to make music. That makes sense.
2: Woke was racist dogs from Psychology Today. Can dogs be racist? And racist viruses. If coronavirus doesn't discriminate, how come black people are bearing the brunt? Blah, blah, blah. From some publication, racist women. Women have always been a part of white supremacy. And especially racist tomboys. This is from, what is this publication? Lit Hub. The racist history of celebrating the American tomboy. Come to think of it, just to save space, let's bulk all the things, list all the things that are racist. Jesus, chess, golf tournaments, cow's milk, and they show examples. Lord of the Rings, cereal boxes, soap, talking while white, reaction memes with black people in them, peanut butter and jelly sandwiches, jogging, interior design, students who look away, surfing, the Smurfs, all of these major stories and headlines in major publications. Also racist, Mary Poppins, classical music, earthquake signs, soap.
1: So I know you're bothered by the implication that woke is over because woke is still alive, but you gotta admit the peak of woke is over, don't you?
2: The peak of that particular set of strategies.
1: Cause that was so insane there for what about 2-3 years? It was just, well, the stuff you just listed. I mean, that stuff is crazy.
2: Yeah. Yeah. Oh, you're absolutely right. I don't really take any satisfaction in it because this is seriously an ideological war for Western civilization with the far leftists and the Islamists ganging up. And that particular set of strategies is gone, but it's like you're being in a war and you say, oh, thank God that front of the battle has died down. And somebody will say, they're over there. They're just over there now shooting at us. So yeah, that's the way I feel about it.
1: A lot of those crazy things, I don't think you could get an article published today, but the fundamental, the U.S. is a bad country, don't offend Islam, all that sort of stuff still exists.
2: Yeah, especially in education, from kindergartners to fifth graders to college students, they're still being taught the completely now laughably woke stuff to a large extent. Some colleges have toned it down a little bit, partly because they know they're getting a lot of scrutiny. But yeah, it's still being taught with every bit of the energy and lust and hardcore ideology that it was 4 or 5 years ago.
1: Woke one was crazy.
2: Woke continues to be crazy and insidious and evil. And it's still fighting as hard as it can.
3: Woke one was crazy.
1: Oh, wow.
2: That's just putting an ice pick in Trotsky's eye and adapting communism.
1: And the fact that Jonathan Carl on ABC just kind of like moved on with the conversation as opposed to say, whoa, a second, you just kind of yada, yada, yada woke, which was a really big thing. Can we get back to that?
2: And you were the sexy little queen of it. How do you feel about that?
1: Can we go through some of the examples in addition to defund the police?
2: Wow. What will defund the police look like? It'll look like the suburbs. Oh, Lord. You don't get to just walk away from that and chuckle.
3: Woke one was crazy.
1: So I'm on the ZEP bound now, the GLP one. I want to talk to Katie's about her experience with her GLP one so I know what I got coming. Do I have explosive diarrhea on the way or?
2: Any minute now.
1: Horrifying constipation or blinding headaches or
2: both. Oddly enough. Yes.
1: Both. Wow. Yes. That's a trick. Among other things on the way, stay here.
0: Armstrong and Getty.
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1: McDonald's reportedly track customer loyalty that predicts how often they'd return or what they'd order. Meanwhile, Waffle House is tracking customers in order to return their teeth. They get fights all the time.
2: Wow. Okay. Wow. So we got this message on one of our many messaging sites earlier. Jack disappeared for a few minutes. I did. I was dropping my son off at first day of school. Jack disappeared for a few minutes. Wonder if it's GLP-1 diarrhea. It was not, but thanks for thanks for being concerned about me.
3: Yeah.
2: I announced earlier in the show, and you'll have to go back and listen to it. I'm on the Zepbound now I started it yesterday. Total time between it pops into my head, I should look into that, and then started like Googling and injecting myself with the drug. I think it was like 17 hours or something. I mean, I had no idea it was that. On a weekend! It wasn't even on weekdays. On a weekend, I was able to pull that off. So that's how easy it is to get on those drugs. And I don't really have any reason to be on it at all. And so you can get on it if you want. But Katie, you've been on which one for a while?
4: I am on Monjaro.
2: Monjaro!
4: Which is the same thing as Zepbound.
2: Okay. How long you been on it?
4: A month and a week.
2: Do you notice a difference? Like, the research says that I should notice today not really thinking about food much and having to remind myself to eat. Have you had that experience?
4: Yes, I have had that experience. And also, when I eat something, I'm eating a significant less amount of it.
3: Mm.
4: I'm not finishing my plate.
2: So the... Like, I'm eating pizza, and I have two pieces, and I'm full. I'm comfortably full,
4: mm-hmm.
2: but I still want to eat more pizza. That goes away with this?
4: Yeah, with me, it has.
2: Wow. I want to test that out. I might have to get my most delicious pizza tonight, and just because I'm interested in the psychology of it and how it affects and everything.
4: It makes
2: like
4: you not feel good after a certain point. At least that's been my experience.
2: Yeah,
3: I was just going to ask, are you nauseated or are you uninterested?
2: Those are two different things.
4: Yeah. It's a slight nausea, at least for me. It's like, oh my gosh, if I eat any more, I'm going to get sick.
2: Of course, yeah. All side effects are always different for everybody.
4: Yeah.
2: And you just had a baby, so you got all kinds of things going on.
3: Well, is that the side effect or is that the purpose? I'm not sure that's a side effect.
2: I don't think you're supposed to feel nauseous to keep you from eating more, are you? That's not what I had heard. I thought your desire to eat more went away.
3: Maybe your fake rubber stamp doctor didn't mention it to you online.
4: Also, I think your fake rubber stamp doctor had your dosage wrong as well, because you said you have to take yours once a month. I'm pretty sure it's once a week.
2: If I said once a month, I misspoke. It's once a week. Oh, yeah.
4: Okay.
3: Yeah. Okay.
2: Every Sunday, I'll take it.
4: Yeah.
2: Yeah. I meant once a week. No. I thought the original idea was. And I guess I'll find out today. It's a carrot rather than a stick. The carrot was kind of like, I just don't feel like eating more, as opposed to the stick of, I feel like I'm going to throw up.
3: More a Clockwork Orangey technique, an ancient movie reference. Watch it. It's great.
4: Yeah. Yeah. In reference to like sitting down for a meal, it definitely makes you want to eat less. But I will say like the urge to snack is pretty much gone because I'm a big snack person.
3: Yeah.
2: Yeah, I can't wait to find out, and it starts working immediately, so I should know today. I must say, I'm quite a few hours into the day, and I haven't thought about eating, but I don't usually anyway, so I don't know if that tells me anything.
3: Yeah, the only thing I fear with all of those the deals is the old weight set point thing, where I'm going to once again lose a bunch of weight and convince my brain even more that, oh my God, slow his metabolism down. We've got to save every single calorie for the rest of his days on Earth because he's starving, and make it even worse if I'm ever off the stuff.
2: Oh, I'm going to stay on it the rest of my life. That's my plan.
3: Good plan.
2: No, I have no idea. I'll have to ask my doctor.
3: Your fake online rubber stamp doctor.
2: Yeah. I'm using my finger quotes. Doctor, next time I talk to my doctor. We have such a close relationship after our 90-second Zoom call yesterday.
3: Right, exactly. You'd be better off seeing Dr. Jill. Am I wrong?
2: Dr. Oz.
3: Fake doctor, never forget.
2: Dr. Oz. Yeah, it's funny. I thought that they would... I thought that they would work harder to make it seem like we were having a real doctor's appointment and they were really concerned with anything other than making sure I own a credit card, which seemed to be the main concern.
3: Yeah, shocking. Yeah, whether it's that or the boner pills or whatever. Yeah, that's pretty much the technique. But
2: well, boner pills is a simple one. You know, I want a boner. Give me a boner. Here's your pills.
3: Oh, boy. Hey.
4: Wow.
3: Hey, already. This is being aired, you idiot.
0: Armstrong and Getty.
5: I'm not one to say I told you so, but I switched to Pure Talk over a year ago. And ever since, I've been telling people there's no better wireless company out there. Well, a few months ago, a massive survey was conducted. 123,000 people were asked to rate their wireless carrier in four categories.

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1: Jack Armstrong and Joe Getty.
2: Armstrong and Getty.
3: And now, here's Armstrong and Getty.
4: So that whack job professor we talked a lot about killed himself over the weekend on Friday.
5: Yeah, Jason Arday at Cambridge.
4: You know, if I'm going to be a good Christian person, I should care about the poor guy who clearly had some sort of need to be liked or something. And so he was one of those people that lied constantly about his background in life to feel better about himself. And then not his fault. This is an interesting way to look at it. The track that some people put these nuts on to just keep raising their status in the world through DEI to where they can't possibly live up to the what you're claiming they can do.
5: He was complicit in it, too. There are a couple episodes where, boy, did he attack people who dared question him.
4: Oh, yeah. No. Yeah. No. He's a complete nut, and he brought this on himself. But you wouldn't think you could. I mean, you wouldn't think that if I decided to make up a whole bunch of crap, I could end up in a prestigious position at Cambridge University, one of the most respected universities on planet Earth.
5: For several centuries.
4: I mean, which of his many lies over the years do you find the most amazing that he was able to get away with? I mean, whether it's all the marathons he ran, the 30 marathons in 35 days, that turned out to not to be true. The raising $5.5 million for 70 plus charities, which he couldn't verify any of that at all. But I do think my favorite story was the severed pig's head. That's quite a story to invent.
5: Can you tell us about that? I don't think I brought it up on the air.
4: Oh, he told the story about how a severed pig's head was delivered to his parents' home. It was apparently some sort of threat against his family for being Muslim or whatever. The police investigated the butcher who sold the pig, apparently, to him, according to it. The butcher's like, I have no idea what you're talking about. I don't sell whole pigs or pig's heads or any of that sort of stuff. I'm kind of a regular run-of-the-mill butcher. Anyway, the police stated categorically that no such investigation after the investigation that this incident could not have occurred. The so just that one of many, many things he said. Bullets showing up in the post next to his parents' home because somebody had shot at them in a drive-by shooting and never substantiated. I mean, it's an endless list of things he made up.
5: From the beginning, he'd claimed to have not talked through childhood. Well, a bunch of his childhood friends have come forward and say, yeah, we talked all the time. It was all lies, and it was easily checkable.
4: He claimed he was twice confronted at his Cambridge office. This is after he got his job, by a masked intruder. Once he had a knife demanding that he resign. But they got all the cameras and everything like that, and they can't find any evidence that that ever happened.
5: No, it didn't. Clearly.
4: Yeah. But so he had something wrong with his brain.
5: I think so, yeah.
4: That made him lie like that. But to attack other people when they challenge him on this stuff is really quite incredible.
5: Yeah, when the plagiarism stuff first came out, a journalist for what's the name of the higher education publication contacted him and said, hey, we're seeing these allegations. The stuff does seem very, very close. Can we talk about it? And this Arday called the police. And he told the police he's being racially harassed, and the police called the journalist, said, do not contact him anymore. Need to stop harassing him. And, you know, granted, Britain is way down the woke roads, you know, further than the United States. But the idea that they told a journalist, you can't even ask questions because the great professor says you're a racist and you're harassing him.
4: Well, like you said 2 weeks ago, I guess, because I was off all last week. Like you said 2 weeks ago, I hate the fact that they talk about this plagiarism incident so much, and not the fact that his entire PhD and everything he was writing about is nonsense.
5: Yes.
4: That's the problem to me. Not, but plagiarizing nonsense, who cares? It's all crap. All crap. All the stuff that is, he specialized in the sociology of education with a particular focus on race, inequality, social justice, intersectionality, neurodiversity, and related issues in higher ed. It's all crap, man. So who cares if he plagiarized or not? The fact that you've got a department for it is the problem.
6: Right. Yeah, I would agree. And I've read all sorts of stuff from sociologists writing about how twisted their field has become. And it probably ought to just be folded at this point. It's too diseased to continue, which is too bad. Society's an interesting topic.
4: But he was forced out because of the plagiarism, which I suppose helped give the university cover rather than saying, yeah, and all of it's nonsense anyway. All this intersectionality, inequality, blah, blah, blah, and education. It's all made up anyway, so who cares? So they can't say that because they're giving out degrees, you know, right, semester by semester in those works. But so he kills himself 9 days after he's forced to leave. And Ibram X. Kendi, speaking of frauds and getting back to the woke-pocalypse, there was a time when he was hailed as one of the greatest thinkers on planet Earth, and almost guaranteed your local school spent your tax money on buying a bunch of his books so the students could read them. I know my local school did. And or maybe even paid him $50,000 to come speak at some point.
6: Like, and he was just one of those grifters that you had. Many corporations, Jack, many folks listening right now, their company made them sit through an anti-racist workshop with either Kendi or D'Angelo or one of their acolytes who lectured them that all white people are racist, you're a racist, and you had better agree with me or you're going to lose your job.
4: Yeah, he invented that whole completely nuts anti-racist thing, which we've talked about at length, so we won't get into it again. Luckily, he's pretty damn discredited at this point. Kendi got a whole bunch of donate. Every company in the world felt like they needed to donate money to him to stay on the right side of the Black Lives Matter thing. So he had millions and millions and millions of dollars, started this institution, never accomplished a thing, never wrote a paper, never helped a single person. He just got rich off of it anyway.
6: And it was at Boston University that finally kicked him out. Yeah.
4: He put out this statement in The Emancipator, which is his own anti-racist news outlet.
6: Marxist. Mm.
4: Because nobody else would print it, I don't think. This was his statement about the death of the Cambridge professor, Jason Arde. The death of Jason Arde hit so close to home that I had no words yesterday, but I woke up with words. To be a prominent anti-racist black scholar is to know you're a target, almost totally surrounded by resentments. You know that at any point the attacks can come like a lynch mob. And if you die from all the attacks, the media still calls the attacks on you accusations to wash their hands of the blood. Your lynchers announce your death as if they had no role in your lynching.
6: It's funny, that had no effect on me whatsoever. You're a grifter and a Marxist, and he was guilty of everything he was accused of, and so are you. And we're not going to let you overthrow Western civilization. We really like it, Ibram.
4: So in his mind, and whether he believes this or not, I don't know, because he's a grifter. This guy was forced to commit suicide by the media lynching, even though he was guilty of everything. I don't even think that he was guilty of all this sort of stuff. I don't know.
6: If a picture is worth 1,000 words, Jack, or 10,000, or 475, or whatever it is, a tone of voice is worth a lot, too. Michael, let's play 71 again. It's a BBC report. This is Professor Hillary Cremen, who's the head of the Faculty of Education at Cambridge, on a BBC show about the hiring of Mr. Arde. Listen to her fawning, as if they're about to sleep together, tone of voice.
7: And now Jason is days away from achieving another ambition.
8: Hey, so good to see you.
7: Here's his new boss at Cambridge.
8: We do have a lot of work to do, but I feel really optimistic.
9: There will be days I think this is a tokenistic appointment. What are your thoughts on this?
8: The board of electors on your interview day were absolutely unanimous. We are so lucky to have you. You are the best in the world in terms of the research that you do.
7: An extraordinary journey, but for Jason, this is not an end. It's a beginning.
9: The reaction has been amazing.
6: If he were merely not great,
4: right,
6: and she was fawning like that and praising him as the best in the world, that'd be weird.
4: Yeah, exactly. Yeah, if he was like quality of the college I went to, but treated with such, you know, you're the best researcher in the world. That would be that would be strange. And like, how did this happen?
6: But if he's an utter fraud, and it's easily discernible that he's an utter fraud, and a woman in charge of something auspicious is the Department of Education at Cambridge, does that, that speaks to, and here's the question I had before, and I think it, the answer probably differs for different people, but is she so blinded by her ideology, she's completely surrendered her reason? Is she deliberately a Marxist and in on the plot? Or is she mentally ill? I think those are the only three choices.
4: Or just incredibly incompetent, that these people are not even close to the level.
6: But I think that's the first choice.
4: Probably.
6: Because she's obviously bright enough to follow the rules for how you hire somebody.
4: But it's not just her. As she said, the Board of Regents or whatever it was, unanimously were impressed that he is among the best in the world. So, hey, numbnuts, you got to answer for this. You either got fooled by a genius fraudster, or your whole thing is a ruse, man. Your whole, you're the one of the most prestigious universities on earth, and you are the people that decide who gets to work there. I mean, that's just, you've got some splaining to do.
6: Yeah. I've got an account from one of his students. Got to share it with you after the break. So why don't we grab a break now and we'll come back with it.
4: There's not enough attention to, hey, Cambridge, you want to explain this? Or have you completely discredited yourself as one of the top institutions on planet Earth?
6: That the second, as far as I'm concerned.
4: Unless you got a good explanation.
6: Certainly in the so-called soft sciences. Yeah, it's garbage.
4: Wow, it's amazing. Anyway, Joe's thing next.
10: Armstrong and Getty.
4: Hey, Armstrong and Getty here, and if you're up before dawn and still at it when the sun goes down, you've got the kind of grit that made this country great.
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25: It's a tragedy. It's a tragedy on so many levels, but particularly just for everybody who knew Jason, his family, obviously, his friends. We think of them today.
26: This has been going on for him for 3.5 years. As soon as he became professor at Cambridge, there were those people who didn't believe that there should be a black person in that role.
6: I would like to ask the second guy, Professor Kahindi Andrews, if Jason Arday were accused of murder, people wanted him to go because he was accused of murder, and all sorts of people came out and said, yes, he murdered my brother. He murdered my sister. I saw him murder a grocery store manager. Would you still be saying that it was about his being black? I don't get that.
4: Well, it's so hilarious, the notion that, yeah, at a university, obviously the university culture, as we all know, is they can't just abide by having a black man be a professor. What? Yeah.
6: Wow, you are increasingly ridiculous, sir. So here's one of his students writing. The song lyrics were the first red flag. The way he'd ramble about Tina Tempa or Eminem, or how black artists like Beyonce were sexualized by white men without offering any evidence to substantiate his claims. Or the film clips, she lists a couple, which he'd tell us to discuss without offering guidance on how to do so. And this was if he was even in the classroom at all. He often arrived late and left early, once teaching for a single hour when four were scheduled. When I saw his name in the news, Jason Arday's name in the news, my first thought was, finally. Then she goes into how he was hired for the job right before Cambridge. For me, the surprise is it didn't come out sooner. Before he arrived, university leaders enthusiastically told us of his amazing backstory, how he only learned to speak at 11 and write at 18, how excited they were to have him teaching us. Naturally, we were all very interested to see the man himself, even if the module he'd been teaching had been written by a previous lecturer. I can honestly describe Arde's teaching as terrible. He rarely used the PowerPoint slides. Instead, he usually sat casually on a desk, giving his generalized views on racism without ever referring to any academic theories, let alone those relevant to the, quote, youth participation and identities module he was supposed to be teaching.
4: Say that again. What is the class called?
6: Youth Participation and Identities.
4: Oh, okay. I could probably get a B in that.
6: I mean, it was a phony field and he didn't even try. But even more than his lectures, what really disappointed me was how Arde failed his students. And she mentions how diverse the university is in like every way. And it's mostly women. At first, my classmates were charmed by Arde's cheerful attitude and inspirational stories. They were interested in his claims that white people were guilty of every kind of prejudice. Yet as the module progressed and he failed to turn up for yet another class, things began to change. It gradually dawned on us that we were learning nothing of substance and that much of his talk was nonsense. Then she talked about an essay test in which it was like nothing. And one of her classmates said, "I'm looking at my notes. I don't have anything to write about." And in the end, he gave her 70%, which sounds good, except her average for the year was 75%, so that was a bad grade, and she was mystified by it. She asked for a meeting. He immediately accused her of white supremacy and white privilege and was clearly upset at being questioned, and I ended the meeting as quickly as possible.
4: Killed himself Friday.
6: But nobody went to his previous job and said, "How are the classes? How is this teaching? How was he received?" Nothing. Nothing. And you know, I should have said this prior to now, but I'm saying it now. And as an acolyte of Thomas Sowell, I will give him credit. But every black academic is now going to be looked at with a, "I wonder.
4: Yeah.
6: Wonder if he earned his way or not. There's or if he's that, another Jason Arde type." And that's horrifying for you black people who've achieved what you've achieved because you're damned good at what you do. I hate that.
4: There's that. And then the target. Quit making him the target. The target should be Cambridge. That should be the target of this whole thing.
6: Yes. Yeah. Yeah, as the New York Times puts it charitably. What's the headline? There it is. "Professor's death leaves behind hard questions for Cambridge on race and hiring."
4: You think?
6: I don't think they're very hard at all. I think they're super easy. I'd be happy to answer them for you. I'm available. Call me.
4: Yeah, not that hard.
24: Armstrong and Getty.
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1: Good news for the Democrats. The crazy lady in Wisconsin who hates Thanksgiving lost. By a whisker. Yeah, remember Francesca Hong up there? Yeah, she was ahead by 20 points, but then we found out about Thanksgiving. Doesn't like Thanksgiving. Also hates Halloween. Christmas, Valentine's Day, the 4th of July. It's actually a good thing she lost for everybody, considering how much she enjoys celebrating. She took it well. She said she just wants to spend more time with her husband, the Grinch.
2: So the crowd cheered when he announced she lost?
3: Yeah. Yeah.
2: There's two ways you can look at that race. That happened while I was on vacation, and I didn't know what happened until yesterday. I missed that somehow. But there's two ways you can look at that, obviously.
3: My analysis was both incisive and witty.
2: I'm sure it was.
3: Thank you.
2: Two ways you can look at it. Yay, she lost the March of Socialism, blah, blah, blah. And runs into a roadblock, blah, blah. She barely lost, and she was a horrible candidate who said crazy things, and she barely lost.
3: And was a halfwit. Continues to be a halfwit, as far as I know, yes.
2: I find that disturbing. She was an idiot with crazy positions like hating Thanksgiving, and she barely lost.
3: Right. Yeah, I would agree. I have a thing I want to do tomorrow about Abdul al-Sayed. And he's extremely skilled at covering what he is.
2: I saw him a clip of him yesterday working the crowd. He is Obama good. He is good.
3: And he knows what buttons to push and how to get criticism to back off, citing racism or Islamophobia or whatever. He's really good at that sort of radical swordplay. This Hong woman was a child. And as you point out, she almost won. So, yeah, and I've made this point a couple of times. Forgive me if you've been here the whole time, but thank you for listening. There are some folks who consider themselves, well, they are. They're extremely smart. They're learned conservative commentators who think Woke One, which AOC chuckled about, was like, that was a time, it's come and it's gone. Will there be a Woke Two, they ask? Well, of course there will. It's a group of people, a large group of people, with a specific strategy for changing and taking over Western civilization. That didn't quite work, so now they're pivoting to what's going on now and what will go on next week and a week after that and 5 years from now. Of course there will be a Woke Too. It's just a strategy.
2: Well, I thought it was interesting because I listened to the same podcast you did, National Review Podcast, and they are all put to the question, these brilliant writers. And I thought it was interesting that a lot of them believed Woke Too. The people that believe there'll be a Woke Too believe it'll be worse than Woke One, which I can't even hardly imagine.
3: They will have learned from their defeats.
2: Because Woke One was, and I'm not laughing while I say this like AOC did.
4: Woke One was crazy.
2: Woke One was crazy. And if Woke Two is worse than that, there are going to be people getting shot in the streets.
3: Yeah, certainly possibly. I don't know. It'll be interesting to see how America reacts, because part of the reason Woke One was so crazy is, and I was just looking at a picture of this, so it's vivid in my mind, one of these anti-racism lecturers, big old, I shouldn't go with it, body shape has very little to do with this, but this woman looked completely, actually, you know what, it does have something to do with it.
2: Fat acceptance.
3: Big old gal, dressed completely inappropriately. Up there with her, what do you call it? The white dry erase board or flip chart, I guess it was, lecturing people. And let's see, I can flip to it real quickly. What was on the flip chart? And that's what, and I think I can substantiate that body shape actually has something to do with it. Oh, I can't find it now. But she was at a private company administering mandatory anti-racist training with all of the tropes. All white people are racist. You will be quiet. You will accept that you're a racist. You'll declare that you are a racist in front of all of us. Here's how you Venmo me money for, you know, the privilege of being told you're racist. There she is. Diversity, intersectionality, minorities, equality, equity, people of color, all white people are racist, asterisk, underlined, etc. And this woman is just, and these nice white people are sitting there looking absolutely terrified in her class. And they had to take that class to keep their jobs. And the fact that she was dressed so inappropriately and is there, she could do anything at that moment. She could say anything. She could dress in any way she wanted. She could insult anybody she wanted. If she wanted to say, this copier is white supremacy, and have a couple of guys wheel it out and put it in the back of her van and take it, she could have gotten away with that. And all the poor, stupid, effing white people who didn't have the guts, I guess they need to keep their jobs. I'm sorry. I shouldn't have called them stupid. I'm sorry. Everybody, they got a family to feed. They're not sure what to do. Everybody around them is cooperating. I apologize.
2: They think they can just ride out the storm. Hopefully it won't last.
3: Right, which might have been the best strategy for them at the time. I get so fired up because I hate these people so much. But her power to do, say, act, get tons of money, depended on their acquiescence. Here's my question. Will that acquiescence be there for the next round? Or will enough people rebel forcefully that terrified management doesn't look around and say, let's just do this. Nobody's complaining. I think we can. Well, Jim's complaining, but he always complains. You know, maybe we should just get rid of Jim. And because they're threatening us, they're going to go to the media. Let's just, if they've got half the workforce saying no effing way, they're the racist. I'm not sitting there for that. Maybe it'll make all the difference in the world. I don't know.
2: Well, we're going to find out.
3: Hello. Yeah, I believe we are in one way or another.
2: Do you think it matters whether a Democrat becomes president or a Republican on whether woke two comes back when it comes back?
3: Yeah. Yeah. 100%.
2: Not discounting the fact that you say it's still going. It's on right now. But and it certainly is.
3: I know what
2: your
3: mean.
2: Schools and all that sort of stuff. Mm-hmm. But
3: yeah. Oh, 100%. Just because of the, you know, the same reason J.D. Vance doesn't forcefully disavow the wackadoodles on the anti-Semitic right. Could kind of use them in his coalition to get over the hump.
2: I don't live in fear of saying the wrong thing the way I did there for a couple of years, not even knowing what the wrong thing would be. I was listening to one of my favorite podcasts the other day, who Washington Post reporter who happens to be libertarian, but Megan McArdle, she said she woke up every day wondering if she was going to get booted for some column she just wrote. Mm-hmm. You know, the mob had decided that she had said the wrong thing.
3: Right.
2: I mean, AOC is right. It was crazy. She thinks it's funny that we got so out of hand.
4: Woke one was crazy.
2: But man, it was crazy there for a while. Yeah. Have you forgotten? It was just nuts.
3: Yeah, I would like to, you know, administer truth serum to everybody involved in our world and figure out how we survived it all, because the calculation I made every day was, all right, how far can we go without giving the radicals a weapon that is good enough that our corporate friends might say, oh my God, they've become a problem. Let's just get rid of them. I mean, that was my calculation every day. And there were many, many days I thought, you know, we just said what we believe, and that was plenty to get somebody in the C-suite to freak out. But it never happened. And I don't know if that's because we're this successful, because we bring in a certain amount of revenue, or what. The worst answer is, well, nobody cares what you think. You're just not big enough. I certainly hope that's not the case. But it doesn't seem to be. But I do wonder what went on behind the scenes, how nervous people were, if there were meetings held. I have no idea.
2: Is there? No kidding.
3: Robin DiAngelo a fraud and a racist and a piece of garbage and calling companies cowards for giving her money from the beginning. But I don't know. It never happened.
2: Is there an angle of woke that we can't see coming. And if we can't see it coming, we can't see it coming right now. But like, the race part and the trans part gets a lot of conversation. I mentioned earlier, Me Too was huge and just a crazy period. I mean, just crazy there for a while. I mean, how far it reached out to people. I could throw out all the examples, but you know, you either remember them or you don't. Of people just like some dating incident from 10 years ago, and all of a sudden you're defending yourself in the public arena, maybe losing your job if you're Glenn Thrush at the New York Times, or the comedian, right, or what's his name, the Indian comedian that got in trouble for some date that went wrong one time or whatever, and he was having to defend himself on all these different shows. It was just so nuts there for a while. I would have never pictured that happening. Is there some aspect of that's going to all of a sudden become huge that we haven't thought about?
3: I didn't see the anti-Semitism coming. Because what the Marxists do is they pick a moral divide and they declare that their side of it is 100% right. And if anybody so much as argues, they're an awful human being and committing a genocide and stuff. Oh, and I want to talk about the word genocide maybe tomorrow. But I did not see it being centered on Israel and the terrorists of Gaza. So they will attempt to exploit whatever moral divide they can, be it racial, religious. Pushing Islam on America and calling anybody who resists an Islamophobic is already part of it. I saw a great example of that. It happened to be in Poland. There's a big controversy right now in Poland because the Muslim Brotherhood is sponsoring big mosques in a traditionally Catholic country. And with the usual arguments, if you are against this, you're Islamophobic and all, but they are clearly, the Muslim Brotherhood is bent on taking over Western governments and countries and turning them into Islamic places that follow Sharia law. It's what they do. But anyway, what was interesting was that there was a group of Poles that came out against the mosque. And who rallied to the support of the mosque? Poland's leading Marxist groups. I mean, it was just the most naked, wait a minute, what are you here for? Red-Green Alliance moment I've really witnessed. I can't remember the Polish Socialist Party or something like that came out and were going to, you know, fight, beat down, whatever, the people who were anti-mosque, calling them Islamophobes and all. What's your horse in this race? What's your dog in this fight? And it's the Red-Green Alliance thing. So, yeah, it could assume a more Muslim-oriented facade, which would be interesting. Don't know.
2: Well, won't it be fun to live through?
3: Stand up for the principles of the Constitution, Western society, and Judeo-Christian principles. You'll be fine. Just stick with that.
2: Coming up for our Finish Strong segment, I want to talk about how my vacation with my boys ended. It ended unexpectedly.
3: Oh.
2: With a twist. Oh, among a other twist. Things coming up. Stay here.
0: Armstrong and Getty.
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10: Consumer sentiment is down for the first time in 3 months. The preliminary index for August from the University of Michigan showed it fell to 51, down from July's final reading of 55.2. Anthropic's revenue increased over 14-fold in the second quarter from a year earlier. NVIDIA is disclosing that its stake in Elon Musk's SpaceX was worth about $21 billion at the end of the second quarter. Tammy Trujillo with more.
11: The chipmaker said in a filing that it owns nearly 123 million Class A shares in the rocket maker. SpaceX's stock closed at 140 on Friday. It's NVIDIA's second largest holding behind its stake in Intel, which is currently worth about $22 billion. Musk said on SpaceX's second quarter earnings call earlier this month that the company will exclusively use NVIDIA chips in its AI data centers.
10: The FBI has named a New Jersey resident for the first time to its most wanted fraudsters list. Here's Sarah Lee Kessler.
12: His name is Ray Grabato. He's from the Philippines but lived in Hoboken, where the FBI says he ran a Ponzi scheme that defrauded 2,000 investors. It operated between 2018 and 2022, bilking clients, many of them New Jerseyans, out of $650 million. The FBI issued an arrest warrant for Grabato in 2022, but he's been in the wind ever since. They think he may be hiding in the Philippines and are offering a $150,000 reward for information that leads to an arrest. Arrest and conviction.
10: And the Food and Drug Administration has upgraded an egg recall to the highest risk level. Here's more details from Lisa Carton.
13: The FDA declared it a Class 1 recall, citing the possibility that consuming the eggs could cause serious health consequences or death. According to the latest update, nearly 98 people have been sickened across 17 states, with 26 hospitalizations. No deaths have been reported. The recalled products were sold under several brands, including Kroger, Brookshire's, Country Morning, Simple Truth, and Sunups, as well as various bulk Grade A and Grade AA eggs.
10: I'm Monica Nelson with your consumer and business news.

0: The Armstrong and Getty Show.
1: My kids really like road trips, which is good because I love road trips. And I know maybe they like road trips because I took them on road trips since they were little or whatever. I don't know. But anyway, we like road trips. And we just did a very, very long, epic road trip starting in Denver, drove up across Canada and down. I don't know how many thousand miles it was, but it was several thousand miles over 8 days, and saw all kinds of just insanely beautiful scenery and all that sort of stuff. But at the end, so we came down to, we were in rural middle of nowhere the entire trip until we got to Vancouver, which is a very big city in Canada full of drug addicts. Man, they need to do what San Francisco did. It is a mess in Vancouver.
2: Oh, I'm telling you. Yeah. Ooh.
1: But, so then we put our car, if you've never done this before, it's really fun. You can put your car on one of the big giant ferries and it'll take you over to Vancouver Island, oddly named since you're leaving Vancouver, where the town of Victoria is, and a bunch of other smaller towns, but we went to the town of Victoria, which is a charming little English burg. Feels very, very English. Very, very, very cool town. Love that place. Been multiple times. Took the van over there, spent a couple days there, put the van on there, brought us back into the United States. And where the plan was, we're going to spend the last night in, second to last night in Seattle. Going to spend the night in Seattle, do some sightseeing in Seattle, get on a plane and fly home. So we land on American soil. I kiss the ground. Thank God I'm back in the good old USA.
3: Finally.
1: After being in Canada and the foreign accents and everything. I get back to the United States and we're driving from Port Angeles to Seattle, which is a couple hour drive. And I tell the kids, so we're on the way to Seattle, hotel, sightseeing the next day, all this different stuff. I said, I got to tell you, if I were on my own, I think I would just drive all the way home right now. And they said, that would be awesome. I said, because I just can't handle the idea of checking into another hotel. And they said, I can't either. It sounds awful. I said, so are we in? Are we just going to drive home? And yeah, so I canceled while I'm driving. I canceled the hotels and the flights and just got a big thing of coffee and drove all the way home. It's 12 hours. From the border to where I live, but we just drove all night long and we're so happy to be home. Have you ever had that happen before traveling? The idea of walking up to another hotel desk with my luggage, parking my car, it just sounded awful. And luckily they were in the same spot.
3: Yeah.
1: Another restaurant meal can't do it.
3: It's time to get home. I've had that feeling.
1: Yes. Yeah.
3: I try very hard to design vacations so I don't end up there, but yeah, it can happen.
1: I do push hard on vacations. There's no relaxing on my vacations. I do not I do not relax. I usually lose weight on vacation. I'm not a good relaxer. I'm just
3: well,
1: I'm
3: you
1: not
3: can
1: good.
3: Have it.
1: I push hard. We go hard. But man, we were done. It was a long drive overnight, though, and I took in a lot of caffeine.
3: Wow!
1: But made it as the sun was rising. Pulled into home.
3: You're a maniac. This is a firm diagnosis.
1: We were so happy to be in our beds. Oh my God, that was awesome.

0: here's your host for Final Thoughts, Joel Getty.
1: Hey, let's get a final thought from everybody on the crew to wrap up the show for the day. Michelangelo, lead us off. What's your final thought?
2: Yeah, Jack, that is awesome that you drove all the way home. You made a great memory for those kids, and they are going to remember that for a long, long time.
0: Slightly different for them than for me. They got to sleep and watch videos on their phone while I was driving.
1: Yeah, I still say you're a maniac. Katie Green has a final thought. Katie.
3: That feeling of I just want to be home.
0: Yeah.
3: Is probably one of the worst.
0: Yeah, it's something when it hits you. It's like, mm-hmm. I need to be home now.
1: Yeah. Yeah. Jack, go ahead. Final thought?
0: Yeah, not to turn it serious. I wonder what if it's like that times 8 million for those people on that ship who haven't touched land yet this year.
1: Yes.
0: I'll bet that's what the feeling is, the I need to be home, or at least in like a regular bed or something.
1: Yeah, yeah. My final thought is, it's possible your boys embrace like super relaxed vacations because you've scarred them. On the other hand, if life ever demands of them, go, go, go, we're going to be up all night, this needs to happen, they'll think, no, no problem, I've done that before. You know, it's a strength. Good for them.
0: You got to embrace caffeine, I'll tell you that. Armstrong and Getty wrapping up another grueling four-hour workday.
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0: We'll see you tomorrow. God bless America.
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0: Armstrong and Getty.
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